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With a special guest mix today from Young Kamaji. We're going to a little chat in a bit. Got a little special announcement to Ben, but we're just going to let this music play for 1 second.

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Today on Neon Window, we have Young Kamaji, special guest mix, coming in from the Lore Crew. 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The Blox Business Improvement, or BIA, champions the businesses that make up the Beltline and make Beltline a dynamic and thriving district. Their mission is to support economic growth, enhance public spaces, and create a strong sense of community through advocacy, events, and strategic initiatives. Speaking about initiatives in the community, today, Neon Window has Young Kamaji, who is a DJ and creative professional based here in Calgary, Mokinsis. As a selector, he's inspired by internet radio and the collision of electronic music with hip-hop, world, and ambient. A Young Kamaji set draws heavily from Jersey, Baltimore Club, footwork, jungle, breaks, and bass. He has previously produced and hosted DJing on shows independently, both here at CSW and abroad on radio stations like Antennas. And this week, we actually have a big show coming up, sponsored by CSW, sponsored by City of Calgary and Brookfield Properties Development. Well, he'll be DJing Young Kamaji this Saturday, June 27th, over at the historic Fire Hall downtown, number one, right on that corner. Beautiful old building. Got the old fire hall right on the bottom of the big towers there. It's kind of a cool spot. Anyways, Lore Fire Hall Session, that's what they're calling it, Lore Fire Hall Session, is a free outdoor one-day electronic music festival taking place at the historic Fire Hall No. 1 Courtyard on Saturday, June 27, 2026. This event runs from 2 p.m. to 10 p.m., and it's free. All ages. And so it's open to all members of the public. We're trying to bring the underground to the public. Family friendly, you know. Like CJSW. Connecting things. The day features six DJ sets from Lore artists and collaborators. Young Kamaji, Tex Chunk, Lady Lucky, and co-founders DJ Hannah and Tractress. As well as international headliners Bastion and Goat and Girl. Programmed in a deliberate arc, at the center of the event is a live voguing performance from members of Calgary chapter of House of Gazelia. Gazelia? You know, it's a beautiful thing, words and names and where they come from and the meaning behind them. And I think that's important to take time to think about maybe where these names came from. House of, you know, these things are important. The lore, the stories behind the music, behind CJSW and beyond. Alongside the music in the courtyard, they'll be featuring an interactive paint-making booth run by local printmaker, where attendees of all ages and skill levels can drop in their own print or own lore on a tote bag, mini poster using lino cut techniques. A mini marketplace of local vendors will also be featured, from food trucks to vintage and secondhand clothing to jewelry and art. A harm reduction station reflecting lore's deep commitment to community safety, as well as CJSW's booth. The event is free to attend with no ticketing required. However, there will be a pay what you can option for those to wish to contribute financially. The overall vision for Lore Fire Hall Session is to bring together several of Calgary's diverse creative communities to expose people from all walks of life to voices of the underground. This Calgary's Lore, Saturday, June 27th, from 2 to 10 p.m. The event is funded by the City of Calgary with generous sponsorship from both Brookfield Properties and this wonderful radio station, CJSW, 90.9 FM. So with that, I hope we can see you on this Saturday. It's going to be a fun time. Bring the friends down, family down. Get a little taste of the underground. But for now, we're going to get a little taste of some of that music. We got Young Kamaji on decks here at CJSW, 90.9 FM. Neon Window.

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In the booth today, we have a lore showcase. Little taster of what's to come this Saturday at the number one fire hall downtown for the Lore Fire Hall session. Young Kamaji in the booth here. In a moment, we're going to have a little chat. I'm going to get to know Ryan. Get to know Young Kamaji, DJ. See what we are excited about for this event. But in the meantime, let's keep enjoying the tunes. 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We'll see if we can get you hooked up. All right, let's get these tunes going. 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

0: 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In the booth here with Young Kamaji. What do you feel? How do you feel after that?
1: I feel pretty good. Yeah, I'm stoked. Stoked to be here. I love the booth. I love CJSW, as you all should.
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1: I've done a couple shows. So I used to host Freak Hours with Shannon Hart, our beloved.
2: I love Shannon Hart. Every time I see her, it's like amazing. But we used to host Freak Hours, which was at like 3 a.m. on a Saturday. Brutal, but we made it work. And then I also co-hosted with Jess Arcan for Mint Condition. That was Fridays from 7 to 10 a.m. Both of which awesome shows, awesome slots. So grateful to be able to share music with Calgary.
0: So many different tastes and voices that we get to showcase here on CJSW. Yeah. This weekend we're showcasing, or tonight we're showcasing an event happening this Saturday from 2 p.m. to 10 p.m. down at the Fire Hall. It's free all ages, open air. It's called Lore Fire Hall Session. Think about the space that you're playing in and you're playing outdoors to families. We're wanting to bring the underground, you know, make it a little more visible, give it a little taste. What sort of styles are you going to be presenting? Is it going to be what we heard today on the radio? Or
2: totally. I think it'll be similar, but maybe not the exact same. I love Jersey. I love Juke lately. Footwork, obviously, like, super inspired by it. And that's actually directly through Hajoplin, who's part of the Lore team. But I think it'll be just really energetic. I'm going to bring some stuff that you probably didn't hear today because I didn't put it on my USB, sad face. But yeah, Saturday is going to be a lot of fun, and you should definitely check it out because it's not often that you get a free outdoor event in Calgary. A lot of the things that we're listening to, like, you would only really hear at the club. So it's a great opportunity, and the lineup is absolutely bonkers.
0: Yeah, from all around Alberta and some international acts. Like, tell me more about who's coming that you're really excited to hear from. What's one act that you want to highlight?
2: So two of the international artists that are playing, Bash and Goat and Girl, both of those artists being on the same bill, first of all, in Calgary is unheard of. Yeah, I'm like, my hair is blown back. Okay,
0: The nerds are talking. Sometimes it's like, we might not know these artists, but like, Ryan here is a music nerd that I respect. and when they're talking like this, smiling like this in the booth, we know that something's up. We got to check it out.
2: Yeah, Bash and Goat, I love his music. He's like, from SF, has been a longtime producer, very talented DJ. He really mixes in like hip hop into his production in a way that makes you move. And I think sometimes Calgary is like really caught up in the genres that we know and love. But we don't really bring a lot of these kind of like more experimental or niche genres that are super common in Europe and America to Calgary. So when I found out that Bash and Goat was playing, I was like, I feel so privileged to be on this bill.
0: Okay, not to talk too long, but you hit a point that I'm like, okay, this is important to me. Like, the music is fun. Like, it's there to play. And in other cities, like Jersey Club, Baltimore Club, do you want to talk about the history of that? Like, those are sounds that are played at everyday parties in Baltimore, Jersey. But they're meant to be fun. They're meant to be for the community, right? It's not like an underground sound there necessarily. You know, it goes through its waves over the years and different popularity and trends. But Jersey Club, like, that is like Baltimore Club. That's made to like we were just listening to some of that right now, and you might have heard some of those samples. You know, Milkshake Brings All the Boys in the Yard, but
2: yeah,
0: boom, boom, boom, like that on a dance floor, like different fun nights.
2: So. Yeah, totally. I think it's fantastic to have this kind of like frame of reference because, yeah, I mean, like, when you listen to techno, when you listen to certain genres, you're like, I can only listen to this in the club. Whereas with Jersey Club, it's kind of like, it's meant for the club, but you can also throw it back whenever. And it's funny because I listened to the CD that I got from Recordland. Shout out Recordland.
0: Big
2: it's up. It's this hilarious like Baltimore club record that's just like, I think it has like Amanda Blank on it and then somebody else, but it's from like the 90s or early 2000s. And every time I put it on, I'm like, right, this is something that could easily have been made today. could easily be played at any party today and would sound current. So yeah, I don't know. I'm really grateful that Jersey Club is kind of having a moment. It's kind of surfacing in electronic music and hip hop again. But yeah, the history of being like a thing that came from grassroots, that came from people just wanting to dance, to enjoy themselves, to connect to music. I think so grateful that we get to have this fantastic lineup on Saturday.
0: Amen. That really like brings the ethos of what we are here about at CSW, showcasing different voices and where they come from. Lore, in particular, is a women-run electronic music collective based here in Calgary and throughout Alberta with different input funded by Tractress, also known as Hood Joplin, an inspiration to you and many artists around the world for their style. And DJ Hannah, co-host here at Neon Window.
2: Legend.
0: The collective was born to share... of shared ideas to amplify Alberta's underground legacy through community-centered legendary events and to build a dedicated platform for women, queer, and POC, people of color, artists shaping Alberta's future and beyond. Like, we're bringing international artists and just trying to make, you know, things more happen, more fun, and give more voices to those that need it. And, these ladies know how to party. These ladies know how to put on a good party. There's going to be a lot more than just music there this weekend. We got vendors. There's going to be a harm reduction thing. CJSW is going to be representing there. There's going to be an after party at Common Underground. If you want more information, I think we can get more information on Instagram. Mm-hmm. Their Instagram handle is notmylore. You can also just go on the internet, search Lore Firehall Sessions. I was able to find the link on Resident Advisor. Good resource to find other parties and information on some tunage out there. With that, Young Kamaji, anything else? Anything else you want to share? Like, what else is going on in your world? CJSW. Shout out to my dad, your dad, you know? We were talking about that. It's all family around here.
2: Love our dads. I'm also playing an ambient set with Broadcast Plus on Sunday. So if you're partied out and you want to chill, or if you don't feel like partying and you want to come to an ambient thing, we'll be doing it outside at Pump House Park on Sunday if the weather's nice.
0: Beautiful. If the weather's nice. What if it's raining? You guys don't like the ambient sound of the rain? I guess it gets a little chilly at night, eh?
2: I'll just listen at home.
0: Or you can, you know, tune into CSW, see what's going on. You never know.
2: True. Yeah.
0: With that, we got to get out of the studio here. Make way for Tombstone After Dark here with Carrie. It's been a wonderful time jamming with you, Kamaji. You got one more track to play us out? What do you got?
2: I do. It's by an American producer named Flexilin. It's so good.
0: All right, Flexilin, here we go. Okay, my name is Stirring here, hosting on CJSW 90.9 FM, Neon Window, left-hand side of the dial. Let's go, Kamaji. Woo!

Another shout out to the Blocks BIA, making things happen here in Alberta, Calgary. They're located at 11th Avenue, 834 11th Avenue Southwest. 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You know, they got equipment for you. They're there to take care of you, make things happen here in Beltline, Sonalta, and more communities. Keep you locked in here at CSW 90.9 FM, Neon Window, from Sun After Dark. 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

the tombstone is the last thing you remember?

Well, good evening and welcome to Tombstone After Dark. My name's Carrie. I'm here with you for the next hour or so, give or take, and looking forward to playing you lots of country and western music this evening. We started off with a little Hank Penny. Hank Penny doing Mr. and Mississippi. That one written by Irving Gordon. And my goodness, I've got a good show for you tonight, I think. Hope you will enjoy it. I've got loads and loads of new music to play for you. Probably more new than other this time out, but that's good. That's good news to hear. There is good new country music out there, friends. You just got to find it. And that is our job. That is our job here at Tombstone After Dark.

I'm going to start off with some older stuff, though. It is the birthday of one Miss June Carter Cash. Were she still alive, she would be 97 years old today. Born in 1929 in Mesa Spring, Virginia, to the very famous Carter family. Her mom was Maybelle. Her dad was Ezra Carter. Her aunt was Sarah, Uncle AP. They were the Carter family, and June would perform with them starting at the age of 10 in 1939. She would go on to perform more with her sisters, Helen and Anita. June playing the auto harp and kind of being a front man. She was super funny as well. Just darn funny. She was very quick with her wit and just a delightful character. Of course, a great star in her own right. She then became famous for marrying Johnny Cash. She had broken up to her first with her first husband, Carl Smith, who she was married to in the 1950s. They had a daughter named Carlene, who you might be aware of, and she would then go on later on in marrying the wonderful Johnny Cash, and together they would do all kinds of good things, including some duets. So I'm going to play you a little set here honoring June Carter Cash. We're going to start off with two old ones from when she performed just as June Carter. And let's see here. Let us start off with something fun. This one is called Root Hog or Die. Here you go.

Well, I tell you what, if we had a dollar for every time, every version we played of Ring of Fire, we'd have a number of bucks, let me tell you. There's lots of versions out there of that song. Of course, June Carter Cash wrote that one back in the day with Merle Kilgore. And Anita, her sister, did the first version of it. And then Johnny Cash would come along and do a different version that he had thought up some horns, a bit of a horn section in. And dang it, if that one didn't catch on. That was a famous one. But I thought I'd play you that one, a little version from June herself playing the auto harp. little fun. A different version of it, a different instrumentation on that one. You also heard It Ain't Me, Babe, their version of that one. Johnny and June together on from the Duets record. June Carter doing a song called The Tennessee Mambo from a collection of her music from 1949 through 54. And from around that time as well, a great song called Root Hog or Die. And I tell you what, if you want to look up some fun recordings, go and YouTube. Not right now, because you want to listen to Tombstone After Dark, but go and YouTube some of those performances that June did on like Louisiana Hayride and things like that once it was filmed. And man, she's funny. She's funny, funny, funny. Okay, well, I'm going to play a little Kris Kristofferson for you now. It would have been yesterday his 90th birthday, so we're close to it, and, you know, kind of a big deal. So were he still with us, he would have been 90. Let's honor him with something from me and Bobby McGee. It's a scratchy record, folks, so let's see how it goes. And I'm going to shout out Annex Brewery. Thank you so much to the folks at Annex for having us on Saturday. Darren and I were down representing Tombstone After Dark, doing a little bit of vinyl record spinning back at the pub there, and it was super, super fun. So thanks so much to them, and thanks to everyone who came out to give us a listen and enjoy some fine suds on the, well, reasonably warm day, sometimes rainy. So it goes. Well, here you go. Here's little Kris Kristofferson on the day after his 90th birthday.

Well, if that ain't a country song title, I don't know what is. Heartaches, Headaches, and Beer. Mm-hmm. That one from a band called March to August, and they are based out of the Ozark Mountains. Yes, that is correct. Their website says they're known for their storytelling, their thought-provoking lyrics, and varied instrument configurations. There you go. I think they're pretty fabulous. This new record is called Highway 75, and it sounds super good. I was seeing if they are doing any good touring, and the closest thing to hear, if you're listening from Alberta, is to go down to Montana and see them. Oh, no, I lied. That one's passed. June 20th. Well, maybe you were down in Montana. You saw them at the Red Lodge Songwriter Festival. Dang it. Well, you got to go to Missouri now. Sorry. Next one. Anyway, I'll keep an eye out for you. That's what I do. All right. Well, let's see. What else did we have in that set? We had something new from Willie Nelson. Yes, Mr. Willie Nelson. Still at it. As he does. He's 93 years old. The new record is called Dream Chaser. It's his 79th solo record. And that doesn't even count all the records that he did with other folks. Ridiculous, ridiculous stuff he does. He's always putting out records, and I think that's what's keeping him going. Anyway, the record sounds real good. I played you one called Whiskey Wants Me To, and that one written by Buddy Cannon and Bobby Tomerlin. All right, and let's see. In that set, yes, from a scratchy record that I started at the wrong speed because I'm awesome, Kris Kristofferson and Casey's Last Ride. That's a gooder, ain't it? All right, well, speaking of gooders, I've got something new from Willow Avalon. She is one of my favorite new country singers. She's got a new record coming out later this week. It's going to be out June the 26th. She had one out last year called Southern Belle Raisin' Hell, which I thought was one of my favorite album titles of all time. This new one is going to be called Pink Pocket Pistol, and it sounds real good so far. She's got some good guests on it. She's got a real good one with Caitlin Butts, who I played a couple weeks ago on the show here. But I'm going to play you one that she recorded with Jason Isbell. It is called Cardinal Sin. Here you go.

Oh, something new from Ms. Casey Musgraves from her new record. That's the title track. It's called Middle of Nowhere. And I tell you, if you're a Casey Musgraves fan, this one is good. It's really country. She was going back and forth there a little bit. A couple of her records sounded a little bit more pop for a bit. And I'm here for that as well. But this one not only does it sound more country, it even looks more country. She's got a cowboy hat on in the picture, and she's standing there with a bull. So there you go. She's telling you. Just by looking. Now, Casey's on tour this summer and into the fall all over the place, mostly American dates, though, sadly. It looks like the only Canadian date I can pick out of this list looks like it's in Toronto on August the 24th. So if you're heading out that way, otherwise it looks like you got to go down to the US of A or the next year. You can go see her in the UK in February. There you go. That'd be a fun trip. Get going. What else did we hear in there? We heard some Bella White from her ridiculously good new record, A Sign in the Weather. I think it's the best one she's put out yet. The song is called Stuff. Bella, originally from right here in Calgary, and living these days south of the border, doing her thing. Willow Avalon started the set with her pal Jason Isbell with a song called Cardinal Sin, and go get that record this week for sure. Thanks to Nathan, who sent me a little text here and reminded me that, Willow Avalon is the daughter of musician Jim White, who is quite fine in his own right. So there you go. Kind of fun fact for you there. Well, we're going to go on to another female musician. I'm playing a lot of the ladies today, which I hope you don't mind. I think it's kind of fun. Here's one from, there's so many new ones out that are so great. This one is a Austin-based singer-songwriter. Her name's Jenny Reynolds. And I've got one for you right now called Learning to Be Yours.

groovy new tune from Canadian band White Horse, and that one's called Tell Me Lies. It's from their new record recently out called All I Want Is All of It, and it's a gooder. It's a gooder. Give it a listen. We went back to 1993 for something from San Francisco Days by Chris Isaak. You heard Accept the New Girl, and we heard Jenny Reynolds out of Austin, Texas, with a great new track called Learning to Be Yours, and that's taken from a record called Willow and Stone. Check it out. All right. Well, if you were listening a couple of weeks ago, you heard a band here, right here on this great show, Tombstone After Dark, and it was so fun to have them on. They were called Battle River, and they were on promoting their new record and a couple of tour dates that accompany that. Their new record is called Motel Blues, and it's super good. They are a local band from right here in Calgary, made up of fellas from all kinds of bands over the years. They've been around a while. It ain't their first rodeo, I tell you what. But you can go see them. They're going to be playing this weekend coming up on, on Saturday. So go check them out on Saturday, I believe that's the 27th, does that sound right? And it's going to be at Congress Coffee. So it's an all-ages show, you can take your kiddos, 8 till 10, go have a coffee, have a beverage, have a snack, and see a really great band. I'm going to leave you with something from their new record, Motel Blues. I'm going to play one called High Horse that I really, really like off of it. And I'm going to say thank you so much for listening to Tombstone After Dark tonight. It's been fun hanging out with you and playing songs. I will be back in a couple weeks. Darren will be back here next week playing all kinds of good music for you. And we'll look forward to seeing you real soon. Thanks for listening.

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0: Indigenous communities, with a special focus on the Canadian healthcare system. 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
1: 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So before we begin, I want to acknowledge the traditional territories of the people of the Treaty 7 region in southern Alberta, which includes the Blackfoot Confederacy, comprising the Siksika, the Piikani, and the Kainai First Nations, as well as the Tsuut'ina First Nation and the Stoney Nakoda, including the Chiniki, Bearspaw, and Goodstoney First Nations. The city of Calgary is also home to Métis Nation of Alberta, District 5 and 6. I would also like to note that the University of Calgary is situated on land adjacent to where the Bow River meets the Elbow River, and the traditional Blackfoot name of this place is Mohkinstsis, which is now the City of Calgary.
0: Today, we have a special guest, Dr. Cheryl Barnaby, who is a Métis rheumatologist. And with that, I'll let her introduce herself.
2: Hey, well, hi, everyone. So I'm a member of the Métis Nation of Alberta, although now we are called the Otipemisiwak Métis Government. And my family roots are from the Red River Valley, and that's where I was raised and came to Calgary in 2006 for training and stayed. And my research life is health services research. And as a clinician, I'm a rheumatologist. So I see people with things like rheumatoid arthritis and lupus. So we're one of the internal medicine subspecialties. So we don't do surgeries. So we're part of the medical specialists. And we primarily work on diagnosing and treating autoimmune diseases that affect the bones or the joints or the connective tissues. And we use medications to control abnormal inflammation that's occurring in people's systems. And it leads to, if you have uncontrolled inflammation in those tissues and joints, it leads to joint damage and destruction. And that's what leaves people with disability over time. So we try to prevent that.
3: And what kind of got you into the journey of specializing in rheumatology?
2: I definitely set out to be a rural family physician. That's what I knew. And that's what seemed, you could see a diversity of different conditions and have patients from all sorts of different age ranges. But when I was going through my training, there was the opportunity at the time to do a rural elective for 4 months between Med 1 and Med 2. And so I signed up for that. And about a month before they canceled, a month before I was supposed to start, they actually canceled that elective option just because the program wasn't actually training more people to become rural family medicine specialists. They would actually do really well in their clinical rotations, and then a subspecialty group would say, hey, why don't you come and work with us? So I ended up having to do a research project instead, and I say have to because it was definitely not on my planned career list at all. But through that research project, I got to work with a variety of different residents and met someone who was really inspirational. And because she was a specialist, I thought that I should do that too, because she had, so much enthusiasm for her work. And certainly, even though it was more years of training, had a great knowledge. Mm-hmm. And so I thought I'd pursue specialty training instead. Mm-hmm. And I was initially actually really, really interested in dermatology. But at the time, there's only about 4 spots in Canada available. So I had a backup of doing internal medicine. And rheumatology had been one of the electives I did in training. I thought I'd see lots of different skin conditions, but realized that I was really enjoying rheumatology as well. And of course, this was all at about the same time that biologics were coming to be available to practice. And so we now didn't just treat patients with steroids and, you know, assistive devices for them to mobilize. We actually had medications that completely changed lives. So people now had lots of control of their disease. They didn't go on to get the horrible damage. They didn't need to be in hospitals anymore. All of this shifted.

0: to outpatient medicine. So I think it was a nice combination of still having a lot of general knowledge that you need to apply in your practice, but also just that unique ability to make real significant differences in people's disease journeys.
1: Nice. Okay.
2: Mm-hmm. Yeah. And then do you think that your role as, did your heritage as like a Métis individual influence your role as a practitioner?
0: It certainly did. So like many people that are from the Métis community in southern Manitoba, at around the time that my grandmother was young and raising her family, it was extremely shameful to be a half-breed. There was a lot of discrimination. And so your way to survive was actually to assimilate. And so we had an identity of being a French Canadian family. Basically the whole time I was in school, like elementary and junior high and high school. And it was sort of towards the end of high school that our family heritage was brought back to my grandmother. And of course it was a different time and space by then. And so these were things that we could talk about. And so I, you know, obtained my certificate of status with the Manitoba Métis Federation. And then I started medical school. And right in those early first few months of medical school, there was a group that had organized that were Indigenous medical students and residents. And the idea was that we would spend time together twice a year to support each other, to do activities on land, support each other as we went through our medical training programs. And so very closely aligned with my journey through medicine was also my journey of that identity and learning, you know, about my family heritage and who I was. And also at those retreats that we would have, we would learn about incorporating different aspects or additional aspects of health and healing and wellness into medicine. And so really all of, you know, the whole thing really interdigitated quite closely together about me becoming a physician while also learning more about my family. And so I think I do have a unique perspective from that. I learned a lot that, you know, medicine isn't just diagnose and treat and give medications, and there's a whole different aspect of it around how people are doing on a day-to-day perspective, how you communicate with people, how you find that initial connection that creates a trusting bond as you're moving ahead with people. And I think it, you know, you're also respecting, because my practice is all situated either on First Nations reserves or at the urban downtown Indigenous clinic in Calgary. I think it really situates that we're all connected. And I, you know, I still come across people who are actually family members who've relocated to Alberta, and you know, you have more responsibility, I feel, that you do a good job and treat people very well because of all of that different aspect of that coming together from my personal life and my professional life.
1: Mm-hmm. And do you, in your own practice, when you are meeting with patients, how do you like to bring in your own, I guess, heritage into your practice and tailor that for your patients?
0: Mm-hmm. Yeah. So one of the communication skills that we teach others who are not Indigenous, but are working in with Indigenous patients or in communities is around finding that piece of connection. And so sometimes I will introduce myself, you know, people want to know where you come from, how it came to be that you're working in their community. So I will talk about my background in that way. I think too, though, it's a different approach where there's less of a, when I went through medicine, like they teach you that there's professional boundaries. You do not talk about yourself. You do not let anyone know about personal details. And it's not that I'm like openly sharing very private things with people, but it's okay for them to know I have kids, right? They all watched me have my kids early on in my practice, and they know that my kids play different sports. And so there's that sharing that occurs because again, we're all very connected around the next generation and making sure that we're supporting each other. And I think that's a key different approach than maybe what my colleagues would normally take in their practices.
1: Yeah, I agree. I think having that connection with your physician, specialist, whoever it may be, is really important because it allows you to trust and build that trust. And that trust is such a key factor in any relationship that you do build. And so I agree. Kind of sharing those little tidbits can go a long way.
2: Mm-hmm. And even adding on to that, I think a lot of the healthcare practices that we see if we go to a clinic or a hospital is very westernized. So that leaves out a large majority of the population, which may practice different things or may have a different approach to healing and medicine in general.
0: I think we actually did, because the second part of my career was becoming a researcher. So, you know, I've also employed that to understand how my colleagues will ask Indigenous patients about how they use traditional healing practices as part of their arthritis care plan. Or are people comfortable when patients choose to not pursue Western medicines for a period of time because they're using ones from their own community or their own knowledge base? And certainly many rheumatologists are, you know, I think people are open, like, oh, if, you know, if they're doing ceremony and that, you know, it was good for symptom management, then I don't have an issue with it. Or there's a rub going on, I don't have an issue with it. But people get very, very nervous when it comes to other aspects of healing that might require ingestion of different things. And they're worried that it's going to interact with medications or, you know, we're very, very primed in rheumatology to treat to target and be aggressive, and medications are the only pathway forward. And I think that has to be drastically different when working in communities where there's times when people aren't comfortable with the options. Because after all, most of the patients from Indigenous communities have never been involved in the clinical trials that show that these medications can work. So maybe they don't work as well, but we assume they do as a Western practitioner. Or people are working through other aspects of their health or their social reality, and following up closely with a rheumatologist is not what is possible for them at that time. And that makes my colleagues very nervous, and they're, you know, very worried. And I think it is something that we have to address and understand is coming from a place where people are doing the best they can, and we have to be willing to accept that.
1: Yeah. Recently in my job, we kind of talked about health equity and what that looks like. And we kind of had this conversation about, is health equity surrounding population fairness or health equitable health outcomes, and what does that look like? And I thought it was very interesting because when we talk about health equity, we assume population fairness in it, but it's hard to have population fairness when there's so many other factors. And so, like you were mentioning, just having different practices that kind of align with different cultural understandings, what is your perspective using that on health equity and how we can kind of advance it in our practices, knowing that Western ways are sometimes the ways that everyone agrees is the right way?
0: Yeah, well, I think so definitely people are starting from a different place. And so just providing exactly the same to everybody, which would be what is equal, is not going to get the same outcome, because people are starting from different places or have different realities as you go through that journey with them. So one of the you know, most demonstrable ways that I've seen that was actually to look at early inflammatory arthritis outcomes using a Canadian cohort called CATCH. And so in CATCH, what we did was examine people who self-identified as having Indigenous identity or Indigenous membership. I used identity twice in a sentence, so you can correct me on that one there. So they were self-identified as being members of the Indigenous community, and they were all starting off at the same disease place. So the number of tender and swollen joints were the same to the non-Indigenous members of the cohort. People were being seen within a year of their symptom onset, which is still a really long time, but is a benchmark that means that they're getting access early enough in the disease process to change it. Also, the things that were the same was that people are all getting the highest level of early inflammatory arthritis care we can provide in Canada. And that's having high volume centers who are engaged in research, who are taking up the evidence-based practices that we have. And we also adjusted for all the things that we know inform how you do with your rheumatoid arthritis over time. So we literally are trying to take the best case scenario and comparing how Indigenous patients will do in that first initial couple of years of RA compared to non-Indigenous patients. Mm-hmm. And so where everything's exactly the same, we still see a disparity of 60% lower odds of being in remission at year three compared to, for Indigenous people compared to non-Indigenous. So we're doing equal things, right? We're doing things exactly the same. We're treating people off, like starting people off at the exact same treatment place. And yet we're seeing a huge, huge gap that occurs in those first initial years. And so we know that we need to do something different. We need to do something better so that that remission rate is the same between the population groups. That's what we're really aiming for, is the same outcome.
2: Right. That's a really huge gap. And that makes me wonder, like, what are these kind of differences? Are there any like accessibility barriers, or why is there such a big gap?
0: Yeah. Well, and that's the question, right? Is it because, you know, there's other determinants of health that we don't adjust for in our models. So things that aren't readily measured, is it because of people's trauma that they've had and they're trying to overcome? Is it related to maybe the medications don't work as well in Indigenous patients as they would in non-Indigenous? But we don't know because they're not recruited to the clinical trials that inform the drugs that are approved. Is it something about the nature of the relationship with your provider or how connected you are to your culture as a protective factor, for example? So I think there's a lot of questions out there, and maybe some of the solutions aren't going to come from the health system. And I propose that probably the solutions won't come from the healthcare system. The solutions are going to come from those protective factors that help keep people well and are increasing, you know, their ability to be resilient as well.
1: Yeah. And I feel like the factors that you have mentioned, they're hard to control for. You can't control, technically it's very hard to control for them in research. Like, how do you control for someone's trauma? Everyone's trauma is different. The way they deal with it, experience it, it's, you can't control for those things. So it becomes even harder to understand why there is such a big gap and what we can do. And obviously not one size fits all. So for people, one way will work. For someone else, another way would work. And I find that's the hard part about reaching health equity, is that it's so multifaceted that you can take any approach, and sometimes it's not even the approach. Like, there's just so many different approaches.
0: Yeah, you're exactly right. And I think that's where, because clinicians want to be standardized and they don't want to be accused of bias. And so they're also afraid to take the extra steps, or they're not given the resources or the time, or, you know, are working in a place where those resources can be accessed. And it kind of looks like a massive mountain. Like, how am I going to change things for each individual with each individual set of realities? And so I think that's where the base is creating that trust with someone, especially in a chronic disease that's longitudinal. You have to really be able to work with your patients and hear them and listen to them, and then take the actions of the things that you can, and not just be paralyzed by, you know, like, I can't fix these things, so I'm not going to try. I'm going to default back to my biomedicine approach, right?
1: Yeah.
0: So,
1: yeah. Like, there's some systemic things that you can't change, for sure. It's harder for one person to change it all, but there are things you can do in your practice that can change something. And I think the biggest thing for me, just hearing from speakers who have come on, trying to do my own research and reflection, and I think that trust building is so essential for vulnerable populations, underserved populations, that it goes beyond, like, having that relationship with your family physician or whoever it may be allows you to actually really take control of your own health too. It's empowering on your side.
2: Mm-hmm. And I think as both of us, Harveen and I, both want to go into medical school and be a doctor. So for us, we're also trying to learn about how can we be a better practitioner? How can we help the communities that we hope to serve one day? So this is all like really helpful for both of us. And as doctors, we want to build a really strong relationship with our patients, but also balance some of these standardized rules and regulations that we have to adhere to.
1: Right. Yeah, and I think it's tough. It's tough. You're sometimes put in these boxes where it's hard to step out because that is the standardized way. There's certain guidelines you have to meet. But then there's times where you want to do more, but stuff restricts you. Rules restrict you. Regulations restrict you. And that's the part where it's really tough. And you see it a lot nowadays where it's becoming harder to speak out, or it's becoming harder to really be there and provide that good quality care. And it's not just rules and regulations, it's also funding. And I think funding and resources are so, so key. And without them, it's very hard to even do anything. Like currently, I'm working in a public health department and I'm working on a project, and project seems very, you know, it makes sense. But once you start doing research into it, you realize just to do one little thing in public health, there's a lot of steps that you have to take, a lot of research that you have to do, justifications for why you are doing the things you're doing. Are you doing it ethically? Are you doing it evidence-based? And just those little nitty-gritty things take a lot of human resources. And with that, there's time constraints, there's budget constraints. So it can become very tough. Healthcare can be very tough.
0: Yeah. Well, and you know, getting a new way of doing things into an operational budget, that doesn't lie with the physician's right control. Like that's a health system decision and policy, right? Who's going to get funding for which medications? That's decided at the provincial, or if you're with First Nations with treaty status or Inuit, then it's at the federal level. So, you know, those are really difficult, you know, hurdles to overcome. But that's where, you know, the advocacy piece of becoming a physician is really critical. So you might, you know, start out with having advocacy for the individual patient you're taking care of on the ward, or picking up the phone and advocating to a company to give compassionate medication to a patient who can't afford health insurance premiums and yet needs a medication that's expensive. And I think there's people who are appropriately in medical leadership positions where their role is to influence policy and create the evidence to change policy over time. So there are many, many different levels for you both to act on down the road.
1: Hopefully one day.
0: Yeah.
2: I was going to ask, so you're both a researcher and a clinician, and you've had your own research program, the Arthritis Care for Indigenous Populations. So I guess when you find some things in your work, how do you kind of reconcile with that with your role as a clinician?
0: Yeah, I think the beauty of it is to actually see those both sides. So I find many of my research questions are driven by what I'm seeing in clinic. And I would say the same thing for other clinician researchers. I mean, you're encountering a problem on the ward and you just keep seeing the same thing over and over again. And how can we make it better? How do we understand why it's happening? So I think there's that natural piece where your curiosity as a researcher, or what you decide to work on, works best there.
2: Mm-hmm. Right.
0: And so I think, you know, the things that we've been able to do, so within the program, first, it was just about describing the epidemiology of arthritis in First Nations people of Alberta. It was around describing care disparities and different outcomes that we see through exposure to different medications or, you know, in different care models and such. And so there was that piece of understanding first, what are the differences that we see? And then the next piece was interviewing patients and talking to clinicians and other types of providers to say, why do these differences exist? What are the barriers to getting access to care? What are the things that we could do to make it better? So that took a lot of qualitative work to be able to get to that, because you can't just get to it from a survey or you know, looking at a database, you need to actually talk to people in that. And then find, like, closing the gaps and finding interventions to close those gaps. Part of it's coming from Western knowledge about effective models of care or how we organize the health system, but also working with community and working in patient-engaged research or patient-oriented research, and working with the community to say, okay, here's an idea, but how do we contextualize it to the reality of this community? What are the things that seem to work best for you? And then once we develop what this looks like, how do we measure it and evaluate it to make sure that it's actually closed the gap from biomedical perspective? Because we need to prove with outcomes and with money to get things funded going ahead. But also from that patient experience perspective or community experience, what are the things that were really of importance to you? Was it around the connection to others who have arthritis in your community? Is it around having that personal touch with someone who's from your community who can come and visit you and support you and help you with your goal setting? And then how do we work together to get that, you know, model that works into place for everyone and spread it out and scale it to other communities? How are we going to do that? So that's what the program has been about, is really first defining the problems. Why are they there? What can we do to close them? How do we measure what we've done to see if they have closed it or not? And what's the next thing we're going to tackle? What's the next challenge that's still there? Just to try to remove as many of those barriers as we can and put in as many facilitators into place as possible.
2: Right. And when you're involving communities, I'm sure like every community is different. So how do you go about kind of involving the local community? And then also, is there like a room for Indigenous healers or holistic wellness, or how does that process work?
0: Yeah, so certainly every community is different with the resources that they have and whether there is someone that is a connection to community for them. Mm-hmm. So in on reserve communities, there's a legacy of community health reps. So they are people who work within the health system and they do this facilitation. So if someone needs some extra teaching or some extra support, that person is there. And some of these will have, you know, they don't necessarily have elders that are employed by the health service, but people know who the community elders are. And sometimes people just need to make, to have that connection to an elder made for them if they've been disconnected from their community, for example. In other places, it might be that, yes, like in Alberta Health Services, there are elders. We're not allowed to call them elders by the health system. They're traditional wellness counselors, I think. But they're employed and they can travel around to the different hospitals in the city to support other members. So yeah, first piece is connecting with the local community to understand, and that might be the medical leadership of the community or the band council, or, you know, in an urban setting, it might be the Alberta Health Services Indigenous Wellness Corps, you know, finding out who you talk to understand what's available to you. But then our research has worked very closely with people who are patients in the community with different forms of arthritis. And they have the lived experience. They know what it's like to go day by day with their condition and what they're facing. And so we work with them and bring them in as members of the team. And they are there to tell us what to do and to advise us. And they do everything from telling us who we should hire for a certain role, what are the outcomes that we want to collect. And we're accountable to them throughout that whole process. So we're there to report to them on how we're doing in our research, how many people have been enrolled, what are the outcomes we're seeing, how do we interpret the data that we have. So it's working with an advisor, like, and I don't love the term advisory because someone can give you advice and you can take it or leave it, right? In this case, we're not leaving it. We are being directed by the community members of how they want things to be. And it's our job to uphold that and follow it.
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10: Ay, Inuhadikay. Welcome back to Words and Culture. I'm your host, Madeline Alakarelak. Though I'm originally from Khaosuituk or Resolute Bay in the High Arctic, where it's 24 hours of darkness in the winter and then 24 hours of sunlight in the summer, I moved to Iqaluit, which is the capital city of Nunavut, when I was just 20 years old, and that was in 1995. I was just a new mom after my first experience of living in Ottawa as a student, and I didn't know very many people there, but I knew I couldn't go back to my small town living. So I left my family, I left my friends, and the familiarity in our small village, where I'm pretty sure there were just 180 people living there. And it took a huge step for me moving to Iqaluit. The population in Iqaluit at the time was climbing to 3,000, and that was a lot for a small town girl like me. Today, though, it's climbing to 10,000, I'm pretty sure. In Iqaluit, the sun rose and the night fell, and I love that about it, but I didn't know very many people when I moved there, and that was okay because in Iqaluit, blueberries and blackberries grew everywhere. They were so abundant, and I had so much fun going out in the fall and picking all the berries they had to offer. I had never seen anything like that in my life, so I was so happy. The environment in Iqaluit was very different compared to back home. There's very little vegetation where I grew up. It's all rock. The land there looks as if you had landed on the moon. And in actual fact, when asked about her first experience in arriving to the High Arctic community of Grise Fjord, which is the most northerly community in Canada, Raingi Flaherty compared it to actually having landed on the moon. Raingi and her family were part of the other High Arctic relocatees from northern Quebec. They were moved even further north of Resolute Bay, all the way up to Ellesmere Island. And if you look on the map, you'll be like, whoa, this is all part of Canada? Yep, and it's thanks to people like Raingi Flaherty and her family and my grandparents and all those other people that were moved there so that Canada can be Canada. And if you want to look up the High Arctic Exiles, I promise you that you will find a part of Canada's story that you have never heard before if you haven't already. So fast forward 2 young babies later, I got a job at the public broadcaster in my second year in Iqaluit. I met so many people through my new job as a reporter, then soon as a bilingual radio morning show host of a 4-hour Inuktitut and English morning show. I had just replaced two people who retired at that time. So two morning show hosts, one did a 2-hour show in Inuktitut and the other hosted a 2-hour show in English. And I did it all, with just one producer at that. But I loved it. I was very naive, so I didn't quite care. I felt like I had found my calling. I loved hearing all the amazing stories of lives lived. Iqaluit is like a gathering place for Inuit from all over the smaller communities in Nunavut. It is there that I met Mika Mike. Mika is a tiny Inuk woman. She's like 5 feet tall and about 120 pounds, but she can hunt mighty animals like any full-grown Inuk man could. Mika is originally from Pannaktuk or Pangertung, but she left her community too to go to school in Iqaluit. And back then, though, Iqaluit was called Frobisher Bay. Mika was the only female outfitter I knew in this big city, and she took my little family out caribou hunting one summer on her boat, and we drove all the way down Frobisher Bay. As we boated, I was in awe of the beautiful terrain of this part of Baffin Island, and before night fell, we would set up camp in her canvas tupik, her tent, on islands where she was familiar with. But throughout the day, we hunted seals, natsit, natsirsirsuta, we watched out for whales, qilaruahammangat, and we looked through binoculars to the tall mountains for tuktu, caribou. I love my memory of this trip with Mika, but today Mika traveled to my new home here in Pointe Claire, Quebec. It is the new gathering place as I explore my northern Quebec roots. Mika came to me and my family with her nephew and his beautiful wife with their sweet 8-year-old daughter, Miranda, who has cerebral palsy. But I want to note that Miranda only speaks Inuktitut. I was so impressed how her parents make sure to only speak to her in our language. And they drove here one Saturday afternoon from Ottawa, where Miranda has to see specialists for her conditions. Mika remembers the meetings of her grandparents and the members of her community of Banaktuq back when huge changes were being introduced to us Inuit and those who were in the 60s, the 70s, and the 1980s. I wanted to interview Mika for this series so that you can hear how women played and still play huge roles in our communities. And Mika, she's an advocate for Inuit. She chose to answer my questions in Inuktitut, our mother language. So this way you get to hear how beautiful our mother tongue is. But because Mika is a hunter, she's a mother, a grandmother, she knows the staple food for many is bannock. And in this case, she's wanting to make palawgal with just 3 ingredients. I will do my best in explaining to you how Mika responds to my questions, but I hope it encourages you to learn more and understand Inuktitut more, because it is our first language and it sounds so beautiful to me. Also, I don't own a measuring cup, and here we are in my kitchen this summer where Mika is going through all of my cupboards, and that's not uncommon in our households either. I'm here in the kitchen, in my kitchen, with the amazing Mika Mike, who's living in Iqaluit, Nunavut, but she's originally from Panaktuq. And she's looking all over my kitchen for...
4: measuring cup. What do you need?
11: Measuring cup.
4: Oh, no. Ooh. I don't have a measuring cup.
11: Oh, what I don't need a measuring cup. Okay, just a cup.
4: Tell us what ingredients you use for what you're making.
11: Palawgamit, ammalu imuk, puvallakut, taakotuan. Tariuli sigunnangitte ammigamali.
4: Only 3 ingredients?
11: Ange yuma. Palawale rusinga oksumu oksima yumu.
4: When did you learn how to make bannock? And what type of bannock is this?
11: Oksumu oksima yu pannatu miututu.
4: Wow.
11: Pannatu miututu. Katiu nekunga kea. Maybe 11, 12.
4: Just from watching her?
11: Ananaga.
4: Okay.
11: Ananaga takum natuwa amma ananama ayo suwiti talakanga.
4: Just with 3 ingredients.
11: Savangutilunga. 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
4: So this style of making bannock, it's quick and easy with just the 3 ingredients?
11: Intana ingutugu. 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
4: Amazing. I just want our listeners to know that Mika's not only making bannock, but she's also a dog team owner. She's a captain of her boat.
1: Inventor, name them all.
11: Seamstress, grandmother, yeah. Best part.
4: Mm-hmm. So how did you end up doing what mostly males in our communities do?
11: Ani kanapiru sakatukaga makanegi yakatunga puasikuni julamikuni atatama ayosu itilagay magi sanilagi nasimahatalawaki.
4: Okay.
11: Wow.
4: Inuktitut, you are listening to Words and Culture in Inuktitut. I'm Madeline Alekerelek, and I am talking to Mika Mike, who is originally from Panaktuq, but now has made Iqaluit her home. I was very lucky that she came to visit me in my home here in Quebec, where she is making bannock with just 3 ingredients, as taught to her when she was a small girl. She learned just by watching her mother make it, and today,
10: She's making this delicacy in hot oil. She says bannock is quick to make and was a great alternative to the hard biscuits that came with the whalers in those ships that arrived to her area a long time ago. Mika is well known in our communities. She owns her own dog team. She sews all of her hunting gear. She's building her boat from scratch. But all because she was very close to her brothers in her big family of 12 children. I asked her what it was like to come from such a huge family, and here we continue our conversation.
11: Twelve kids.
10: Because you lived with brothers, you also had a very close relationship with your father.
11: And when
10: did you move to Iqaluit?
11: 1989.
10: When did you decide to start your business dog teaming and taking people out on excursions?
11: In 1996.
10: In my conversation with Mika, Mike, Inuktitut is our first language, so she feels the importance in responding in speaking Inuktitut, but also because the revitalization of it is so important for our children and others to be able to hear it everywhere and normalize it to the ears. Mika tells me she has four older sisters and one younger sister. She also has six brothers. She was very close to her atata, her father, in her older years, but also very close to her anana, mother, in her younger years. Mika tells us when she moved to Iqaluit and why she started her outfitting business there. She says she loved that it allows you to be outdoors. What is so special about being an Inuk woman who does all of these things for you? How special is that?
11: Throughout
10: my conversation with Mika Mike, I ask her about her life and why bannock is a staple food for us indigenous people. She says it's because it's easy to make and does not require too many ingredients. Here she talks about how close she was with the younger boys in her big family of 12. And just now, though, she mentions that she had just been fishing before she came to visit me in my house in Quebec, which explains the spring tan. You will see on most Inuit faces in the springtime because when the weather is finally warm, a huge majority of Inuit go out on the land to fish and hunt. But what she loves about having on-the-land knowledge is the keen interest of young people wanting to learn all of that. My conversation with Mika jumps to her having a partner who is Chinese. How interesting is it for all of us to know that your partner is Chinese?
11: Chinese yuma. Ila tuju alugama uisegun nikugamali.
10: So you must get to eat a lot of interesting meals.
11: Mika
10: says her Chinese partner is her biggest helper in feeding her dogs for her dog team. For many years now, he cuts up the food for them when hunters come and deliver seal meat for them. They buy 60 to 100 bearded seals to keep their dog teams fed for the year. She says the bearded seals population is very plentiful lately. I visited Mika and Peter's home in Iqaluit many, many times. It is very obvious that they like to host visitors, and they come from all over the world. Peter prepares delicious meals. Though he is Chinese, we know him for making sushi, delicious sushi, and it comes from fresh Arctic char that's caught from the river nearby or right from Frobisher Bay. How do you keep the dogs fed all the time? Mika says she loves to eat warm, fresh bannock in the dead of winter, especially when on a hunting trip. And if it's wrapped nicely, it can stay warm. She says she's not much of a bannock eater, but on the land where there is caribou stew or seal meat brewing, bannock is so delicious when you dip it into them. And her mother encouraged her children to make soups like that for good health. So Mika wakes up 2 hours before going on a hunting trip to make bannock.
12: Amazing.
10: So what makes a good batch of bannock? Pouring the milk in cups into the pot. Here, Mika is making bannock with immuk, or milk. She poured 2 liters of milk into a bowl, and she added flour, and says that Inuit women are usually picky to which brand they use, and she remembers when flour first came to her community in bags off the ships, and the bags would be used then for storing caribou fat after the flour was used up. Are women picky about what kind of flour they use too for? So there is vegetable oil heating up on the stove that Mika says she's not familiar with. After adding 4 cups of red rose flour to 3 cups of milk, she added about 2 tablespoons of baking powder. And then Mika laughed, adding that this is the first time she's making bannock. Basically meaning down south. Mika reminds us that bannock is still a daily form of food for many Inuit. If I may, I would like to say that I too grew up eating tea and bannock as a child. It's what I ate before going to school every day. I used to get confused when the non-Inuk teacher asked the whole class what we ate that day. That is how I and many others started our days. In my conversation with Mika, she wishes that she can have more time with her grandchildren to show them things like bannock making, as she's doing here, as her mother taught her. Mika and I reminisce about the time she took my family down the bay in her boat, and it was not the easiest of any boat trips I've ever been on. We hit rough waters. But when we hit rough waters, we had to stop at a camp, and guess what? They welcomed us with, as we waded out the waters, tea and bannock. Here Mika talks about her plans for this summer. She's working on her new boat and wants to finish building her cabin. She wants to live outside like her parents and her ancestors did. You drink tea to this day?
11: How come on?
10: Every day.
11: 10 cups a day. Una na mapa.
10: Na magito review.
11: How met me out of
10: this one gets really hot. This burner gets really hot very fast.
11: Okay.
10: Yeah.
11: Turbo le Mariano.
10: A turbo la soluzione turbo.
11: Oh.
10: Yeah.
11: E come lo attaglio lì?
10: Mhm.
11: Sta na punnero out here logo.
10: Melt the Crisco, but you prefer what?
11: Tender flake, animal fat is always better. Mm-hmm. Mm. Taqua, inuluta, Crisco, digest unalua kong innotekumi, lauva kumbi.
10: Inukatikai, Mika Mike is making bannock in my kitchen here in Point Claire. It's the first time she's making bannock down south, she says. This is what love is in our culture. I think she felt that we were needing something that reminds us of home here in the south, and she just took over my kitchen to make bannock. She walked in and made herself known in the kitchen. It's the deep fried kind she's making with only 3 ingredients at that. Me, I stopped eating bannock years ago only because I think I ate too much of it growing up. Anansiara, my grandmother's style is called Niritsara, and it's made like little spirals of intestines. But here, Mika is mixing flour with 2% milk and some baking powder and making little balls by hand and dipping them in boiling lard. So stirring the flour and the baking soda, you don't add anything sweet, no sugar, no raisins, no salt?
11: I
10: don't like raisins in my bannock either. Have you taught your grandchildren how to do this yet?
11: Okay. Mm.
10: Mm-hmm. You learned from just watching your mother?
11: Really,
10: Given that so much has changed over the years, I love that we're still able to eat what we hunt, especially you going out hunting with you, special memories, caribou hunting. So the cabin that you want to build down the bay, that's where you want to just reminisce childhood, just being on the land. What's being on the land feel like for you? What does it mean for you?
11: Perusa yugatali aningin natto minu yatuta sosi unitin amma natili miroti vatunitigo atatama natili areamilu ilunga jui ungatanilu tamaja milu reale milu nallu duamilu taikwa ikaumana hatatu avatatu milu ikalui majulatilugi. 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
10: So we've come from a very rich culture where laws were abided and we were taught these. What are your hopes and dreams for your own grandchildren?
4: Mika tells me that her family were really hard workers. Both of her parents were employed in her community. Even her grandparents were hard workers. That's when the whalers and traders came to the communities. But in this case, Tupanaktu, where Mika grew up, she says that we need to remember the importance of always working hard. As Mika's visit with her nephew, his wife, and their beautiful daughter comes to an end, to my little home here in Quebec, I asked her what her hopes are for her own grandchildren, and she responds in stating that today's young people have so many opportunities and things to keep them preoccupied, things that do not come from our Inuit culture, but she stresses how important it is to know how to sew hunting clothes. Mika also understands, though, where technology interrupts our ways of life, but she says we also benefit from it, too. She FaceTimed her granddaughter after she caught her first goose. Oh, she said she was so proud. So what would you like, listeners all across, what is your message as an Inuk woman, strong, independent Inuk woman, hunter, seamstress, grandmother, bannock maker? What do you want them to know about our language and culture, if you could even say that in a few words?
11: Inu sirisimalau takatapu na kisi ane mana tuavi jarangina sauvalatunga. Saili jume solo.
4: I'm so honored. Upigusukkal waktunga pulaktau yuvinyugiaming to have had my friend and my mentor Mika Mike visit me in our home in Quebec. She wants to remind everyone how much we all have responsibility to take care of the land. Nuna, she says to stay active physically, to stay healthy, and to stay at peace. Madeline Alakirel-Lauvunga, you have been listening to my interview with Mika Mike, an extraordinary Inuk woman who advocates for Inuit rights all the time. She was visiting me in my house in Montreal and was making her style of delicious bannock while we talked about some of the things important to her. And she responded to all of my questions in Inuktitut because our language is important to her. Our ways of life.

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My favorite time of the year, Sled Island Music and Arts Festival just wrapped up. One pick from guest curator's clipping was Robert Ikey Aubrey Lowe, who started the show with On the Nature of Human Memory, from Manifestations in the Shadow of an Uncertain Land. 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This is Good Egg. My name is Tasha, and the number here is 403.

220-3991. CJSW broadcasts from the University of Calgary campus, located on the traditional territories of the people of the Treaty 7 region in southern Alberta, which includes the Blackfoot Confederacy, comprised of the Siksika, Pagani, and Ganawa First Nations, the Tsuut'ina First Nation, and the Stoney Nakoda, including the Chiniki, Bearspaw, and Goodstoney First Nations. The city of Calgary is also home to Métis Nation of Alberta Districts 5 and 6. Up next, Thor Harris, who, like Robert Ike Aubrey Lowe, played Central United Church last week. This is 12-8 from the self-titled 2017 release, Thor and Friends.

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0: life. 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That's why I'm walking with the lonely sweater, cold and tethered. Came out from home in the stormy weather through dodgy efforts. I stay at Mappa's, the walking down to go to breakfast. I grip my teeth as I whisper, this can't get any better.
1: We're Magellan Backwash. We're at Commonwealth on Thursday night. Their collab, Shark Tank, from the latest Magella album, The Pearl. I heard they might have performed that song together at The Ship on Saturday as well. Poreless, the new record by Amsterdam's Pomelo, comes out on Friday. We heard Work Phone. The reality of a festival like Sled Island is you just can't see everything. You can't be everywhere all at once. So I missed Pastel Blank at Dickens. Love to hear your review if you happen to catch them. That was Big Man off Unmade in Minutes. Also, Tanarawin featuring Jose Gonzalez with Imide Wakti Adam. Sorry, very bad pronunciation there. Both projects, Tanarawin and Jose Gonzalez, are coming to the Palace in September. And off the top, 12-8 from Thor and Friends. This year's guest curators put on an absolutely amazing show at the Palace on Saturday. Truly one of my favorite sled shows ever. Here's Clipping off Dead Channel Sky with Keep Pushing.

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Like them was late, couldn't wait to get out them. 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

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That's what it do. 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

trekking across the universe, I would be so happy. 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So fleeting were the moments,

Off Forager, Step Out by Cadence Weapon with Junia T and DJ SB. Latter put on a super fun show at Blocks on Friday. Collaboration from other artists I missed at SLED. Calgary's Ginger Beef with Kate the Chosen and the MSG remix of Golden Hour. Billy Woods, also a clipping pick, was at the Legion on Friday from 2023's Maps. That was FaceTime featuring Sam Herring. And my favorite performance of the festival this year, clipping with Keep Pushing. Well, another cherished SLED memory is Holy Fuck at Olympic Plaza circa 2009, playing this song. It's Lovely Allen on Good Egg on CJSW 90.9 FM.

Under My Umbrella is the recent album Won't Count on You, the song by Miss Grit, a classic from Caribou, and before that, off 2014's Our Love, that was Can't Do Without You, and Lovely Ellen by Holy Fuck starting the set off. Well, it's time for me to say goodbye. This episode of Good Egg is coming to an end. Alex will be here next week with the Crow's Nest, and come back on July 7th for a super special program. Our old friend and erstwhile host of Spirals, Drew, will be taking the reins. Sure to be a good time. I'll leave you with the Golden Age of Wrestling from Sweet Chin Music and Lifetime Bereavement Award. Their other project, Devours, put on some great shows at last year's Sled Island. Stay tuned to Seek Heavy.

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Welcome to Seek Heavy on CJSW 90.9 FM. My name is Bob, and we're going to listen to some metal tonight. We're going to start with a track called Duende by Burgraven, and it's very cool. Hope you enjoy it as much as I do. Hope everyone had a nice time at Sled Island this last week. Lots of interesting stuff. I got to see Suffering Hour and Salami Rose, Joe Louis, and Lana Del Rey's. Some very cool performances. Anyway, let's get into some Burgraven. This is Duende. 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

0: at a restaurant in Copenhagen. It was the first time I met you, remember? So long ago. Nearly 13 years. The waiter insisted on presenting us with a bottle of Dutch gin. I was a real man then. A doctor, building a reputation, yes. And you, a beautiful, penniless young thing, without a care in the world.
1: Mm-hmm. Yeah, I mean, this is perfect, you know.

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You just heard River of Blood by Hexer from Realm of the Feathered Serpent, a German band who I am a big fan of. Very cool stuff. They've got a new album in the works. I'm looking forward to that. Before that, we had Quebec's band Mouth. We listened to the song, if you can call it a song, a weird noise thing, November 1916, from Fatal Suffusion of Tissues. And starting us off, we had Duende by Berg Raven from their 2007 album, Dodds Visioner. All right, we're going to kind of keep going with the slower stuff, because that's the mood tonight. So we're going to listen to a song by Junon from the album The Golden Citadel of the Astral Sphere, also a German band. We're going to listen to the track Inanitas Sedit Profundo, and then follow that up with some Haruspex chants and Funilore. So let's get to it. 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

Tides in Agony by Funeralore is what you just heard. That was off their album, The Dissolution of Consciousness, from earlier this year, right at the beginning. Very cool album. Before that, we had Obscuring Light, which is a single by the Ohio band Haruspex Chance. And starting us off, we had Inanatas Sedit Profundo by Junon from the Golden Citadel of the Astral Sphere. Alright, I got a couple more for you. Maybe three. Depends how long I talk, I guess. We're gonna move on to some more fast-paced death metal. Moving on from the Funeral Doom style. We're gonna listen to couple tracks off of some really great death metal albums that came out earlier this year, one by Legation and another by Gut Void. Really cool stuff. Definitely more energetic than what we just had going. Stick around for White Orchid after. I'll be back next week with a really weird Stampede inspired show, so if you want to hear some weird stuff then tune in then, but in the meantime let's do some death metal. We're gonna listen to Obscure Flame by Legation, and then we'll follow that up with a nice long one by Gut Void called Chasm of Displaced Souls, and if we have time then we might do some Defect Designer after that. Thanks for tuning in. 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

あれ？日本語ではないか。 Who is this? What is this? I feel like I'm in Tokyo. すげー。 Broadcasting out of Calgary, Alberta, Canada. CJSW 90.9 FM. 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

CJSW 90.9 FM, you were tuned into White Orchid. My name is Caden Jackman, and I'm your host. What you just heard was Hella with the song Headless. That's off of the album Tripper. And currently we're listening to the single from The Garden, California, Here We Go. And yeah, thank you for tuning in. We are broadcasting on Treaty 7 land in so-called Calgary, Alberta, Canada. If you'd like to text me in the booth, 403-220-3991, or you can message me on Instagram at Future Buttons. It's been a little bit. I haven't been able to host a show in a little bit, but finally I'm back in the studio. But it's a little bit of a bittersweet feeling because this is technically the second last show that I will be hosting under the name White Orchid. We will be wrapping up the show next week with, with an interesting lineup of different tracks. Gonna figure out what I'm gonna play pretty soon, but hoping to have some guests in the booth. Hoping to send it off on a nice, good note. Sending off the month and sending off White Orchid. Thank you to those who have tuned in for the last two-ish years that I've hosted this show. Truly is incredible. Thank you guys so much. But yeah, without further ado, we're going to jump into our next set, starting pretty shortly, actually starting right now. We're going to be starting it off with JPEG Mafia, the song Valentine's Day Freestyle 26. Yeah, keep it locked, CJSW 90.9 FM, the program White Orchid.

I've prepared myself for anyone in my life to leave and focus much too much on exit strategies for me. I never said I'm brought a greater peace of mind from this technique, but goddammit, I'm locked in habit and I never expected to.

You just heard Ty Segall with the song Black Paint off of the forthcoming album Chrome. Before that was Machine Girl, the song Uzumaki off of the album Because I'm Young, Arrogant, and Hate Everything You Stand For. Before that, Show Me the Body off of the forthcoming album Alone Together, song No God. Then we had Spiritual Level of Gang Shit featuring McKinley Dixon and Logi off of the album Diaspora Problems. That one is by Soul Glow. And then we had Tierra Whack, the song Wax Paper, off of the album Wax Museum. Then we had JPEG Mafia kicking off that set, the song Valentine's Day Freestyle 26. Currently, we're listening to Take Care, the song This Feeling Will Pass, off of the album Reject. You're currently tuned in to White Orchid on CJSW 90.9 FM. Thank you for tuning in. For those of you tuning in a little late, this is the second last episode of this program. Next week will be the final send-off episode. Thank you for those who have tuned in to the program so far for the last 2-ish years that the program has been on. It's been greatly, greatly appreciated. If you'd like to text me in the booth, 403-220-3991, or you can message me on Instagram at FutureButtons. And of course, this is a friendly reminder, we are broadcasting on Treaty 7 land in so-called Calgary, Alberta, Canada. We're going to jump into our next set very shortly here, keeping up the punk vibes. Starting off with Tear Dungeon, who I just saw the other day at the Sled Island wrap-up pig roast. Fantastic band. This is the song Banana Nana off of their Gory Hole EP. And without further ado, let's jump into it. This is Tear Dungeon on CJSW 90.9 FM, the program White Orchid.

apologies for the dead air, folks. I guess this is the first time for everything. Second last show, and my device died. But is what it is. We're going to make do with what we got. You are currently listening to Laura Hickley. This is the song Call It Off, off of the album Dark Secrets. Before that, we heard Bat Leather, the song Resting Cop Face, off of the album Pageantry. Before that, we played the entirety of the Corrupt EP by Siakal, a local-ish Iranian hardcore punk outfit. And then kicking off our set was Tear Dungeon, the song Banana, off of the album Gory Hole. For the rest of the show, we're going to be just playing whatever we can find, I guess. Let's see how it rolls. Thank you guys for tuning in. If you'd like to text me in the booth for the next 15-ish minutes, 403-220-3991, or you can message me on Instagram at FutureButtons. And of course, this is a friendly reminder, we are broadcasting on Treaty 7 land in so-called Calgary, Alberta, Canada. Keep it locked, CJSW 90.9 FM. 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

0: 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Everything said or done in the next 2 hours should not be taken seriously, and Dylan and the rest of the Apartment Complex are always safe and sound behind the scenes. Now, sit back and relax and enjoy the show. Or, you know, go to bed. It's like, what, midnight? Don't you have, like, work in the morning or something?
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1: Dylan! 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It's Dylan!
2: Okay, no more of that. Hey guys, you're listening to Apartment Complex, broadcast to you live in the lovely landlocked prairies of Calgary, Alberta. If I started this episode off on a bit of a cough and you heard a bit of a smattering of applause, that's because we have a very special episode for you guys tonight. It's been our first live episode in a very long time, and it's for a very special occasion because last week, you might have saw your regular host partying and shaking ass from June 17th through 21st. That is because the Sled Island Music and Farts. The music and arts festival.
3: Sled Island has Music and Farts.
4: We're like music and farts.
2: Okay, all is to say, the Sled Island Festival, which was a lovely time, really took a toll on me, which is why I've been coughing and thinking about innuendos. So I brought some very good friends of mine to come on the radio and just talk about the previous week, all the shows that we saw, all the people that we met, and any fun stories that might have happened from June 17th to 21st. Okay.
4: It's definitely 21st.
2: Okay, I need to get a deep breath in.
3: I think we're all still fried after that, after the whole, like, week of shows. That's almost week.
2: That's exactly what's going on. Caden William Jackman of White Orchid.
3: Of White Orchid. Hopefully everyone tuning in right now didn't catch the major slip-up that I had in the last 15 minutes of my show.
2: I just did like 15 major slip-ups in like a single second, so I think we're fine.
3: It's better than having your whole set cut out when you're supposed to have like 20 minutes of music.
4: What if we had like 20 minutes of dead air for fun?
2: As like a bit?
3: Dude, 20 minutes of silence.
2: I was going to say there's going to be a no-bit episode, for
3: our fallen compadres.
2: We could just Andy Kaufman it and not air anything on the show.
4: An apartment complex without a bit is like an angel without its wings.
2: It's like an angel without its wings. This is a nightmare. You guys are living in a nightmare right now. Also joined here with me is one of my greatest compadres, someone who joined me throughout my sled adventures. The Bert to my Ernie, the Abba to my Costello, my own personal Dr. Gonzo. How's it going, Cooper?
4: Hi! I'm feeling awesome.
2: Long-time listeners remember Cooper as Dr. Crazy, but Dr. Crazy's not here now.
4: The doctor is not in.
2: Dr. Crazy moshed too hard at Snooper.
3: Dr. Crazy and Mr. Cooper.
4: Yeah, like, you're dealing with the split personality.
3: Yeah.
4: Where the alternate personality is just a regular guy.
3: You don't realize that Dr. Crazy is the sane one in comparison.
2: to a twisted mind. Like Caden William Jackman.
4: Yeah, Dr. Crazy is really a commentary on how crazy it is to be a white boy.
2: Okay. Once again, we're a little delirious after this week of seeing so many kind of infinite Canadian artists, local artists, and artists from across the world coming down for this awesome music festival. Those who were listening to CJSW all across last week probably saw some awesome live sessions. You might have heard me tuned in on The Dip Saturdays 1 to 2 for Oil Giant. That was a personal highlight of mine. Off the top of my head, like, I would like Backwash, Wheelchair Sports Camp, AFK, Lingerie. Like, it was all over the place over here at CJSW. We had this beautiful live session, which you can find over on the CJSW YouTube channel, designed by some of our summer staff, volunteers, and regular staff members at CJSW. There's still a bunch of, like, tinfoil and, like, disco balls all across the station right now. All this to say, we're a little delirious, and you know what? I think it's about time that we just kind of take a deep breath in, take a deep breath out, and just return to normalcy. And what better way to return to normalcy than playing so many of the awesome artists that we heard at this Sled Island Festival?
4: Yay!
2: We'll be talking more about our Sled Island stories after this, but in the meantime, we're going to be playing some little funky garage rock, little funky art punk, art punk. We got two more hours of this, folks. Come Pretty, Pump Sleep by Parisian Orgy after 2026 self-titled, straight out of Calgary, Alberta, courtesy of Neon Taste Records. And right after that, pouring one out as we're starting the show off on a fart, Sweeping Promises with Safe Now, the band that unfortunately had to cancel 2 years in a row for Sled Island, but they are here with us now in the apartment complex.
4: They're here.
2: That's after 2020

0: album Hunger for a Way Out. You guys are listening to Apartment Complex with Dylan, Cooper, and Caden. 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

0: 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What you guys? Yay! I am not recovered. Guys, I'm trying to recover from this cough.
1: Oh, that has long COVID.
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0: 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You know what else is topical? Cooper Wilkinson live in the booth and CJSW 90.9 FM. The Sled Island Festival happened June 17th to 21st. What you guys just heard was some of the artists that were able to make it to Sled Island and one that was unfortunately not able to. That was Sweeping Promises with Safe Now after 2020 album Hungry for a Way Out. And right after that, a personal highlight of mine, No Means No by the Montreal-based female-led punk band The Soreheads. That is off their 2025 album, I'm Not Your Fucking Sex Doll.
3: Yay!
0: I saw them at the Legion, I believe, on the Thursday night. They opened up for the wonderful Illuminati Hotties. I don't know if either of you were at those show. Caden, Cooper?
2: You know who else opened for that show?
0: Who else opened for that show?
2: The Canadian Dispatch.
0: Wait, the... What?
2: Which might, in fact, contain two different programmers on CJSW.
0: It's a strong possibility.
2: Strong possibility.
0: I also saw that show, and it was a... I don't really have words for it. This is not a joke. This sounds like a joke. I believe your set was so loud. Sorry, I just revealed your identity as a member of Dispatch.
2: Yeah, that's fine.
0: I believe it was so
2: loud. As long as I'm not shouting out my own bands on air... I'm good.
1: As long as we can do it in your presence.
2: Yeah, if you guys do it for me, Caden then I'm in the clear.
1: Caden has a gun.
0: 21 minutes after, it's perfectly fine.
1: Right before the mics were hot,
0: but I was
1: Caden
0: told,
1: was like, please,
0: I wasn't even told. I witnessed this with my two bare eyes. Part of the roof.
2: You saw it happen?
0: I saw it happen.
2: I heard tales of this.
0: The
2: ceiling tile broke out because people were moshing so hard and the music was so loud.
0: It was at the top floor of the the Royal Canadian Legion, which is one of my personal favorite venues at Sled Island. I saw Illuminati Hotties, Canadian Dispatch, The Soreheads, a couple other bands we'll be playing here later, Bug Swallow, Still Depths, Snooper, Stole.
3: Yay!
0: A personal highlight for a lot of CJSW broadcasters, including myself.
2: Very, very good band.
0: Snooper, which also, much like Sweeping Promises, had to cancel last year, finally made it. And I think a big part of the reason why I am extremely froggy in the throat and my back's a little bit blown out and I'm blinking like one eye like before the other one is because I finna be in the pit at Snooper.
2: Dylan finna be in the pit. His back blown out in the Snooper pit.
0: Listen, man, what happens between me?
1: I think after the pit we were looking like Ren and Stimpy, like, close-up
0: shots.
1: It was nuts.
0: Fellow CJSW programmer Brooklyn saw me 1 second after the show, and I ran into her today, right before she was on her show, The Sugar Bowl, and she said, Dylan, the last time I saw you, I thought you went swimming. because I am drenched in sweat. I might post it on the promo for Apartment Complex. There's just a photo of me where I am, like, Not like a Ren and Stimpy close up, like not even like pink. I'm just like wet. I look like a ham. I look like a honey baked ham.
1: You look like a glistening ham.
0: A shiny, honey ham. A beautiful Christmas ham.
1: A roast beast.
0: A roasted beast. Yeah. Oh my god. That was the night that certainly did it, because it was it's like, if you don't know the band Snooper, like, long story short, in addition to like, it's a heavy punk band. There's going to be lots of mush. Also, we have these, like, giant papier-mâché mascots that are just going to run on stage and just beat the shit out of people that are at the front of the mush.
1: Mm-hmm.
0: I crowd surfed for the first time in, like, a year, and I felt like I was in Project X or some shit. It was scary over there.
2: I think that whole show's lineup was, like, probably the most stacked lineup in the entire fest.
0: It was wonderful.
2: Like, all the bands upstairs and downstairs perfectly fit, and they were all fantastic.
0: I mean, what a personal favorite of mine, a local band. We're actually playing right after a Snooper song. We got Guard Dog by Snooper after 2025 album Worldwide. Heard that live at the show. Bug Swallow, straight out of Calgary, Alberta. This is off their August 2024 demo. There's a song Dirt Belly. I think they were the very first opener for the Legion.
2: Yeah.
0: Love them. Normally I say the two songs you're playing up front, but I'm going to say all three because I did not plan this. I did not plan this whatsoever. But as we're doing, speaking of promo, Monsieur Caden William Jackman, We got Bebop It / How Many Knife Fights Is Too Many Knife Fights. This is by the Calgary-based band Knife Fight off their 2026 album Knife Fight Demos. Caden, William, Jackman, what are your thoughts on the band Knife Fight?
2: Knife Fight might be the worst project that I am in, to be completely clear.
0: You can't say that, Ezra.
4: Knife Fights is Too Many Knife Fights?
0: Yeah. Ooh. What was your process as you were
2: my creative process? I literally play the keyboard like I don't know how to play it because I don't know how to play it. And Matt plays the drums like a wild animal, and E plays the guitar like E usually plays the guitar, which is very E is like one of the most interesting guitarists that I know. Because, like, he can play pretty well, but also, like, his chords, like, the way he plays chords makes no sense to me. It's, like, the weirdest finger positioning, and it sounds great because he's covering it in, like, fuzz, distortion, and overdrive all at once. But, like, one of the coolest musicians that I know in the city, great friend, that whole project is basically just us dicking around for 20 minutes on stage.
0: I actually don't know this. What is the inception of Knife Fight?
2: It literally started because I wanted to do a band like the Coach Whips. Literally just keyboards, guitar, drums, and vocals. And just making the most silly lo-fi garage rock that we could. And then I got E on board, and then we finally got Matt on board to do drums, and then it turned into like this Coach Whips by way of like absurdist noise rock. And I think it's a as much as I, like, shit on it all the time, I do love that project because it's just, like, us having fun and doing stupid bullshit the entire time.
0: That is, like, the heart of Slut Island is just having fun and doing stupid bullshit. And just having that as a band, I'm, like, I'm all ears.
2: Yeah.
0: Yeah, because you guys did two shows. You did one at Sloth Records and then one at Pin Bar.
2: Yeah, we did both all-ages shows. The one at Sloth Records, we did like a pretty short set, like 15 minutes. And then the Pinmar one, we did about 25. Somehow we managed to pack out Sloth Records. by the way, we got signed to do Sled Island with one show under our belt. And it was my ex's birthday show. And then we got signed on, and I was like, oh, this is awesome. We've got a single demo's worth of material, and then the fest came around and we were like, we have not written any more material.
0: Wait, we gotta do something now.
2: Yeah.
0: I will say, off mic, you're like, oh, what Knife Fight song are you playing? And I said, How Many Knife Fights Is Too Many Knife Fights? And you're like, that was the one we didn't play.
2: Yeah.
0: That's a 3 minute long, that's the longest song on the
2: album. We played Bebop It, but we didn't play the other one. And I was like, what song is that? I don't even know that one. I haven't gone back to listen to my own music. You think I do that?
1: Yeah. This will be new for you.
2: This will be new for me.
0: I did not mean to Nardwar someone on the show.
4: Yeah. You're Caden. We have to.
2: Nardwaring me on something that's like 6 months old. Like,
0: it just got added to like the chart list.
2: I'm just so
4: here's
2: dumb.
4: That pizza you ate a second ago.
2: Yeah.
0: we ordered pizza.
2: I'm just like so dumb. I didn't even realize that we have a song on that demo that we haven't played. Because that demo is so short and our sets are so short, I figured we'd play all the songs that we actually have. I guess there's one we don't play. Gotta add that one soon.
1: The secret song.
0: We're about
1: the
0: to hear it song. Now, and maybe at the next iconic Knife Fight show, you will
1: the
0: see
1: the third
0: it
1: ever.
0: At the third.
2: The fifth ever now. Fifth
1: oh, okay. Good.
2: I think we did like two more shows after the. No, it's gonna be the sixth one. Because I think we did like two other shows after the first one, and then we did the two sled shows. So next one's going to be the sixth annual Knife Fight Spectacular.
0: Be there or be square?
2: It'll be our sixth Knife Fight annual Rock, Paper, Scissors tournament.
0: Ooh.
2: So try to compete, maybe get a CD.
1: I'm playing rock.
0: Wait. Rock, paper, scissors, shoot.
1: I played rock.
0: I also played rock. You guys are listening to Apartment Complex.
4: Hey, we're going to play some rock.
0: It's 403-220-3991. It is 403-220-3991. Dude, bring it in. That was fucking awesome.
1: Hey, let's bump it with rock.
0: Bump it with rock. Ooh.

0: 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You guys are listening to Apartment Complex live on CJSW 90.9 FM. This is not a joke. I was joined here earlier by Caden Jackman of the band Knife Fight, which you just heard. That was her song Be Bop It / How Many Knife Fights Is Too Many Knife Fights after 2026 demo album. This is not a joke. If you're listening, they actually do not remember this song. They do not remember this song in the slightest. This was a blip. This was a dot. They might have performed it twice at the Sled Island Festival, June 17th to 21st.
1: I don't remember the second half of it. I don't remember anything.
0: Oh.
2: Can just peek their head in? They don't remember?
1: I don't remember the second half.
2: They don't remember the second half.
0: Okay, any final words for your listeners?
1: Hi. Bye. Tune in next week, last Knife Fight episode, or last White Orchid episode, 11 p.m. till midnight. Can they hear me?
0: Yes, they can. Okay, all right, get out of here. Sorry.
3: Get out!
1: Bye.
0: You ruined everything! Wow, now that guy's out of here.
2: Oh, the post-sled rage.
0: It's just me and Cooper Wilkinson, the two angriest guys in Calgary, Alberta.
2: They call me Angry Joe.
0: They call me Angry Dylan. They call me Devious Dylan. What am I saying?
2: Devious Dylan, actually. Guys, there's some legs there.
0: What you guys just heard right before that is Dirt Belly by Bug Swallow after August 2024 demo album right next to Knife Fight. Saw both of these bands. Knife Fight was playing over at Pin Bar, and Bug Swallow opened up for the lovely Snooper, which you heard the song Guard Dog from. That is off their 2025 album Worldwide. Cooper, we had a very impromptu interview of Kate.
2: Yeah, that was kind of like beautiful.
0: I haven't really heard much from you. What was your sled experience like? How long have you been sledding?
2: It was great. Last year was my first sled. Mm-hmm. This is my second sled. It just keeps getting better. It's great.
0: It was very all over the place in a good way.
2: Yeah.
0: I feel like I kept running into you. Like,
2: and it was wonderful. I would get off work at my restaurant job, mm-hmm. and then I would go shake my butt and listen to really good tunes.
0: And then go to bed and go back to work.
2: Yeah. I did have a couple of those where it was like, all right, now I get to be there again in the morning.
0: At the risk of doxing myself, I recently started a new job, and it is very close to the actual CJSW station.
2: He's a janitor. Clean the toilet.
0: But it was a very funny thing where I was starting at 9 a.m. every morning, and I would work until 5. It was a standard 9 to 5. And then I would immediately go downtown and do all the Sled Island stuff I wanted to do. We'll talk more about the specific shows that we saw next time we're on the air. What I'll say for now is that, remember when I was talking about the live sessions that we were doing for a week straight? The live sessions that you can view in the next coming weeks on the CJSW YouTube channel? I just did that for my lunch break. It was kind of awesome.
2: That's so good.
0: Like, I was just like, guys, I'll be right back. And then I just hung out with Backwash for a little bit. that's
2: awesome.
0: A real story. A friend of mine, shout out Ibrahim Ashodi, who actually has been on Apartment Complex before. One of his favorite artists is Backwash. And I believe he actually played it when he came on the show, I think, back in February. So when I tell him that I'm doing stuff for Sled Island, he says two things. One, shake ass at clipping for me because I can't make it. And two, say hi to Backwash. As a joke. Of course, I leave my desk, I walk over to CJSW, take a selfie with Backwash, and say, he says hi back. This is not a joke. I will probably post this on the social media.
2: That's really awesome.
0: You ever like quadruple like FOMO someone where it's like, oh, I'm sad I can't make it, and then you're like, yeah. Also, by the way, Backwash says hi.
2: That's evil.
0: It's very, and you know what's even worse? Man. I saw them again when I was like clipping. They're like, Dylan, how's it going?
2: Oh my god, you befriend Ibrahim's favorite group.
0: Yes, it's that's honestly a wonderful thing about Sled, where it's like, oh, all the artists are just in town.
2: Yeah.
0: Like, you could just end up at National. I'm like, is that fucking Black Country New Road? What are you guys doing? I'm at Class Clown Hamburgers, and yes, the Snooper mascot is eating. He's eating a California Classic. Like, it's all life is awesome, Cooper.
2: Yeah.
0: I don't know
2: and Sled is awesome.
0: I don't know if you had any run-ins like that.
2: No. Just like you were describing, like being at the station and be like, oh, there's retail Sims like right behind me. That's awesome.
0: Oh, yeah. That was another one. We'll actually be playing some retail Sims up here. And I want to talk about a retail Sims story after this little mic break. But yeah, at this job, I'm talking to a coworker of mine about all the stuff that I'm going to be doing. And I'm like, oh, I really love the retail Sims. They're just great, like garage rock, like 60s kind of stinker band. They're out of Montreal. They're really good. And as this is happening, like immediately, they walk by and they wave. And I'm like, I don't know how to, like.
2: Do you think they heard you singing their praises like that and then wave?
0: I think so.
2: That's so cool.
0: But also, I didn't know how to react because this
2: what
0: guy
2: a welcome.
0: I was pointing at it like Courage the Cowardly Dog, were going like,
2: they're
0: right there. They're right behind you. And he's like, oh, like the three like fat guys. I'm like, yeah. I'm like, yeah, dude. They're like my favorite fucking band right now.
2: The band where the front man's got like kind of curly hair and glasses.
0: This is a weird.
2: Why
0: part. He looks like it's like in the Hotel Transylvania movies when they show what the Invisible Man looks like.
2: I don't know.
0: It's just a slubby looking guy. I say this with peace and love. Google this on your mic break. You guys are listening to Apartment Complex, broadcast to you live in Calgary, Alberta. As always, if you guys want to keep in touch, text or call us, 403-220-3991. That is 403-220-3991.
2: Oh my god, he kind of does look like the Invisible Man. He's got like clown hair though.
0: Yeah, it was very beautiful. It was kind of like that plus like carrot top.
2: Yeah, a little
0: bad
2: bit.
0: Banana Peel by Banana House after 2025 album Grounders. These guys opened for the Retail Sims, which played at the Palomino on the Friday night, right at 12:30 p.m. Right in the middle, The Last Homely Home by Spec Realist. That is off their 2026 album On a Frolic of Their Own, courtesy of the fine folks over at Neon Taste Records. And right after that, personal favorite of mine, actually shout out Cooper for recommending this song to me, Weapon of the Mystic by the Retail Sims, after a 2024 album, Live on Cool Street.
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1: Yay!
0: 1 week after the mythical Sled Island, we've been playing all artists that played between June 17th and 21st in Calgary, Alberta. I'm joined here by my good compadre, Cooper, who came along with me through most of my sled-ing.
2: We were inseparable.
0: We were inseparable.
2: We were joined at the hip.
0: We were like this.
2: We were like this. Imagine
0: two,
2: we're pointing our index fingers together. We were like this.
0: Yeah.
2: Like this.
0: Yeah. You know who else is close?
2: Who?
0: The Retail Simps.
2: I love
0: because they've been around,
2: the Retail Simps.
0: I think, since around 2018.
2: Something like that.
0: Some great garage rock revival right out of Montreal. Mm-hmm. Some of these people have been in some other bands, which I'm going to be playing later here down the line. Hint, hint, wink, wink. We saw these guys live at the Palomino on the Friday. This is their song, Weapon of the Mystic. Hearing this live was a personal
2: highlight.
0: It was
2: such a treat.
0: The thing is, we were talking earlier about the Snooper show. I didn't talk about this one yet, but the Feeble Little Horse show.
2: Oh, that was
0: Wednesday
2: awesome.
0: Was wonderful. But both of those kind of the thing of like, this is a mosh pit. Mm-hmm. We're taking this very, not seriously, but like, people are getting rowdy and people
2: and there's
0: are
2: a lot of people like pushing
0: the Retail
2: pushing
0: Simps,
2: around.
0: Again, lovingly, was like a bunch of like slubby old heads in
2: it
0: the crowd.
2: Awesome.
0: And because of that, like, people were just kind of like bumping back and forth and it's fun.
2: Mm-hmm.
0: But like, there's this little group. So shout out me, you, E. Collins of the Dip. Emily Donville of CJSW, Johnny McSweeney, Mackenzie of the Looney Bin, CJSW volunteers Zach, like this little group of like CJSW people,
2: mm-hmm.
0: We're just in a little corner, not even like doing dances, we're doing like bits.
2: We're doing like the thing where you like lasso someone and you pull them,
0: yeah,
2: like on the dance floor, but like the entire time
0: it was in
2: beat with the song.
0: It was that. I remember I was a zombie at some point.
2: I was doing the Thriller.
0: I think he was a rabbit and I pulled him out of a fake hat.
2: Oh, that's good. I didn't even catch that one.
0: I think at some point I just tried to do the Luddy Hop. like a dance that like Mickey Mouse does, where like he puts his finger on his head and he like spins around. It was Charlie Brown dances. That's what it was.
2: Yeah, and then we were actually doing the Charlie Brown
0: and
2: dance.
0: It was kind of nice, where it's just like this sense of community and this everyone's just
2: it was like
0: comfortable and
2: sweet.
0: Happy and like we're like days into a music festival, we're all just like tired and sweaty.
2: Tired and sweaty and drunk and happy.
0: I just ran
2: awesome.
0: From Black Country New Road down the streets, grabbed a free McDouble with my McDonald's points, scarfed it down, drank like three like 88 beers with Mackenzie, and then I did the Charlie Brown dance till 2 in the morning, and I couldn't have had it any other way.
2: I love Sled Island. I love those days where it's not necessarily the headliners, it's not the big ticket
0: yeah.
2: items, it's like you just you see the acts that you really care about,
0: yeah.
2: and then you just it's bliss.
0: I want to talk about something.
2: Post-Retail
0: Simps. Part of the show ended around, like, what, like 1:30?
2: Something like that.
0: Me and Cooper did not get home, as well as Mr. E. Collins of the Dip. None of us got home until about, like, 3 in the morning.
2: Yeah,
0: a big part of that was because, as some of you may know, right outside of the Palomino is Blue, that weird little nightclub. I've never been in it. If you've been, text or call in. And what happened, Cooper? You start this story.
2: Okay. So we're waiting for I ordered a Lyft on the app Lyft.
0: On the everything app.
2: On Lyft the lifting app.
0: Yes, yeah.
2: And so our car it's like permanently finding a driver and we're just waiting in the Palomino parking lot, which is kind of neighboring
0: yeah.
2: Blue. And, you know, there's drunk people kind of filing in and every direction. And we're just sitting in the parking lot on the curb. And this guy walks up to us and he's like, hey, do you guys know when Blue closes? And Dylan goes, oh, I don't know, like 4
0: I have
2: something.
0: No idea.
2: Dylan just guessed.
0: I'm just kind of guessing.
2: And then as soon as those words left his lips, the massive blue sign above the nightclub turned off.
0: Oh my
2: so
0: God.
2: They had closed.
0: Yeah.
2: And then I don't think he had noticed. But this dude, he's just like, oh, can I like have a portable charger or whatever? And he seemed to have lost his friend group. He was like, I'm supposed to meet them.
0: Mm.
2: Our dear friend Barry.
0: His name was Barry. It was a tall, it's about like 6 foot tall black gentleman, wore a striped blue shirt.
2: Yeah, he had a really nice shirt.
0: He had a very nice shirt. I think it was like a polo. This is all I know about this guy. but yeah, he appears, his friend either ditched him or he got lost. His phone is dead.
2: It seemed like he was like lost. He was really drunk.
0: Yeah. And as he's like trying to explain like his situation to us, like we're good people. We are all ears. We're trying to help this guy out. We are giving him legitimate direction to some places, even though everything he's describing is closed.
2: Yeah, he's like, can I go to Commonwealth? And we're like, Commonwealth is closed.
0: He's like, oh man, I love the Commonwealth. And then he kind of dozes off for a sec and he looks eyes at Cooper and he just says, what does he say, Cooper?
2: Why are you looking so cute, though? So I'm leaning against a fence post. I'm on my phone. And he's like, Why is this guy so cute?
0: He was fully just like, dude, you need to help me so bad. This guy fine as hell. He was so mixed up. I mean, like, you're a handsome man. I say that. But it was like, this guy was awestruck.
2: Yeah.
0: And then he walks over and talks to you for a little bit. And then, like, and at this point, it's like, okay, it's kind of hard getting through this person, but we're still trying to help him out.
2: And meanwhile, we're waiting for our ride to show up. And we're like, hopefully, you know, our ride will show up. And then it's still taking forever. It's not coming.
0: At some point, he says something to the extent of, I'm a film student, and you guys would look great. You guys would look great in my TikTok.
2: You guys would be great
0: in my comedy TikTok.
2: And it was awesome.
0: And we're like, and I was trying, at this point, I'm like, I want to help this guy out, but also I really want to film a TikTok right now.
2: I wish his phone wasn't dead. I would love to film a TikTok with him. So if you know Barry, or you are Barry,
0: text or call us 403-220-3991. That is 403-220-3991. Barry, genuinely, I hope you are safe.
2: If you know a Barry.
0: If you know a tall 6 foot black gentleman who has a blue polo named Barry, I really hope he's doing well. Oh, there's a great photo. E brought a 3DS
2: around
0: the Slowdown Festival to do like Street Pass and stuff. There's a great, great photo. I'll post this on the social media where it's me and Barry having the biggest hug of all time.
2: Yeah.
0: And then you see E Collins' face in the corner, like suit. Like,
2: I think that was divine.
0: They're superimposed. I believe you took that photo.
2: Yeah. He was just looking straight at the camera, like,
0: yeah,
2: dazed. And then maybe should we save the conclusion to the Barry novella, or should I just?
0: We're approaching the 1 a.m. mark, and I think we just kind of say it all right now.
2: Okay, cool. So our ride finally gets here. We're like saying our goodbyes to our beloved Barry.
0: Blueberry.
2: Blueberry. We kept calling him Blueberry. Yeah, because he had the blue shirt and he was trying to get the blue.
0: He's going to the blue.
2: It's true. That was kind of, wait a sec.
0: That was
2: awesome.
0: Wait.
2: Anyway.
0: Wait, hold on.
2: I just had to bask in the beauty of that. We're like walking over to the car. I'm like giving him a hug. And then I don't know what came over me. I'm also kind of drunk. And I just went, Barry, you know Bob Dylan? And he goes, no, I don't know who that is.
0: I don't know who that is. I actually just processed that. I don't know who that
2: Barry,
0: is.
2: Barry, do you know who Bob Dylan? Barry, you know Bob Dylan?
0: I think at some point he said my name, and then you, like, your brain, the way your brain worked is that you didn't register it as, oh, my friend Dylan. You registered it as, oh, Bob Dylan.
2: It was either that or, like, E said, like, blowing in the wind or something.
0: What?
2: like some sort of lyric or something. And I was like, you know what would be funny is if I just started talking to this guy about Bob Dylan while he's really drunk.
0: Yeah. Well, Barry, if you're out there, I hope you picked up Bob Dylan at some
2: point.
0: Yeah,
2: we gave him a hug and then we carted away.
0: I hope you find peace wherever you're at in life.
2: Yeah.
0: And I won't be feeling blue, and I hope you won't be feeling blue when you hear this next song. That's a segue. Winky face.
2: I'm winking.
0: Before the Retail Simps were the Retail Simps, some of the members in New Brunswick were part of a band called Kappa Chow. This is off their 2015 single, Jump with STBT. This is the song STBT. Right after that, switching things up a little bit, playing some stuff straight out of the CJSW archives, regular apartment complex style. This is Dollhouse and Hoodlum by the Vancouver-based band The Stoops. That is off their 1995 single, Share It. Once again, you guys are listening to Apartment Complex. Barry, if you're listening, just give you a little big old kiss on the mic. Big old smooch.

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1: No.
0: What? 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
1: No.
0: What? Why wouldn't we? CJSW is such a great radio station.
1: No.
0: It is. Okay, what can I do to convince you CJSW is a great radio station and that we are listening to it?
1: Yes.
0: What? Okay, one more time.

0: 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You guys are listening to a Palmer Complex broadcast to you live in Calgary, Alberta. Actually, the live sea. Right now. The big C, the blue sky city. And you know what happens in blue sky city, young Cooper Wilkinson, dear listener? The Sled Island Festival happening June 17th to 21st.
1: What?
0: Last week. And we are sleepy and we are delirious and we are coasting off of one of the funnest weeks in the Calgary music scene every single year. This is actually the first mix where we decided not to play some Sled Island players. We were playing stuff from Knife Fight, Banana House, Spec Realist, The Retail Simps, Buck Swallow, Snooper, Sweeping Promises, Parisian Orgy, The Soreheads, and The Retail Simps again because their new EP just got released. But now we're just playing some other miscellaneous standard garage rock stinkers, apartment complex style. You guys just heard Dollhouse and Hoodlum by The Stoops. That is off the 1995 single Share It, I believe straight out of Vancouver, courtesy of Lance Rock Records. And right after that, Cooper had to do a double take. And, so last year at Sled Island, one of the headliners was The Mummies. Shout out the lovely Mummies. They've been around, I think, since 1988. You might know them best courtesy of Estrus Records. This is off a compilation record. The Mummies play their own records, but this song was originally released on a 1990 single called Shitsville. So again, this was 1990. And like when it's just kind of like... You've heard the songs I play in the show. When it's that kind of like 60s gaudy stuff, they're obviously talking about Star Trek in the context of the song. The song's called Doing the Kirk. And I'm not gonna dwell.
1: There's nothing much else we need to say.
0: I just thought that was very funny. And I think Cooper's face when there was a song saying Do the Kirk really... You get it. The Mummies played last year at Sled Island. You might have saw their live session over here at CGSW. That was something to behold. I actually don't know this. Were you at that show?
1: I was not. I heard many things. I heard it was packed.
0: I heard
1: no one could get in.
0: I heard no one could get in. One of those people was me, actually. It was, funny enough, because we brought them up earlier, I remember waiting in line in the rain. I don't even know what I was doing that afternoon, but I couldn't do a lot of the sled stuff that day. And I'm like, I really want to see the Mummies. They're one of my favorite bands. And I'm waiting in line for the Palomino. And I've never seen this happen at any Sled Island Festival or any, like, Palomino show to begin with. The line is, like, out the door to get into the basement. Like, it's a treading line outside. It was bad. People were, like, hogging in there.
1: Mm-hmm.
0: And, like... Yeah, if you've been to the Palomino basement, lovely venue, but it has a capacity. Mm-hmm. And that capacity was quadrupled thanks to the Mummies.
1: Mm-hmm. Thank you, Mummies.
0: And I remember E. Collins walking outside in the rain and just saying, don't even bother.
1: You're not getting in.
0: So I sat on the top floor and I enjoyed a lot of the top floor shows. I think I actually ran into some mutual friends of ours who were just kind of celebrating Sled that year.
1: Mm-hmm.
0: But it's funny. This is my first year. We're approaching the one-year anniversary of me being a full-time resident in Calgary.
1: Yay! And, Calgary has been blessed with Dylan full-time for nearly a year.
0: Yeah.
1: If you can believe it.
0: If you can believe it.
1: Everyone in Calgary say thank you.
0: Everyone say thank you. everyone kiss your phone or your ham radio or whatever. Kiss your door. Kiss your dash of your car. Whatever you're listening to.
1: Kiss your ring doorbell.
0: Kiss your ring doorbell.
1: It's your own ring doorbell.
0: Yeah, because I've been here for a while, and I find Sled Island to be kind of like a sweet time of year. Obviously for the music, obviously for all the radio station stuff that's happening, but just like that was kind of the time when I first started like getting more involved in both the radio and Sled Island and just Calgary in general. I went with some good friends over in Edmonton to Okotoke Beaver, a great punk band right out of Edmonton. They're from Japan.
1: Yeah.
0: Close enough.
1: Edmonton, Japan. You meant, right?
0: I don't... Yeah. Again, it's been very delirious. I can't say this excuse any much longer.
1: It is weird. The sled I don't know. There's a fog.
0: There's a mental fog. Well, it's funny because like as we're saying this, I'm like, oh yeah, I remember when this happened, and I remember when this mm-hmm. happened, and I remember when this happened. Like we haven't even talked about the last night yet, really, and I kind of want to talk about that a little bit after. Mm-hmm, but mm-hmm. The beautiful trek we had.
1: It was so nice.
0: But if you want to stay tuned for that, text or call us 403-220-3991. That is 403-220-3991. Coming up next, as we are kind of moving away from the 2026 sled lineup and into some more standard apartment complex-y kind of music, I have something special for you. Deep into the CJSW archives, I did not know this was a thing. They did it for 2 years in a row. In 2009, I believe, the second or third Sled Island Festival, they released a compilation CD in partnership with CJSW. This is the Various Artists album, Totally Super, from Sled Island 2009. I believe all the artists featured on here are somewhere in Alberta or somewhere in Canada. We have Alice Cooper. That's the song, not the artist, Alice Cooper.
1: I also thought that it was Alice.
0: The song is called Alice Cooper, and it is by, I believe, a Lethbridge-based band called the New Danger Kids from 2009. Fun fact, this is the only album they were ever on, and as far as I can tell, the only song they have that is publicly available. I believe they broke up not even a month after they did their debut show at Sled Island in 2009. Right after that, some great psychedelic rock straight out of Edmonton, not to be confused
1: Edmonton,
0: with,
1: Japan.
0: Not Edmonton, Japan, capital of the earth. Fighting the Wolf Spirit by the Wicked Awesomes, exclamation point.
1: Oh.
0: That was originally off their self-titled album, but was reissued onto this compilation album a year later. You guys are listening to Apartment Complex. As always, if you guys want to keep in touch, 403-220-3991. That is 403-220-3991.
1: I love you.

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1: The Windy City.
0: the big cheese itself, Calgary, Alberta. Not to be confused with Edmonton, Japan, which is a real place that exists.
1: Real
0: thing that I said on air a little earlier. I'm very tired. Why am I so tired? Guys, Sled Island happened June 17th to 21st. I've said this a million times already. We've been telling stories about our Sled Island experience, and what you guys just heard was not from Sled Island 2026, but rather Sled Island 2009.
1: What?
0: A very rare compilation CD straight out of the CJSW archives. You just heard Variations on a Theme by the Lethbridge bass band Endangered Ape. That is off their 2008 album, Demos 2007. And right before that, straight out of Edmonton, Alberta, I got it right this time, Fighting the Wolf Spirit by the Wicked Awesomes. That is off the 2009 self-titled album, The Wicked Awesomes. I did not realize this when I first grabbed this CD, but there's a little, like, Cooper, if you want to describe this little CD we have.
1: Yeah, it's got some, like, twee little artwork, some rabbits in little Viking hats and like little electric guitars. It's very cute. Drawings, etc., by Twyla or Twilla, who you can you can reach at twillaisbest@hotmail.com.
0: Do you think that still exists?
1: I don't think that email is still active, but you know what? We could shoot our shot on there.
0: Twyla, if you're out there, say hi.
1: I love your work.
0: It's very cute.
1: We were looking at this like sort of like fold out part of the CD, and there's this really heartfelt little note from Sled Island 2009, presumably from Twyla or Twilla or whatever, which I guess maybe I'll just read because I thought it was really sweet. Here we go. Our journey on this planet is short, and what makes it sweet are times like these. Linking arms with good friends and running down the street to different venues, afternoon pilsners on patios, discovering new favorite bands, falling asleep excited for the next day. Sorry, it's kind of cut off here. Finally, being able to see your favorite song live, and maybe even the chance to bump into your online crush, providing Twitter updates are accurate. this is pre-X the Everything
0: this
1: app,
0: is,
1: so
0: is, what, yeah,
1: we must savor
0: really
1: these 20. Days.
0: That's really, really 20.
1: Yeah, and take advantage of every hour and every opportunity. Until next year, keep this disc close to your stereo and remember these special moments fondly. Forever yours, Sled Island XOXO, June 24th, 2009, June 27th, 2009.
0: That is wonderful.
1: I love Sled Island.
0: The thing is, like, I realized accidentally on this show I've kind of said the theme of Sled Island, where we unexpectedly found a very heartfelt note on this CD. This was not planned. We very unexpectedly had a wonderful interview here earlier with Caden Jackman of Knife Fight and the Canadian Dispatch. Shout out White Orchid. Their final episode is airing next week, Tuesday, 11 to midnight.
1: Tune in.
0: All that to say, like, I think kind of the joy of any music festival, and Sled Island's a huge thing about it, is just this unexpected quality.
1: Mm-hmm. The surprises.
0: Where it's like, I think every single year I run into an artist that I've never heard of, and I become very obsessed with them because they put on a wonderful show. And I've met some wonderful people this past week who I have never met before in my life, and I simply started talking to them just out of, oh, I saw you at last week's show. What are you doing? And it's just, there's such like an unexpected quality of like, you're flying by the seat of your pants for like a week straight, and it's wonderful, and I couldn't have it any other way.
1: Bumping into coworkers, bumping into old friends, bumping into old, you know, high school buddies.
0: People from other cities.
1: Yeah.
0: Something that, like, it's funny, I never heard of Feeble Little Horse but until I saw their show, and I'm like, oh, this band seems really interesting. I put it on like my Instagram story, and I had a lot of friends from both Vancouver and Edmonton texting and being like, what? they're in Canada? That was their first ever Canadian show.
1: No way. This sled.
0: Yeah, they were very...
1: That's so cool.
0: It was very funny there. I think they're actually very vocal of like, we don't know anything about Canada. Genuine question. What are your guys' thoughts on Drake?
1: Oh, yeah, I remember they were like,
0: we actually just don't know. Just say yay or nay. Everyone just went...
1: Everyone, nay. Like,
0: yeah, no,
1: Sled. And we're like, but Drake's so important to our music, guys.
0: It's just... What? Yeah. So all I have to say, Sled Island is like... you never know what you're going to get.
1: Mm-hmm.
0: It's a box of chocolates.
1: Uh-huh.
0: It's a musical box of chocolates.
1: That's very clever.
0: We're gumping it over here in the apartment complex.
1: Gumpian.
0: We're gumping.
1: Getting gumpian at CJSW. Gumpian.
0: Cooper, I want to talk about the train. Okay, so we're kind of wrapping up our little Sled Island story, and I want to talk about what happened at the very end of the Sled Island Festival. This is right after Snooper put on this awesome show we were talking about with Caden earlier.
1: So great. Went till like so sweaty.
0: I was swimming, in the words of Brooklyn. I was covered in water. I was sweaty. Our good friend E. Collins of The Dip cried because they saw their favorite band front stage.
1: Mm-hmm.
0: And they got the set list. But what afterwards, when you're like running around in a pit for an hour straight and seeing all your friends, you're having this epic high.
1: Mm-hmm.
0: What does one do? What does young Cooper Wilkinson do right
1: well,
0: in front of the Royal Canadian Legion?
1: This is in a flurry of cigarettes and a
0: drunken stupor.
1: And a drunken stupor and 88 cassette lagers and yerba. Mate pluses. So you walk out of the Legion and it's right next to the C train. And in pulls one of the trains and we're all kind of looking at it like, oh, that's funny. And I remembered seeing this video of this guy who's like helping push the train in like a New York City subway.
0: Yeah. So I'm just going to pull up this video on my phone.
1: Oh, you have that video?
0: So
1: everyone's yelling at me to stop pushing the train.
0: Young Cooper, covered in sweat, grabs.
1: I think I had unbuttoned every button up.
0: You're wearing nothing but like a white tank top, and you're pushing the blue line forward as several people, close friends of ours, partners, radio station personnel,
1: worried for my safety.
0: Like people like smoking a cigarette outside are like, Cooper, no,
1: stop.
0: But then they all shat their pants in unison because you know what? The train started moving.
1: And it started moving because I pushed it.
0: I think at some point I like ran in and like grabbed your shirt and it was like a cartoon. Like you're running so fast I like can't even guard. And then I remember a girl at some point came in and was trying to help you push it.
1: Oh, really?
0: I didn't even notice that. They were very quick with it. They were like,
1: yeah.
0: I kind of ran and gave you a pat on the back and just ran out.
1: That's awesome.
0: Again, the unexpected nature of Sled Island is unmatched.
1: You never know what's going to happen many cassette lockers in.
0: If you guys have ever been in a drunken stupor, text or call us 403-220-3.
1: Any train pushers in the audience?
0: Any train pusher? Cooper's like reverse Spider-Man.
1: I did not unite in New York City. I united Calgary, Alberta in telling me to stop.
0: Cooper, you know what? I think you deserve a gift. You deserve like the key to the city or something.
1: Yeah. Give me my flowers for pushing that train.
0: Unfortunately, Farkas is in his little bed right now, tucked in.
1: That's okay.
0: But, how about I give you a gift? Because I'm second in command.
1: When Farkas is asleep, Dylan takes over.
0: Would you like to play some tracks on the apartment
1: complex? I would love to play some tracks on the apartment complex.
0: What tracks you got up there, boy?
1: Let's see. What do we got first? I think I have... is it the Undertones first?
0: That is the Undertones
1: first. Oh, it's the Undertones.
0: We wrote these earlier.
1: This is I had to approve it by Jeremy, the office of Jeremy Farkas first. This Farkas is... approved. The Undertones, which are this punk band out of Ireland. I recently went on a trip to Ireland with my lovely girlfriend, Kat. We had a wonderful time. And this song off of their 1980 album, Hypnotized, called More Songs About Chocolate and Girls, really spoke to me. And I kept listening to it over and over again. And I think it's just really great. The album cover is really nice. It's the two front men of the Undertones in little lobster bibs holding forks up like they're petulant, like children waiting for their dinner. It's just a really blurry photo of them smirking. It feels like something that maybe you and I would do, take a photo like this.
0: I think there is several photos on, like, Reverie right now in the middle of summer where we look like these guys.
1: Yeah.
0: Like, just full of beer, drunk.
1: Yeah.
0: Like,
1: wide smiles.
0: Covered in, like, free McDouble song.
2: Yeah, exactly.
0: Yeah.
2: But, yeah, we're going to listen to more songs about chocolate and girls.
0: And right after that, we have Pulling Hair by Good Flying Birds. I do not know this guy, these guys, but it's a brand new album from 2025.
2: E. Collins, a friend of the show, put me onto this album. Really great. This track's really good. They're just a great band. You should listen to this album.
0: Shout out Good Flying Birds for these lovely tracks. As always, if you guys want to keep in touch, text or call us 403-220-3991. That is 403-220-3991.

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1: You just got Louie Louied.
0: You just got Louie Louied. What, 35 episodes into the apartment complex? I don't know. I honestly don't know how this started. We were just kind of in a mood to be like, we could play Louie Louie. Because you know what? I feel like Louie, I made a joke once, either on the show or I think just directly to you, to Cooper.
1: Yeah.
0: That when we're talking about like 60s kind of garage rock and all the music that I play on the show, quote me, patented quote, all roads lead to Louie Louie. that if you don't know, that is
1: out laughing. It's so real.
0: That is Louie Louie by the Kingsmen off their 1963 single, Louie Louie. You've heard it before, I presume. If not, you're welcome. You're welcome.
1: And now, good luck getting that out of your head. The classic garage tune.
0: It's like, we're talking about it like it's like, like the Dead Sea Scrolls or something. But
1: it is
0: the blueprint. It's kind of the blueprint. Before we get more into that, right before Pulling Hair by Good Flying Birds, that's off their 2025 album Tallulah's Tape, and right before that, straight out of Ireland from 1980, More Songs About Chocolate and Girls by The Undertones off their album Hypnotized. Anyways, Louie Louie.
1: What is there to say?
0: I think it's
1: I think the pop like history about that song is like the FBI like looking into the lyrics because they were convinced there was some like hidden like evil meaning behind these words that you can't really understand.
0: I didn't really know until we were talking about it off mic, but like there's like flubs in this song.
1: Yeah.
0: Where that like you mentioned there's a part where it's like he says the lyric a little too early, he goes,
1: It's a really, I love this thing of like 60s records that really like blow up, but they still, it's still using like 4-track recording technology. So like, they're really limited.
0: They sound kind of bad in a good way.
1: But in like, the best way, And they leave in some mistakes. It's not all polished.
0: And there's a very clear line from Louie Louie by the Kingsmen to like, let's say the retail sales we were talking about earlier, or like the mummies with doing the Kirk. It's like, every time. it's just like there's like this like deliberately, I guess unintentionally, this like fuzz is now an aesthetic. And when come the 90s with things like, Estrus Records, as I mentioned earlier, the garage rock revival is coming in. They're like, what? I like when it sounds like it's being recorded in a tin can.
1: Yeah.
0: And then you can all go a step further, and that's how you end up with stuff like Snooper in 2026, where I'm getting my shit rocked, and Cooper is pushing a train right in front of the Palomino, in front of a crowd of terrified children.
1: In front of a bus full of children.
0: In front of a bus full of... You are Spider-Man.
1: Yeah.
0: No, it's it's funny. This was I feel like this song when I first heard it as like a little kid is probably is where a lot of my kind of music taste for this show kind of came from. And I don't know why I felt like getting really sentimental like thinking about like Sled Island, but I'm like, I was just kind of reflecting back on like some of the very first episodes of the show recently, because recently we had a big rebrand over at CJSW. You can see our new art on the CJSW apps. For about 3 episodes now, we've had a brand new like disclaimer and a brand new format for our show, and I've very much enjoyed it. 35 episodes, nearly 6 months into this program.
1: Wow.
0: Thank you all to the people who have been on the show. Thank you to everybody who's been supporting it. I'm not going away anytime longer. Actually, you might see me on the big screen. Wink. You'll hear more about that in, like, what, September?
1: Dylan's gonna be in The Odyssey with Chris Nolan.
0: Dylan Mansfield will return. Dr. Crazy will return in Avengers Doomsday.
1: Dylan's gonna be in We Got a Zoo, too.
0: Ooh, are they making that?
1: No.
0: Oh. I don't know why I got excited.
1: Okay. I said We Got a Zoo. We bought a zoo.
0: The sequel's called We Still Have a Zoo.
1: We stumbled upon another zoo.
0: Anyways, reflecting back on Apartment Complex, I want to take things back, move away from Sled Island, and talk about some of the music that I played at the very start of the show, and that is some classic, good old-fashioned American surf rock. We got Misty by Dwayne and the Drifters. This is of a 1965 single, Tell Me. And right after that, Stormy Sunday by the Persuaders off a 1964 single, Cry of Atlantis. These are both courtesy of a brand new compilation record, Walk, Don't Run. Some great restored stuff. Some stuff I've actually played on the show before, but this is the first time we can truly hear it in the way it was intended to. Minus the shitty Louie Louie fuzz. As always, if you guys want to keep in touch, 403-220-3991. That's 403-220-3991.

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1: Aloha.
0: Thank you all for tuning in to this lovely Sled Island recap. An unexpected episode. A, because we're doing it live. B, because off mic, my throat got extra groggy after the week-long hangover that is Sled Island.
2: Dylan was bit by a radioactive frog.
0: Something's wrong. I need a water. Thank you to Caden Jackman of Knife Fight, White Orchid, and The Canadian Dispatch for tuning in earlier. That was a lovely, completely unexpected interview. Thank you to Cooper Wilkinson hanging out here until 2 a.m. This has been a lovely
2: joy.
0: Time, Cooper.
2: What a joy.
0: And maybe same time next sled. I'm very
1: Yes.
0: I don't know if it's going to show up. Who's your predictions for next year?
2: I got nothing. I don't know. I think it'd be cool to see Tops again.
0: Tops? Oh, I never saw Tops.
2: They were good. Maybe it's just because I like Tops a lot.
0: That could be a good one.
2: I don't know. I just love that it's different all the time.
0: Yeah.
2: I mean, it'll always be good.
0: The unexpected nature. You're going to find something you're going to like, even if you don't know a single person on the bill. I didn't know anything about Clipping. I saw Clipping. I love Clipping. They're awesome.
2: Nice.
0: Yeah. I don't know, as I get so sentimental by the end of this show, playing some more classical surf rock that I played in the very first episode of the Apartment Complex, I'm going to end this episode on a treat. What you guys have heard, Misty by Dwayne and the Drifters after 1965 single Tell Me, and right after that, Live with the Moon by Cheyennes after 1966 album Live with the Moon. Bringing things back even further, I realized kind of recently, last June was my very first time broadcasting on CJSW. Not an apartment complex that began premiering around August. My very first broadcast was on the lovely Prairie Surfing, hosted by the wonderful Jay Huell. I was show trained on that last June of 2025. And the very first song I played, coincidentally, was playing at Sled Island. And I would have saw it if I wasn't, you know, talking to Barry and chugging my 88s and having good times with people like you. This is Hocus Pocus by Ginger Beef off their self-titled album from 2025. As always, if you guys want to keep in touch, text or call us 403-220-3991. That is 403-220-3991. Apartment Garage is up next. You can find us over on Instagram at apartmentcomplex_CGSW. We have new episodes coming out every week. Sorry for the hiatus last week. I was too busy shaking my ass. Any final words for our listeners, Cooper?
2: I love you. I'll see you at the shows.
0: Keep on sledding, guys. Have a good night.
2: The sled don't stop.
0: Sled don't stop.

0: You know, I'm something of a card shark. Maybe the best in all of Calgary, Alberta.
1: Buddy, it's blackjack. You don't have to be a shark to play at this table.
2: Hey, lucky deal. 18.
0: Hit me.
1: Are you serious? Don't hit on 18.
0: If I counted the cards right, there should be a 3 in that deck.
1: Sir, I don't think you understand. You bet all your chips. Are you sure?
0: I said hit me.
1: That's 28. Bust.
0: Oh, God, no! I'm ruined! Can I try again? Can I go again? Can I do it again? Wait!
1: Get him out of here. CJSW 90.9 FM. 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

loosen your spine, bury your television, and fasten your seatbelt. And maybe put on some sunscreen. You know, this is the first broadcast of summer. So not that we do a lot of themes here in the Avant Garage, but let's do a summer theme this week.

0: chicken.
1: Well, what is more summary than having a hot dog, you know, perhaps at a baseball game? Surfboard there, something new with the tune Hot Dog. We had Color Me Psycho in there as well with Surf and Gamora. Curse of Horse Flesh, a related band. Surf of St. James was also in that set. We had The Jam doing a cover of the song Heat Wave. And we started off the program this week with our ode to summer here in the Avant Garage with The Stranglers, and Peaches got things going. Let's get right back into the tunes here as we head to the beach. This is The Dead Milkmen.

Max Webster there from the 1979 album A Million Vacations with Research at Beat Resorts. We had First Base in there as well from their self-titled record with Don't Let Me Down This Summer. Total Love was in there with Gimme Summertime. The Dick Van Dykes and Beachcombers. Maybe not exactly a summer theme, but, you know, it's got beach in the title. And the Dead Milkmen and Beach Party Vietnam started off that set of tunes. You're listening to the Avon Garage here on CJSW 90.9 FM here in Calgary. Let's get back to the beach with the Thrashers.

Surf and onions. Just a wonderful combination. Bad Who, they're from Victoria, BC, from their Two Tin Cans and a Lollipop album. Prior to that, we had Waves doing the title track of the King of the Beach album. Spider Bite was in there from a couple of years back with Heat Wave. Husker Du and Celebrated Summer was also in there. We had Camper Van Beethoven going back to 2012 with Peaches in the Summertime. And the Thrashers and Muscle Beach started off that set of tunes. And if you were just tuning in, you are probably figuring out that we actually have a theme this week. Uncharacteristically here in the Avant Garage, as we have an ode to summer. Let's make our way over now, clothing optional, as we're heading to the nude beach.

From London, Ontario, that is John Terrian and the Bad Lieutenants with Back to the Beach. Metz and The Swimmer was in that set as well. We had Chris Houston. This from one of the It Came From Canada compilations, the first volume. We had Surfing on Heroin. Taxi Girls were in there as well with Sunshine. We had The Neighborhood Brats with Shark Beach. And Itchy and the Knits and Nude Beach started off that set of songs here in our ode to summertime. Let's get right back into the tunes here, and maybe not so much of an ode, as Expandafuzz indicates that they are at war with summer. 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

The Dex Rom Weber duo there, and Blue Surf to conclude that set of tunes. We also had the Cramps in there as well with Surfin' Bird. The Mall Walkers, I think, from Buffalo, New York, and Brownfield Beach Party. And Expandafuzz from Ottawa, and At War With Summer started off that set of tunes. Let's get right back into the tunes here with the band Beach Party from an EP of theirs. This is Can't Surf for you here on CJSW 90.9 FM in Calgary.

Fawn from their Coastlines album, 2012 release. We had Cobra on the Beach. Dumb as well from their Beach Church album. We had Beach Church Part 2. The Sleevines were in there as well with Long Black Summer. Pavement from the Slanted and Enchanted album with Summer Babe, the winter version. And Beach Party and Can't Surf started off that set of songs here on this summertime extravaganza here in the Avant Garage. Let's get back into the tunes here. We will play something from Animal Collective in the upcoming set. We're going to begin with something new from Station Model Violence and Heat.

0: working all summer just to try to earn a dollar. 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
0: Sometimes I wonder what I'm gonna do, but there ain't no cure for that.

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0: Sometimes I wonder what am I gonna do, but there ain't no cure for the summertime blues.

Flying Lizards there doing the cover of the tune Summertime Blues. Animal Collective was in there as well with Summertime Clothes. And Station Model Violence and Heat started off that set of songs. To begin the next set here, let's head over to Ontario and we'll make our way towards Tobermory with Rec Centre. This is Sobel Beecher.

From an album about 5 years ago, which was a 30th anniversary of the tune Echo Beach, that was Martha and the Muffins right there. We also had The Cribs with Summer Seizures. Trevor Sloan, Something New with Summer's End, although it is Summer's Beginning, which is why we're doing this whole ode to summer in this particular program. And Rec Center, also something relatively new, and Subtle Beecher started off that set of songs. To begin this, the next set here, we're going to go off the beach and into the water. This is Helena Dayland with Swimmer for you here on CJSW 90.9 FM in Calgary.

Field Guide, the band there. This one going back a couple of years ago from the Rootin' For You album. We had The Beach. Something new from Laura Cahan. We had Sur La Plage. The Noise Who Runs, also something new with The Summer Talking. Something new from Hrishikesh Hirway and Swimming Pool. And Helena Dayland and Swimmer started off that set of tunes. Let's get right back into the songs here. This is Optic Sync to kick off the next set of summery songs for you here in the Avant Garage on CJSW 90.9 FM in Calgary.

Patti Smith there from the Horses album, 1975 release, in Redondo Beach. We also had the Bedini Band in there as well with Needle Beach Outdoor Motors. Something new from Civ, we had Summer Rain. And Optic Sync in Summertime Rain started off that set of summery tunes here in the Avant Garage on CJSW. And as we get back into these summery tunes, let's start off with Jacob Brodowski and Summertime Blues.

Siweo, something relatively new, and Sunshine Lady to conclude that set of songs. We had Mike Clement as well, the title track from the Polka Dots and Ray-Bans album, you know, because Ray-Bans are something that you should be wearing in the summertime here on this Ode to Summer program here, as we open up the doors and open up the windows here in the Avon Garage. And prior to that, we had Jacob Brodowski and Summertime Blues. Let's get back into the tunes. I did play something from Expandafuzz early on. Let's do a solo one from Chris Page from the Decide to Stay and Swim Again COVID era release. 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

Summer Chills there from the band Radar Eyes going back to 2012. From right here in Calgary from last year, we had Mauled with Sun Bathed and Chris Page and She Floats Like Dizzy Sunshine started off that set of tunes. Let's get back into the summary tunes here on CJSW 90.9 FM here in Calgary, and let's begin with the Cocteau Twins.

Mogwai, right there to conclude that set of tunes from the Young Team album and Summer Priority Version. We had the Early as well, something relatively new, and Sand Clock, and Cocteau Twins and Frou Frou Foxes in Midsummer Fires started off that set of tunes. Let's return to the music here as we have this ode to the solstice, so to speak. This is from right here in Calgary, going back a couple of years ago, Yabra with Sokomi Lake.

That is the Style Council. We did play the Jam earlier on in the program. This one going back to 1983, Long Hot Summer. That is the 12-inch version of that particular tune. Air was in there as well from their Talkie Walkie album with Surfing on a Rocket. We had The Box from the mid-80s with Great Summer Fair. And Yabra from right here in Calgary and Sicomi Lake. Started off that set of tunes. We're getting ready to close the doors here in the Avant Garage here on this summertime program. And what we're going to conclude with this week was an album that was put together by Bill Callahan and Bonnie Prince Billy in 2021 called Blind Date Party. This is I Want to Go to the Beach. Hopefully, you know, you had as much fun out there enjoying the summer as I had in here. This has been CJSW 90.9 FM here in Calgary.

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1: Welcome, everybody, to Amygdala Oscillations, this wonderful, wonderful, nice, quiet, and warm Wednesday morning. I'm your host, Salsabil Hamer, and I'm so excited to be in the booth this morning. I had such a kind of nice and tranquil and quaint time getting to the radio today. I really love the ambience of the early morning. If you're tuned in right now, please, please, I encourage, text me, text the booth, text the radio, 403-220-3991. That's 403-220-3991. Otherwise, I have some very exciting, kind of set list today. Music that I describe as like sentimental, but in the best way possible. I'm really particularly excited to play Women, the classic, infamous, not infamous, just famous, Calgary-based band that was formed in 2008 and then later dissolved in 2012. But in any case, before I get to that, I'll be playing my usual kind of early morning ambient, kind of calm music. This is Pure X. I've played them last week. They're incredible. I really like them. I describe them as life checkpoint music here on CJSW 90.9 FM. Again, this is Amygdala Oscillations every single Wednesday till 7 a.m. And then this Practical Lace. Enjoy!

Welcome back. Amygdala Oscillators. I'm your host, Salsa Beal. This is Amygdala Oscillations here on CJSW 90.9 FM every single Wednesday morning from 5:30 till 7 a.m. The last three songs I just played, I thought would be a good introduction or kind of sample taste to the rest of the track list this morning. That was We Are Sitting in a Scary Place by Aubley off of his new album, Soft Speak. I played that album actually during my show fill during Airwaves and Eardrums. This was last week for Sled Island live session, so that was pretty cool. I love opportunities like that. Of course, before that, you heard Speaker by Roan off of Megaptera. Such a interesting sound, which is apparently that album name is the scientific name of the humpback whale and also the title of the new album by French producer and composer Roan. The record was largely composed at sea off the coast of Brittany and Reunion Island. So that's always super, super cool. I love learning kind of the processes of an album and of music in general. I think it's so, so wonderful. I'm keeping it going on this nice, nice, quiet and warm Wednesday morning. Happy, happy June 24th. this is Black Sunflowers by Checkmate here on CJSW 90.9 FM. You should text me. I'm bored, and I'd like to feel a little bit of company this morning, this early morning. 403-220-3991. Let me know. How's your morning? What are you doing? What are you up to? Where are you going? Can I come? Just kidding. Here on CJSW 90.9 FM.

Welcome back to Amygdala Oscillations every single Wednesday from 5:30 to 7 a.m. I am your host, Saul Sabil, and I've been having a lot of fun this morning. I think I've been playing some pretty good music. Coming up just under 5 minutes till half past and almost 6 a.m. my set. So a little bit under third way through. And you just heard Heaven Sent by Esthero. I don't know. I feel like you could hear some Bjork and some Portishead in that song at once, which is wonderful. It's super wonderful. I love both of those artists. And if you remember Aaron, who had the slot before me, and now he's Thursday evenings for Indoor Smoking, he loved Portishead a lot, and he would play them a lot. So consider this an homage, so to speak. Before that, of course, you heard Water and Power by Ear off of their new album, Rumspringa. I really like Ear. I feel like for my kind of age group and demographic, Ear is a really kind of comforting band that kind of gets it, so to speak. for all my fellow 19 and plus or minus 3 years people out there. Before that, of course, you heard Black Sunflowers by Checkmate here on CJSW 90.9 FM. I'm going to keep it going. This is Secrets by the Belinda Butchers. And I feel like I got to say this in advance. When I heard this in advance, when I heard this before deciding to put it on my show, I thought the beginning sounded exactly like that one Lorde song. You'll hear what I mean. But anyway, this is Secrets by the Belinda Butchers here in CJSW 90.9 FM. 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
0: Treaty 7 territory.

Welcome back, everybody. That was Summer Came Early by Exploded View from their single Summer Came Early. Before that, of course, you heard Sleeps in Ice by Chad Van Galen off of the We Are Time mixtape. He's actually local from Calgary, and he's played alongside notable band members from Women during his live band performances. And before that, of course, you heard Secrets by the Belinda Butchers. I hope you guys heard what I meant when I said the beginning sounds exactly like this one Lorde song, because I don't know, I thought every single time I'd play it on or come up shuffled on my playlist, for example, I'd always think like, wow, I guess I added Lorde or something. But anyway, and those all those past three songs, they started with the letter S, so that's pretty exciting, I guess. But I must say, I'm rather excited for the latter half of this set. It is 6:08 a.m. I have just 52 minutes left for Amygdala Oscillations this beautiful, beautiful Wednesday morning.

as the sample for that one Dirty Beaches song, which, and I'm actually going to play a Dirty Beaches song right after this one, so look at that. And it's funny because that sample, they Loki completely like ripped it off and he just sang over it. But hey, I don't blame him. It's a really, really beautiful song here on CJSW 90.9 FM. Enjoy.

Welcome back. That was followed by Eric's Trip, Eastern Canada Indie Rock Classic Legends, dare I say. Before that, of course, you heard Kind of Perfect by Armor for Sleep. Listen, I don't typically play that kind of emo, but I thought it would be a little fun kind of twist because, you know what, I've realized I need to expand my musical horizons, so to speak, and embrace more kinds of music, because you know what, I call myself an emo lover, but when I say emo lover, I really only exclusively mean that really annoying copy pasta, if you know, the one that's like real emo, only consists of DC emotional 90s hardcore scene. But anyway, so I thought I'd play some conditionally fake emo, but there's no such thing, really. Before that, of course, you heard Lord Knows Best by Dirty Beaches off of Badlands. Dirty Beaches, he's a Taiwanese-Canadian artist, and he's been doing this for, like, years. Since before I was born, actually, he's been active since 2005, which I didn't know. To be honest, I thought he was a little bit of a newer artist, but the more you know. And he quit his kitchen job in, like, 2010 to just pursue music full-time. And thank God, because we've been blessed by a beautiful, beautiful song. And before that, of course, you heard The Night, Assassin's Night by Les Relives de Nudes, which I learned they're, like, a Japanese band, and their whole French thing is, like, for performance. No shame in the game. No shame in the game. Didn't expect that. And you know what? A little bit of a curse in disguise. Because actually, I hate pronouncing French words because I don't know how to, and I suck at it. Anyway, I know there's probably some unspoken rule about playing women on a local community and college radio station, but come on, like, they're just so good. And I really love their lore as well. And I didn't know that one of the members went on to do Cindy Lee. And I love Cindy Lee so much. And I didn't know that was from a former member of Women. Calgary's very own Women here on CJSW 90.9 FM. Amygdala Oscillations until 7 a.m. I love you all. Enjoy.

This time next year, I'm going to be a great big fucking star. But I'm not going to have that star head. Superstar, but cool all-around guy. You know what I'm saying? I'm still around the way, though. You know what I mean? I'm cool. Superstar and all that. You know what I'm saying? A great big motherfucking star, but you can still come up to me like, what's up? You remember me from around the way, right? Well, let's hook up and shit. I'm still cool. Big fucking star.

Welcome back, everybody. Unfortunately, I believe that this will be my final mic break here on CJSW 90.9 FM. This is, of course, Amygdala Oscillations every single Wednesday morning from 5:30 till 7 a.m. I'm in the booth. I'm having a lot of fun. I had a lot of fun playing this set this morning, some emo, a little bit more emo than I think I anticipated or planned, but you know what? What a blessing. And of course, as always, I'm going to be here every single week, every single Wednesday. And the best part about living life is that there's like a billion songs out there. So playing music and finding new music to play on the radio is always an adventure and a pleasure. Of course, I'm going to keep it going. This is Hella, Republic of Rough and Ready. Of course, with the classic and legendary drummer Zach Hill himself in this band. I really love this song because it's so drum heavy. And of course, before I start playing that, I'm going to backtrack. That was M by Penfold from Amateurs and Professionals. Of course, a little bit of 90s emo. Before that, that was Candy Pop by Len, Toronto-based duo, the brother and sister. If you're a little older than me, I'm 19, so I wasn't here. I wasn't very conscious during Len's peak, but you probably, of course, recall and remember them. Just like the band Women from Calgary. That was Eyesore before that. I was just reading about Cindy Lee, of course. I'm going to play Cindy Lee next week. I just learned the guy from Women himself and Cindy Lee, Patrick Flegel. He lives in Durham, North Carolina now, so unfortunately not very Calgary-based, but his impact on the indie scene here has been so incredibly impactful and significant. All right, this is Republic of Rough and Ready from Hold Your Horses, the album by Hella here on CJSW 90.9 FM. 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
1: BBC News with Emily Thomas. US officials say an experimental Ebola treatment is being deployed to help contain the outbreak in the Democratic Republic of Congo. The World Health Organization says the drug, developed by MAP Biopharmaceutical, will be used in clinical trials. From Kinshasa, Emery Makumeno reports.
2: The antibody therapy will be tested in trials led by the WHO and Oxford University. Officials say the aim is to assess its safety and effectiveness, though no treatment is yet approved for the strain of Ebola at the center of this outbreak. The latest epidemiological situation reports paint a stark picture of over 1,000 confirmed cases and more than 260 deaths in DRC and Uganda.
1: Tens of thousands of people have been left without power in northern France as a blistering heat wave continues to scorch much of Western Europe. The outages in Finistère are being blamed on a transformer problem caused by the heat. On Tuesday, France experienced its hottest day on record. Here's our Paris correspondent, Hugh Schofield.
3: The centre of the heatwave is gradually shifting to the east, but the temperatures are still ferociously high and are unlikely to come down much before the weekend. Once again, here in France, thousands of schools are closed for at least part of the day and people are being urged to move about as little as possible. One government minister said France was coming to appreciate that it is in fact a hot country and that it may have to make all sorts of adjustments to its way of life. For example, rearranging school timetables, encouraging more home working, and a mass rollout of air conditioning in schools and hospitals.
1: The head of the UN's nuclear watchdog has insisted that inspections of Iran's nuclear sites will take place. Rafael Grossi said an exact time frame was not essential, but it needed to happen. Iran has denied US claims that it agreed to allow nuclear inspectors back into the country as part of talks aimed at securing a deal to end the war. But Mr. Grossi said the issue had already been settled.
4: This has been signed, has been agreed. Paragraph 8 of this Memorandum of Understanding says explicitly that the nuclear activities that are going to be carried out with regards to the nuclear material facilities and will be supervised by the IAEA.
1: Ukrainian strikes on energy facilities in Russian-occupied Crimea have left its biggest city, Sevastopol, without power. The Moscow-appointed governor urged residents not to panic. Ukraine has been intensifying attacks across Crimea as it attempts to cut off the peninsula illegally annexed by Russia in 2014. The authorities have been forced to suspend fuel sales to the public. Separate Ukrainian drone attacks have killed two people in Russia's Nizhny Novgorod region. BBC News. Human Rights Watch says the authorities in Ethiopia's northern Tigray region are forcing civilians, including children, into military service amid rising tensions with the federal government. The group says former fighters have been ordered back to their units, while local officials carry out forced recruitment. It says there are reports of parents being punished when their children evade mobilization and people fleeing the region to avoid being called up. South African police are stepping up security measures ahead of a deadline set by anti-migrant groups for undocumented foreigners to leave the country by the end of this month. Thousands of people from other African countries have already returned home. A police spokesperson, Brigadier Athlenda Mate, told the BBC that deployments would be increased nationwide to protect people and key infrastructure.
5: We will not allow any lawlessness, any intimidation, any violence that is directed on foreign nationals. No one has the right to tell anyone to leave the country. No one has the right to ask for documentation or inspect their premises. That is solely the responsibility of law enforcement.
1: The head of London's Metropolitan Police has announced plans to extend the use of technology, including drones, in response to emergency calls. Mark Rowley also called for the greater use of facial recognition and artificial intelligence, saying police should be able to prioritise technology spending over recruitment. Civil rights campaigners have described the announcement as alarming. Astronomers have taken the most detailed image yet of the centre of the Milky Way, revealing more than 60 million stars in a single picture. The European Space Agency says the extraordinary level of detail could open a new chapter in the search for planets beyond our solar system. The shot was captured by the Euclid Space Telescope. BBC News.
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6: 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Listener discretion is advised.

0: Lie Down in Roses, Dear by All Hands Make Light, Ephraim Manuel Menuk and Ariel Engel. All Hands Make Light is a Canadian experimental noise pop production consisting of the singers Ariel Engel and Ephraim Manuk. Engel is associated with a broken social scene, of course. And Manuk is a member of Godspeed You, Black Emperor, which is honestly, like, exactly this show's kind of pairing and my kind of pairing. And so glad I discovered that project. Before that, God Gave Me No Name, No Things Can Hide From My Flame by Lingua Ignota. Lingua Ignota is otherwise known as Kristen Hader. One interesting thing about Kristen Hader is that in 2019, she came out with she's into religious symbolism and imagery, and her MFA thesis in creative writing was a 10,000-page manuscript. Mm-hmm. A page count selected because it was approximately a hater's weight in paper, linking real-world examples of misogyny in music with her own personal life using a Markov chain, which is a form of statistical analysis. It's a stochastic process describing a sequence of possible events and potentialities. In her own words, it was composed of lyrics, message board posts, and liner notes from subgenres of extreme music that mythologized misogyny, court papers, audio recordings, police filings from her own experiences of violence, including an interdisciplinary performance that contained a black and white video projection with footage of serial killer Eileen Wuornos, you know, the famous, much maligned and feminist, unfortunately, a serial killer and burning buildings. As a publisher of experimental fiction and poetry, that
1: makes you sing.
0: Makes me sing. That makes my heart sing. Top of the set, A Quiet Week in the House by Donna Regina, who recently had an In Focus episode on NTS that when you're not listening to CJSW, I highly encourage you to check out.
1: Yeah.
0: Yeah.
1: This is, if you couldn't tell, this is Joni's big morning.
0: This is my big morning.
1: And we're so glad to welcome you in.
0: Yes.
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0: It's been one hell of a week
1: it's
0: for the Lacers out there.
1: It's been a hell of a week, guys.
0: If you're into indie pop, if you're into the civil society, if you're into the debacle
1: at Cowboys
0: Park, formerly and forever known as Wawanita Park in my mind, you are in for a treat because we have much to discuss.
1: There's a lot to cover, including some sled recaps
0: and
1: all of the happenings of this quirky little province we live in.
0: Oh, good Lord. Now, as always, you can text the booth 403-220-3991. We've had an ongoing conversation over the last year about the Cowboys Park debacle, and I'm very curious to hear everybody's thoughts.
1: Also, like, debacle is the correct word.
0: Debacle.
1: The situation.
0: Period.
1: Yeah. 403-220-3991. You can get a hold of us. You can tell us how your day's going. You can tell us what you are most looking forward to about Stampede and what you are least looking forward to about Stampede. These are all suggestions for the class. But
0: yes. Coming up next.
1: Exactly.
0: Got a song.
1: That's right.
0: A song by Feist.
1: Wow.
0: A song titled When I Was a Young Girl. It's CJSW 90.9 FM. You're tuned into Practical Lace with Joni
1: and Winter.

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0: Who Up Yearning.
1: Who Up Yearning. That's some gorgeous music from Home Shake, who played Sled Island later on in the show. I think we'll do some recap.
0: Yeah, our little scrapbook, our little highlight reel.
1: Yes. Mm-hmm. Waiting for the phone to ring. We're yearning on this Wednesday morning. Before that, Bore Me by Kinney Starr, top of the set. When I Was a Young Girl by Feist.
0: Yeah.
1: Hanging out in the booth. It is 7:37 in the a.m. Lots of text in the text line. If you want to join in, 403-220-3991 is the number to text.
0: We love hearing from you, all of the things that you have to say to us. They keep us going for these 3 hours that we're here. And it's kind of unbelievable to me that it's already, we're past the 7:30 mark.
1: You know, later on in the show, we're going to talk about Sled Island, but what a fantastic celebration of community. Ugh. I feel like I've been to a couple of Sled Islands now, and this is probably my favorite year, just in terms of atmosphere and vibe. Sure, the lineup was great, and that had a lot to do with it, but each crowd that I entered felt like a communion with the beautiful community and music that we all enjoy.
0: Yeah.
1: Home Shake, heard some good stuff about that, so.
0: Yeah, unfortunately, I wasn't able to make it to Home Shake, but I also heard some really great, great things, because that's the thing about Sled, is there's just so much to do. This was my first Sled as an attendee, also as just, like being down there. I've always been culturally aware of it.
1: Yeah.
0: You know, especially being like, I was a kid who picked up a copy of the scene kind of all the time. If you know, when I was at the Safeway in the strip mall, and I would just be like, "This is so cool! Someday I'll be cool enough do this." And this year was the year.
1: This year,
0: and it was like it was a humdinger of a year to pick.
1: God, you had an artist wristband. As a panelist.
0: It's true.
1: You know, it was a really fantastic year, and I think you'll be hearing a lot about, and probably have heard a lot about so far this week, on CJSW, just the community that developed through the week, and the familiar faces and the new friends. It was a really beautiful week this year.
0: Yeah.
1: And I'm so behind in all my extracurriculars, but that's okay.
0: That's fine. It's what happens. It's 1 week in the year, you know?
1: Yes.
0: It's okay.
1: Speaking of festivals, our lovely show sponsor, Dickens.
0: Big shout out to Dickens.
1: Big shout out. Caught some shows at Dickens as well over Sled. Is gearing up for their Terminus Festival.
0: It's July 23rd to 26th. And they are the venue, Dickens, 1009th Avenue Southwest, for the uninitiated.
1: Indeed.
0: And going to be an incredible new wave, no wave, gothy, industrial, ambient kind of festival.
1: Yeah, it's a real highlight of the year every year, and each year it keeps getting better, which is a testament to the strength of Dickens programming, especially as of late, but always. I think I was chatting with some folks there, and it's a good time to be at Dickens, is all I'll say.
0: Yeah.
1: Again, the atmosphere there is incredible. If you want to get tickets to this fantastic festival, they're still available July 23rd through 26th. That's terminus-festival.com.
0: That's right. And for more on Dickens, dickensyyc.com. And you can just stop by. Tell them Practical Lace sent you.
1: Yes, indeed. Coming up next, this is I Can't See Why by Baxter off of their self-titled album, one of my favorite albums. Happy to spin it on this beautiful Wednesday morning. Hope it's going well. Hope your coffee is treating you luxuriously.
0: The way you ought to be treated this morning.
1: Indeed.
0: Let us know.

0: If heaven had a mini mart, do you think they would sell good coffee or bad coffee in the heavenly mini mart?
1: Oh, I think it would be terrible, but in the best way.
0: Yeah, like a burnt pot of diner drip.
1: Yeah, you know, like Tim Hortons coffee, or like I grew up in small towns, you know, so like nothing quite like a small town restaurant coffee.
0: True.
1: You know, diner is more of an American thing, but like small town restaurant coffee that's like so bad it's good.
0: Yeah.
1: And you just drink cups and cups and cups of it. You get a little bit of a taste of that in Bowness.
0: Mm-hmm.
1: There's a gorgeous couple of gorgeous cafes there. And the one that I am thinking about is Cadence Coffee, which is very much the kind of rural little restaurant kind of vibe. Highly encourage Cadence Coffee, especially when friends are coming from out of town. It's a nice little treat.
0: Gotta curl up there. That's so nice. We heard Fishin' by Troll Dolly. That's off of the Heaven's Mini Mart EP.
1: Beautiful.
0: Before that, I Bark at the Moon So the Sun Knows That I've Made It. So the Sun Knows I've Held On. Sorry.
1: Mm-hmm.
0: That's by Emma Becco off of Cicada, her latest. Top of the set.
1: I Can't See Why by Baxter off of the self-titled album. Really, I feel like I haven't heard this album enough, given how good it is. And, you know, it's in early 2000s, I think, one of my favorite records, influenced by a lot of the like trip-hop music coming out of the UK at the time. And yeah, just a really fantastic album that, again, people are kind of slipping on. It's Swedish, actually, so came out in 1998. And definitely give that whole album a listen. You know, like I was reading some discourse on, you know, how the way we've related to music has changed. You know, we listen to playlists and not albums. But, you know, there's nothing quite like listening to a great record front to back.
0: It's the way to consume music, in my personal opinion.
1: Yep.
0: Playlists are great and all, but like I think there's really something to be said for an entire, like, you know, just a body of work.
1: Yes.
0: Yeah.
1: You know, charcuterie is great, and I love girl dinner.
0: That's
1: I have
0: right.
1: it almost every night, but
0: sometimes,
1: you know, there's
0: you
1: nothing
0: want
1: quite
0: an
1: like a home cooked meal. Yeah.
0: Yeah. Exactly. No, long live the album, to be honest. it's the best. Now, the next track that we're going to play reminds me of something that we'll probably touch on a little bit more in the next couple hours here on Practical Lace. But the next track we've got is Daisy Chain Reaction by Eves Wilder. And that reminds me that there's another Daisy Chain of sorts happening. And that would be the recently announced Daisy Chain Fields Music Festival that Olivia Rodrigo is putting together. Looks like it's going to be crazy. This is in Irvine, California, August 29th. And it seems like we're doing Lilith Fair. We are taking a lot of inspiration from Lilith Fair here. Joni, have you seen this? Have you heard about it?
1: I have not heard about this.
0: Oh, my goodness.
1: O'Rod is doing
0: Let
1: the
0: me
1: most.
0: Just run you through who is set to play. Bikini Kill, Chapel Roan, Die Spitz, Dochi, Eli Garbage, Cat's Eye, Mitski, Not For Radio, Olivia Rodrigo, of course, Quiet Light, Rachel Chinariri, Santa Gold, The Breeders, and special guests Karen O, Sarah McLachlan, and Stevie Nicks.
1: Whoa.
0: Unbelievable.
1: Stevie Nicks, Sarah McLachlan, and O'Rod on the same bill.
0: Yeah.
1: Right, so the same lineup is incredible. I am so stoked about this.
0: To know that it has buy-in from these folks specifically, especially, like, I mean, it's Karen O.
1: Yeah.
0: Like, yeah, you know?
1: Yeah.
0: Yeah. Sarah McLachlan, I mean, like, especially on the heels of the Lilith Fair documentary that came out last year starring Sarah McLachlan and, you know, going through that whole sort of era and what that really meant for specifically feminist culture at the time. I think it's really beautiful to see it being, you know, sort of brought back in this manner. And I could not be more thrilled.
1: Dare I say live music is going through another 90s moment.
0: Mm-hmm. We're peaking again, I think.
1: We're peaking again.
0: Especially when it comes to pop music. And we will hear a little bit from Olivia Rodrigo's latest album in the next little bit, because I couldn't help myself. Mm. But yeah, for now, I will leave you with Daisy Chain Reaction here on Practical Lace, CJSW 90.9 FM. Stick around after the BBC. We're going to hear some great tunes.
1: And we're going to get into
0: it.
1: The Wawanita Park Cowboys Park situation.
0: The debacle.
1: Stay tuned, because I think we've been the leading media outlet on this issue, to be honest.

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1: BBC News with Emily Thomas. US officials say America has supplied doses of an experimental antibody to help fight the growing outbreak of Ebola in the Democratic Republic of Congo. The World Health Organization says the drug, developed by MAP Biopharmaceutical, is being shipped for clinical trials. Rachel Wright reports.
2: The cocktail of antibodies has been developed from samples taken from survivors of the Ebola outbreak in 2014. It will be tested by the World Health Organization after advocacy groups urged the US government to make the experimental treatment available for clinical trials in countries affected by the ongoing Ebola outbreak. Currently, there are no vaccines or treatments available for the new strain. Up till now, there has been over 1,000 confirmed cases and more than 260 deaths in the Democratic Republic of Congo and Uganda.
1: The Ministry of Health in France has confirmed the first case of Ebola in the country. A doctor returning from a humanitarian mission in the DRC has tested positive for the virus and he's being kept in isolation. French authorities say they're tracing the people the doctor has been in contact with. Tens of thousands of people have been left without power in northern France as a blistering heatwave continues to scorch much of Western Europe. The outages in Finistère are being blamed on a transformer problem. France experienced its hottest June day since records began on Tuesday. Pierre-Antoine Denis is in Nice.
3: This has been a moment of reckoning in the last few days here in France, of people realizing that this is genuinely dangerous. It feels like, yes, we're back into this memory of 2003 when a 19 days heat wave claimed 15,000 lives in France. The messaging wasn't there back then. Hospitals were overflowing with patients. So there is a fear that if this goes on into the hotter months of the summer, which are usually July and early August, we may be in for another year like 2003.
1: The anti-corruption watchdog in China says it's investigating a senior defence industry official, Bian Zhigang. He's the latest official in the defence and space sector to come under investigation for corruption. Our global affairs reporter, Anbarasan Etarajan, has more details.
4: Bian Zhigang was appointed as the deputy head of China's National Space Administration in February 2024. The agency oversees the country's cutting-edge defense sector. He had been the face of international cooperation for China's space exploration, taking part in both domestic and international space events. He is suspected of what the agency termed serious violations of discipline and law, a common euphemism for corruption. His name was removed from official websites after the investigation was announced.
1: World News from the BBC. The head of the UN's nuclear watchdog has insisted that inspections of Iran's nuclear sites will take place, but gave no timetable. Rafael Grossi said an exact time frame was not essential, but it needed to happen. Iran has denied US claims that it agreed to allow nuclear inspectors back into the country as part of talks aimed at securing a deal to end the war. Ukrainian strikes on energy facilities in Russian-occupied Crimea have left its biggest city, Sevastopol, without power. The Moscow-appointed governor urged residents not to panic. Ukraine has been intensifying attacks across Crimea as it attempts to cut off the peninsula annexed by Russia in 2014. The authorities have been forced to suspend fuel sales to the public. Spain's Socialist Prime Minister Pedro Sanchez has denied accusations that his government is mired in corruption as a series of scandals risk toppling his administration. His wife has been charged with embezzlement while his brother is on trial for alleged corruption. In Parliament, Mr. Sanchez denounced the charges.
5: I repeat, the proceedings against my wife and also against my brother have been brought contrary to the advice of the Public Prosecutor's Office. In my wife's case, the proceedings are subject to 15 total or partial revocations by the provincial court and half a dozen complaints from the General Counsel of the Judiciary, and have culminated in precautionary measures which, I believe, go beyond all reasonable limits, even calling into question the work of the National Police Force.
1: India has tightened rules for non-governmental organisations receiving foreign funds, requiring them to disclose their activities, social media accounts and websites. Groups applying for registration must now specify their activities from an approved list. Those include education, health, culture, religion and social welfare. Since coming into power in 2014, India's Hindu nationalist BJP-led government has suspended or barred thousands of non-profit groups. BBC News.
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1: That was Pretty Sister by Velocity Girl.
0: Before that, we heard a romantic interlude by Parisian Orgy from Here in the City. And top of the set, Daisy Chain Reaction by Eves Wilder.
1: Now, for the much teased discussion on the Miwata Park / Cowboys Park debacle, realize that I'm using Miwata Park, which I may have forgotten earlier in the show, as its real name because in 1919, Miwata Park was actually government land owned by the Government of Canada mm-hmm. and gifted to Calgarians for the use of the construction of a multi-purpose stadium, the home stadium of the Calgary Stampeders, both before and after the formation of the Canadian Football League until they moved to McMahon Stadium. So essentially, like, what I'm doing is I'm framing that this park mm-hmm. was a gift from the Government of Canada to the citizens of Calgary.
0: As public land.
1: As public land mm-hmm. in 1919.
0: Yeah.
1: And yeah. since then, in the early 2000s, it was renamed Millennium Park.
0: That's
1: and
0: right.
1: then engaged in a sponsorship process
0: Shaw.
1: With
0: yeah.
1: the Shaw family. Mm-hmm. And over the last couple of years, that sponsorship agreement expired, and Cowboys, owned by Penny Lane Entertainment, claimed a sponsorship with mm-hmm. the city of Calgary to rename the site Cowboys Park and use it as a stage for their summer Cowboys Music Festival. Mm-hmm. So we've been hearing a lot in the news about the Cowboys Park issue, but it's important to understand that
0: this
1: from
0: is
1: the
0: not,
1: very beginning,
0: yeah.
1: this was public land and land that is still owned by the city of Calgary, mm-hmm. still owned by the citizens of Calgary, and not by Penny Lane Entertainment.
0: That's right. But you may... It wouldn't surprise me if you were fooled, because that really does seem to be what's happened in the last 2 years since the sponsorship agreement has sort
1: yes.
0: of come to fruition. And in fact, that was a key campaign platform that Mike Atkinson, now Ward 7 councillor, ran on, was mm-hmm. understanding exactly how this sponsorship deal came to be and asking for more transparency on kind of the ambiguous nature of what the public has been presented as far as
1: yes.
0: tax dollars that are being used for this potentially and, you know, what kind of money is changing hands, the responsibilities or the duties of care for maintenance and upkeep. Who is that burden falling on? Something that everyone involved has been quite cagey about.
1: Exactly. Mm-hmm. And, of course, this sponsorship agreement is not public record.
0: No, certainly not.
1: So we don't even know what we've agreed to as citizens
0: as a city,
1: and
0: yeah.
1: stakeholders in this city. It's important to recognize that it's a huge issue for residents of the Beltline,
0: yes.
1: right? And this isn't a NIMBY thing,
0: nope.
1: you know? Nobody likes going out more than Beltliners.
0: I was going to say, if there's anywhere that is notably the cultural live event hub of the city, it's absolutely mm-hmm. Ward 7 and 8. And the folks who are living in there are the ones typically driving that attendance.
1: Yeah, like, just to contextualize this a little bit, you know, there's been a big stink made about, you know, us being kind of the fun police, right?
0: Ridiculous.
1: You know, that we're, you know, opposed to live music and the arts and can't stand a little bit of noise. Our entire neighborhood has been and is up in arms about a parallel issue at the Ship and Anchor.
0: Yes.
1: Which is a community hub and a venue space that is currently threatened.
0: Mm-hmm.
1: And their live music programming is not guaranteed. And to see this disingenuous framing mm-hmm. of the Cowboys Park issue as somehow
0: an attempt to thwart the cultural events of the city.
1: Yes, in the name of quiet neighborhoods is false.
0: Very.
1: Let's dispel some other falsehoods.
0: That's
1: shall
0: right.
1: Shall we?
0: Well, I mean, let's just for one moment discuss
1: yep.
0: the fact that sound, the sound of Cowboys Music Festival, can be felt across blocks in every direction.
1: Yes, I live fairly close to in the Beltline to the Cowboys Water Park.
0: Yes.
1: However, I have friends all over the Beltline, all over the West Side, who have been hearing, who heard last summer music until like 2 a.m. Literally, their walls were shaking because of the bass.
0: Yeah.
1: And that's in the middle of the week. Stampede is going on all week, and that's great. But life goes on.
0: There are thousands of people for whom life becomes kind of inhospitable in their own homes.
1: Yes.
0: Not acceptable. Might I just also add, as someone who was there for Cowboys Music Festival last year, I had to see Fall Out Boy.
1: Yes,
0: you know I did. The sound quality is not good when you are just blasting everything as loud as possible. The actual enjoyment of the music is really, it's very harmed by something that is that excessively loud.
1: Yeah, totally, totally. And the thing is, like, I've been to a lot of events in that space. You know, I've been to Blues Fest, I've been to Cara Fest, and I loved those events. You know, they're no longer held
0: Stomp
1: there.
0: Yeah, Austin Stomp used to be held there. I saw Amanda Marshall there several years ago. Yeah.
1: Yep, and they're no longer held there because of the sponsorship agreement that kicked out those long-term anchor tenants of this public space. However, I think that, you know, those events managed it well.
0: Yeah.
1: You know, you don't need that level of sound and, that degree of, production in a space that large.
0: Yeah.
1: You know, I live in the neighborhood, and Cara Fest is something I would barely hear.
0: Yeah.
1: You know? And yet...
0: And yet,
1: this has been turned by, you know, not even, you know, folks in the city, but folks in the province and even political figures in the country, in Ottawa. It's been turned into a wedge issue, you know, somehow attacking these so-called lefty councillors for opposing the development of the live music industry in this city, as if as if they haven't been on the forefront of supporting the arts in this city for their entire careers. You know, Nate Schmidt and Mike, I'm apolitical and this is just my my opinion, but Mike Atkinson and Nate Schmidt, say what you want, but they fought for the arts over their entire career. That's
0: the most consistent value that they
1: where
0: have
1: they come from, and that's what they got elected on.
0: Absolutely.
1: And you know, this wedge issue is calculated in order to disarm the grassroots arts community in the city, because in the absence of that, we don't really have a leg to stand on. And then by dividing us, they can chip away at public support for the arts more generally.
0: Absolutely. Which is, to be clear, like, that's already happening.
1: Yeah.
0: There's already such disdain for art and art funding. Like, it's so absurd and completely, as you said, disingenuous. And it's just so visible for anyone who is familiar with the issue, like, from previous contexts. Like, Danielle Smith does not genuinely care about this issue.
1: Yes.
0: And the fact that so many people seem to be under the impression that she is looking out for the best interests of the arts community in the city is just entirely false.
1: Entirely false. And again, it's just a wedge issue being used to divide us and defang the loudest proponents of the arts in this city.
0: Yeah.
1: Which, you know, if you attended Sled Island over the last summer, it's the last week, it's the best thing about the city.
0: It truly.
1: You know, the city thrives on the arts, and it's a city of civil engagement and a city of, you know, people showing up for things that matter to them.
0: Supporting the things that they love.
1: Supporting the things that they love personally. And just to see an issue like this being used to defang that impulse, that fundamental impulse that we as Calgarians have, is disgusting.
0: Yeah.
1: It's disgusting. And to frame it as, sorry, I'm ranting. I'm ranting. To frame it as like a recent issue, as if we on the show haven't been talking about this for a year and following this story for a year, and as if the city of Calgary hasn't been warning cowboys about, you know, coming restrictions on noise.
0: Since the beginning of the year.
1: Since the beginning of the year is so disingenuous. They're lying.
0: I really do not agree with the sentiment that a private entity should be able to buy its way into changing the laws.
1: No.
0: Especially when those laws, specifically these noise bylaws, are already, they exist with, you know, some exception for Stampede. Like, that's, we understand. This is a city that has that built in. Like, it's not unreasonable. I personally, I think it's not unreasonable as it stands. The fact that they are, everyone seems to be so up in arms about the fact that, oh, sorry, you can't push, like, to change the law because of, you know, a private sponsorship agreement or an undisclosed sum of money that is being changing hands, you know?
1: Yeah.
0: I just don't think that the law should be able to be bought.
1: No.
0: Is that crazy?
1: This city belongs to us.
0: Am I going crazy?
1: Laws belong to the people. We live in a democracy, and we vote for the people who defend the things that we care about.
0: Yeah.
1: And for other orders of government to undermine these fundamental principles of our democracy in an effort to defang their political opponents on a federal and provincial level and silence this city's voice I'm pissed off at this.
0: If you couldn't tell, we're a little bit passionate this morning. This is an issue that lands very close for both of us. And I just want to say also, big shout out to everyone who has texted in over the course of this discourse. If you have something that you want to contribute, or if you just want to yell with us, if you think that we're super wrong about this, you let us know. 403-220-3991. We want to hear what you have to contribute to this conversation because, you know, this is a 10-year sponsorship agreement that started in 2024. So this conversation is just getting started, babe.
1: Yeah, it's going to continue. We're going to continue this conversation, and we're going to continue following the story. As always, these are just the opinions of Joni and Winter, your lovely hosts.
0: Yeah, this is the editorial freedom that is lended to us by the fact that we are, you know, two voices on one of Canada's largest community and college, campus and community radio stations.
1: Yes.
0: Here on CJSW, 90.9 FM in Calgary.
1: Yeah. And we're allowed to be mad.
0: And we're allowed to be mad, and so are you. So we're going to get
1: join the conversation, 403-220-3991. Coming up next, while you simmer with us.
0: That's right. We're going to get a little bit sour. We're going to eat some breakfast and feel better. Here's Sour Cherry Jam by Sled Island, wonderful performer, Nilou, here on CJSW. It's Practical Lace.

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0: a little bit of Boards of Canada there for you. That was Blood in the Labyrinth off of their latest release, Inferno. So good.
1: So good.
0: Yeah. We needed a little bit of a cool down. And I think that provided it. Before that, we heard Cross Your Mind by Yara off of her latest EP, Inner Feelings. Before that, On and On by Bacia Bell. Top of the set, Sour Cherry Jam by Nilu, who was in here for Speaking in Tongues on Saturday morning to play a fantastic live set. 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
1: Beautiful. Yeah, they did some great live streaming as well.
0: So good.
1: You know, we had the pleasure of sitting in on Laraji, which was a transcendent experience.
0: Just phenomenal.
1: And
0: what
1: I
0: a kind
1: definitely
0: man.
1: Definitely felt the oneness.
0: Yeah.
1: You know?
0: Yeah.
1: Now, we've been having a conversation.
0: We've been having some thoughts this morning.
1: Some thoughts this morning, yes. Yeah. About the Cowboys Park debacle.
0: Yes.
1: Yes.
0: Yeah.
1: And we had some great texts.
0: Thank you to everyone who has sort of participated in this conversation with us so far this morning. If you want to do that, 403-220-3991 is the number that you can text us at here in the booth. And we will get back to you.
1: Somebody asked, you know, I am equally in arms about this.
0: That's right.
1: You know, arm-wavingly mad. As we were about this issue.
0: Makes a great point.
1: What can I do?
0: We can talk to people about this. Your MLA,
1: perhaps.
0: But you can specifically
1: reach every city councilor.
0: Your city councilor.
1: On calgary.ca/council.
0: Yeah.
1: So if you care about this issue as we do, contact your local city councilor.
0: Yeah.
1: To let them know, regardless of if you live in the Beltline or in the downtown, you can even contact the mayor and tell them how you feel about this issue and how we as citizens who have elected representatives on the back of their platforms and we as citizens who have a stake in this city don't want to sell it out to big corporations.
0: No.
1: And want to maintain a city that's livable.
0: That's right. And like specifically, I think on this issue, very much it does come back to public lands for public use. And another individual who texted in made a really great point about how the skate park was used for like just outhouses and like portable toilets last year. And it was closed for, you know, a month plus. And that is the case. I mean, right now on the city's website, specifically on the Cowboys Park project page, you can take a look at the current status of all of the different facilities at, you know, Millennium Park, Cowboys Park,
1: Mawata Park,
0: whatever you're going to call it. That spot on 9th Avenue. you can see what's going on. And it is truly such a disservice to especially the skating community to have such a beautiful park kind of be, I guess, co-opted for private interests.
1: And also for the other music festivals that are long-term tenants and can no longer hold their events there, such as Calgary International Blues Fest. And I know they found a new venue, and that's fantastic. But that's a hard thing for them.
0: Well, we're already, you know, especially when it comes to nonprofits who are often the ones putting these lovely festivals on. It's already a time of uncertainty, and to have an instability in something like losing your venue, especially when it's something that you have, you know, tied your event to for so long, like that can be a real, real upset and a real shaky thing to try and come back from. So,
1: and there's another thing that I suggest you do if you care about this issue. If you live in the neighborhood and you feel that the noise this year is too loud, you can call 311.
0: Yeah.
1: Make
0: do
1: your
0: it.
1: Voice heard. You know, we have avenues in the city to really speak up about issues of import.
0: Yeah.
1: Contact your city councilor, contact your MLA, contact your MP, and also contact bylaw if, you know, this is disruptive over and above the regulations, the totally reasonable regulations that the city has put in place.
0: Absolutely. We just want you to be engaged in your community because truly, once you start, it becomes so easy to keep going.
1: It's contagious,
0: and
1: you know,
0: coming to change gears a little bit, coming off the heels of Sled Island, I think we're all feeling the community closeness and the warmth.
1: Yeah.
0: So let's keep it going. Let's fight the good fight together. Joni, what have we got coming up next?
1: This is a Sensation Melancholica by Carlos Cutaya on CJSW 90.9
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1: Gorgeous, gorgeous Dickens. You can find them on the corner of...
0: The corner of 9th and 9th.
1: Corner of 9th and 9th.
0: 1000 9th Avenue Southwest here in the fine city of Calgary. 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And next hour, we're going to be jumping into that July Dickens events roundup, baby. Let's go. 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
1: BBC News with David Harper. US officials say an experimental Ebola treatment is being deployed to help contain the outbreak in the Democratic Republic of Congo. The World Health Organization says the drug, developed by Mack Biopharmaceutical, will be used in clinical trials. From Kinshasa, Emery Makumenu reports.
2: The antibody therapy will be tested in trials led by the WHO and Oxford University. Officials say the aim is to assess its safety and effectiveness, though no treatment is yet approved for the strain of Ebola at the center of this outbreak. The latest epidemiological situation report paints a stark picture of over 1,000 confirmed cases and more than 260 deaths in DRC and Uganda.
1: France has confirmed its first case of Ebola. A doctor returning from a humanitarian mission in the DRC has tested positive for the virus and is being kept in isolation. The French authorities say they are tracing the people the doctor has been in contact with, but the health ministry has said the risk to the European population is low. Tens of thousands of people have been left without power in northern France as a blistering heatwave continues to scorch much of Western Europe. The outages in Finistère are being blamed on a transformer problem caused by the heat. On Tuesday, France experienced its hottest day on record. The BBC's Pierre-Antoine Denis is in the French town of Antibes.
3: The government has announced a plan to bolster the healthcare system in France because there is a growing fear that the summer that's coming into the months of July and August will be under huge strain. So there is a fear that the hospitals will not cope. And the head of the doctors' union told me over the phone, it's not so much about the few days that we've seen here in terms of very intense heat, is whether it will sustain over a long period of time. If this heat wave over the summer gets going for 10 days, 12 days, 15 days, it will be very, very hard to cope for the hospitals.
1: South African police are stepping up security measures ahead of a deadline set by anti-migrant groups for undocumented foreigners to leave the country by the end of this month. Thousands of migrants from other African countries have already returned home. A South African police spokesperson, Brigadier Athlen De Marte, told the BBC that deployments would be increased nationwide to protect people and key infrastructure.
4: We will not allow any lawlessness, any intimidation, any violence that is directed on foreign nationals. No one has the right to tell anyone to leave the country. No one has the right to ask for documentation or inspect their premises. That is solely the responsibility of law enforcement.
1: Brigadier Athlenda Marte. This is the latest world news from the BBC. The head of the UN's nuclear watchdog has insisted that inspections of Iran's nuclear sites will take place. Rafael Grossi said an exact time frame was not essential, but it needed to happen. Iran has denied US claims that it agreed to allow nuclear inspectors back into the country as part of talks aimed at securing a deal to end the war. The anti-corruption watchdog in China says it's investigating a senior defense industry official, Bian Zhegang. Bian, the deputy head of China's National Space Administration, is suspected of what the agency termed serious violations of discipline and law, a common euphemism for corruption. He's the latest official in the defence and space sector to come under investigation for corruption. There's been no immediate comment from Bian. A singer known as Thailand's Michael Jackson has been jailed for 2 years for killing two people while drunk driving. Manasiwin Nantasane, known as Tik Chiro, rose to fame in the 1980s for his fedora hat, leather jackets and slick dance moves. They earned him comparisons to Michael Jackson. The Thai singer was driving across a bridge in Bangkok when he hit a motorbike, killing its rider and her younger brother. Astronomers have taken the most detailed image yet at the centre of the Milky Way, revealing more than 60 million stars in a single picture. Clitzia Sala has this report.
5: Scientists from the European Space Agency say the extraordinary level of detail in the image of our galaxy could usher in a new era in the search for planets beyond our solar system. They captured the shot by pointing the Euclid telescope, located around 1.5 million kilometers from Earth, at the extremely bright area of the sky at the heart of the Milky Way. Astronomers spent more than 26 hours taking these pictures during observations carried out last year. They expect the images will help them to identify many more planetary systems orbiting distant stars, adding to the thousands already discovered.
1: BBC News.
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1: You just heard Now and Then by the East 14th Street Band. A little bit of soul action before that. Pat's Rubber Band by Ali Pat. If you're unfamiliar, speaking of radio culture, Ali Pat was a legendary Atlanta radio host with a tremendous legacy. First heard on the Atlanta's first black-owned radio station, WERD, in 1949. He was born in 1919 in Montezuma, Georgia, and hosted a radio show through the 50s, 60s, and 70s. Died in 2015 at the age of 95. Patrick was instrumental in the civil rights movement, friends with activists and leaders such as Martin Luther King Jr., Hosea Williams, and Andrew Young. Also known as a bail bondsman, he was well known for bailing out activists from jail during the 1960s. And one hell of an artist, if I might say so. Top of the set, The Hand of the Imposter is The Promise of My Own by Imad Wasif. Great album. That is The Voidist. I highly encourage you to check that out if you want some dark, kind of gothic country in your life.
0: Embrace the void.
1: Embrace that void.
0: Yeah.
1: Yes.
0: And you know who loves to embrace the void? That's Dickens.
1: Ooh.
0: This show's sponsor, Dickens, the finest nightlife venue this city has to offer.
1: Yes,
0: find
1: really.
0: Them, corner of 9th and 9th. That's 1009th Avenue Southwest, DickensYYC.com. And they have got a whole host of fantastic programming coming up for you in these here summer months. Starting off with tomorrow night, it's Thursday, June 25th, doors at 6 p.m. And the event itself starts at 7 p.m. What event, you ask? That would be Nerd Night Calgary. Going to be a really interesting evening of talks, some lectures from some folks. We've got... Megan Emmett, who is the CEO of Youth Singers of Calgary, she'll be talking about the frequency of singing and how, tuning as an idea is something that can't necessarily translate to live music.
1: I know this is an events calendar segment, but I want to give a quick shout out to Youth Singers of Calgary.
0: Mm-hmm.
1: I have the great fortune of knowing some folks there, and it's a fantastic organization that empowers the youth in the city to, develop their musical acumen.
0: Absolutely.
1: In a really interesting and compelling way. I've only heard glowing things from alumni of their programs, and truly, they deserve every ounce of our support.
0: Beautiful. Wow.
1: Now,
0: yes.
1: On the 26th of June, this show still has tickets available, but sales end soon. This is Patriarchy, Poltergeist, Glass Apple, Bonsai, New Jacobin Club, and Hello Moth. 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Tickets are $35 and worth every cent, in my estimation. Presented as well by Terminus, which is Dickens' festival and programming brand. Now, as well...
0: July 4th being, kind of the first Saturday of Stampede. If you want to get away from some of that vibe, if that is not your thing, you can escape the Stampede at this special edition of Hang the DJ that is specifically escaping Stampede. That's going to be, Saturday, July 4th, $5 before 10 p.m., $10 admission after 10 p.m. Always a good time. This is a classic Calgary event. We're going to hear some 80s music, 90s, 2000s. You got some new wave, your alts, anything that is not Stampede.
1: The legendary Hang the DJ.
0: That's right.
1: Yes.
0: July 4th.
1: And now on July 11th, we've got Laura Hickley, Bebe Buckskin, and Samantha Savage Smith. These are all fantastic artists. You get some great neo-folk, neo-noir folk in that show. This is July 11th. Doors at 8 p.m. Show at 9 p.m. Tickets not yet available, but keep an eye out because that's going to be a fantastic lineup for you.
0: Yeah, and of course, these are just four of our highlights, but the calendar is packed. So dickensyyc.com/events. And just a note on Laura Hickley being one of the many fantastic performers that graced the city with Sled Island this last weekend. I know Sif, my wonderful partner, host of the Acheulean Age here on CJSW Saturdays 2 to 4. She was able to catch the Laura Hickley show at Gulbar and had the best time.
1: Laura Hickley at Gulbar. We have more to talk about on
0: Beautiful.
1: The sled front, but Gulbar is a fantastic venue, and so glad that they participated in sled this year. They also host Detour YYC alongside a number of other fantastic events. You know, a lot of like gay bookings, LGBT nights held there, and it's a Ukrainian community space as well. It's nominally a Ukrainian sports bar. you know, kind of one of the coolest things in the city right now, so definitely check them out too.
0: That's right. Up next, we've got some new stuff from Matilda Mann. This is Inventing on CJSW 90.9 FM. It's Practical Lace.

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2: They say video killed the radio star, but at the University of Calgary, they coexist in peaceful harmony. NUTV is the University of Calgary's campus television station and has offered hands-on film and TV production training to the University of Calgary for over 25 years, with weekly YouTube releases ranging from the exploration of B-movies and cult films in Video Vulture to Unzip's exploration of sex positivity. NUTV strives to capture the stories of the university community. 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
1: This is Treaty 7 Land, babe.
0: This is Treaty 7 Land, babe. Before that, we heard Expectations, new from Olivia Rodrigo off of her latest release, You Seem Pretty Sad for a Girl So in Love. And let me just say, the lengthy album title is one that I love.
1: It's always forever, love that.
0: Anytime something is like, you know, an emo length title, Give that to me.
1: The World is a Beautiful Place and I Am No Longer Afraid to Die is probably my favorite band of that era. Like,
0: totally.
1: In that era, that's my favorite band of that genre.
0: Yeah.
1: And it's all on account of their song titles and album titles.
0: Yeah, absolutely. I also think of, From Under the Cork Tree, like the quintessential Fall Out Boy album. And kind of just the exaggerated lengths that they go to. Also, yesterday, I got a Facebook memory flashed back to me where I just posted the entirety of the lyrics to There's a Good Reason These Tables Are Numbered, Honey, You Just Haven't Thought of It Yet, the Panic at the Disco song from A Fever You Can't Sweat Out. And it harkens to my roots. top of the set, we heard Inventing from Matilda Mann. That is off of her forthcoming release, Kismet. Could not be more excited for that. She's been putting out some really great singles lately, so.
1: Speaking of Kismet.
0: Speaking of great singles, speaking of new pop music, speaking of Sophie Royer, in fact.
1: Yes.
0: Sled Island.
1: Sled Island.
0: We must discuss.
1: We must discuss this. I'm sure you've heard a lot this week about last week's Sled Island, and we'll hear a lot in the days to come on CJSW about the past week's Sled Island Arts and Music Festival. However, I just want to, you know, as someone who's been to a couple of these now, this year's Sled felt different. It was unmatched, I think, in terms of atmosphere, vibe, lineup, organization. It feels like Sled is really hitting its stride in the post-pandemic era. It seems like everybody I talk to, all of my my community members that I managed to connect with over the past week, has kind of come away with the same impression that, like, wow, this truly was a great moment for our city.
0: Yeah.
1: Just the level. I made so many new friends.
0: Me too.
1: Over the week. You know, artists seemed more than pleased, almost delighted by Calgary and the way we provided for them over, you know, their stay here. And kudos to the volunteers, to the artists, to Sled management, to everyone who attended and contributed to make all the sponsors contributed to making this festival really, truly one of the most special things the city has to offer. And maybe, dare I say, the one festival in the country that you cannot miss.
0: Absolutely. No, to fully, 100% agree with that. And I think when we talk, especially because specifically right now, there's a lot of talk, as we know, about Calgary as an event city, Calgary's global reputation as an event city. This could, like, Sled Island, specifically this year, I think could not be a more shining example of exactly what is possible when we, you know, just everyone has a really good attitude about what we're doing. We're all in alignment. Yeah. The values are there. The understanding of what this event is there. And people are just so willing to provide that sort of prairie hospitality, you know, like it's a really beautiful thing to see happen. And, fully could not agree with you more.
1: I went to the,
0: it was perfect. Yeah. Really.
1: Yeah, I went to the Mayor's Celebration for the Arts, that public event celebrating artists and art organizations earlier on in the year. And one of the things Patty Pond, the president or CEO of the Calgary Arts Development Organization, granting body in the city that stewards the arts. One of the things she said is that other cities are looking at Calgary and asking us, how do we get what you have?
0: Yeah.
1: You know, Toronto, Montreal, Vancouver, they want this kind of energy because the barrier for entry, if you want to make something and make something cool, is low.
0: Yeah.
1: The dedication of Calgarians, the passion of our volunteers, which we bore witness to over the, over the last week, and the degree to which citizens of this city care is unmatched.
0: Yeah.
1: And truly, I'm so blessed and fortunate to have experienced Sled Island 2026.
0: Absolutely. I was there.
1: I was there.
0: It was a canon event, I think.
1: Yeah.
0: And I think also the community aspect is really spoken to. Like, if you've got a copy of the SLED program on hand at the moment, flip right to the back and check out the thank you page, because I have never seen a longer, bigger, thicker wall of text.
1: Yes.
0: Like, that is just... it's truly such a community undertaking, and like, I could not be more pleased with my first SLED experience. I also could not be more thrilled to have been a part of it with the SLED conference, which was also incredible. You know, there was a real array of topics and speakers, and we had a great time. Shout out SLED conference. Thank you so much, Brooklyn, host of the Sugar Bowl here on CJSW from 3 to 4 p.m. on Tuesdays. Thank you for giving me that opportunity. It was literally the best time.
1: Yeah, SLED is of the people and for the people.
0: That's right. And that's, I mean, we haven't even mentioned the fact that CJSW hosted just as many live sessions as any other venue.
1: Yeah.
0: And, you know, it's such a unique position to be in at the station. It's so beautiful. And, yeah, the fact that we were able to bookend it, you know, you and I sat in on Laraji on Molly's show last week, Freeverse. Go back, listen to it.
1: It was
0: so
1: fantastic.
0: Good. And then I ended up co-hosting Simulation Soiree on Sunday afternoon with Sif. And we had the pleasure and opportunity and delight to host AFK for their live session, a phenomenal three-piece band out of Brooklyn making just the craziest live show imaginable. If you saw them at the Legion on Friday before Billy Woods, if you saw them at the Palomino for the wrap-up party, like, you know, these guys have got it. Like,
1: yeah,
0: they are bringing the energy, and I just am so excited to see where they go from here.
1: Yep.
0: And I know they had a great time, so just big shout out to Brandon, to Thomas, and to Danny for being the coolest. Yeah.
1: The sleeper act of the festival.
0: Absolutely.
1: I think you and I were at the Legion for the initial performance of AFK.
0: Yeah.
1: And the room was maybe a third full,
0: but it was,
1: but the energy was
0: buzzing.
1: Yeah. And I it might have been my favorite performance of the entire festival.
0: Same.
1: And then to see them again with you again on the Sunday for the wrap-up party was truly a treat.
0: It was so beautiful, and like, I think that is a great testament to the passion and the energy of this city that is is brought forward during SLED. You know, bands that, because this was AFK's first time outside of the United States, like this was their first time bringing their music anywhere, and so to be at that inaugural show at the Legion was so crazy. But then to hear the hype that sort of built out of it after that, word moves quick when you're doing something right, I guess, is the point. And with that...
1: So I feel so warm, my
0: things
1: dear.
0: Things are so nice and so good.
1: With that, we've got
0: we're going to toss it over to AFK. Joni, I'm telling you this live on air. I rearranged the set a little bit.
1: Gorgeous.
0: We're going to hear Ricochet by AFK here on CJSW 90.9 FM. There's some explicit language. So just watch your ears, okay?
2: They don't know I got that bounce with me, bounce with me.

0: good luck, amigos. Sit still, I'ma shoot my free throw. In the place and I'm incognito. Recognize everywhere that we go. They don't know we got that bounce with us. Bounce with it, and we take you down with it. Bitch, we in your town with it. You don't know what you just got into. Stand out individuals. This experience will take you far beyond the physical. Criminals infiltrating, make off with your fucking show. They fucking with my audio, my cardio.
1: In a palm of my hand, take it off. Stand, we did what you did.

0: That was a fantastic album that I know I play often. There's Your Baby by Hussein Buhari off of Possessions. I will be spinning that track until the day I bite the dust, I think. So yeah. great music there.
1: Yeah, before that, we heard the newly released Catch These Fists remix from FDC DJs. That is Wet Leg, of course, from the forthcoming deluxe edition of Moisturizer, which was probably, like at least top 10 albums of the year for me in 2025. So yeah. Good. Top of the set, Inventing by Matilda Mann off of the forthcoming Nope, I'm Lying. There's Your Baby. Nope.
0: Nope.
1: Oh, my God. Catch my breath. It was Ricochet. It was Ricochet by AFK, and how could I do that? How could I forget?
0: That's so funny.
1: Oh,
0: nice
1: God.
0: Catch, though.
1: Thank you.
0: Now, it's also fun that, like, two of our favorite albums from 2020, like, respectively, our two favorite albums from 2025 made it onto that set.
1: Yeah.
0: I didn't plan that,
1: that
0: but
1: perfect.
0: It just happened.
1: And our sleeper favorite, biggest, best
0: yeah.
1: favorite group from Sled.
0: Yeah.
1: Crazy. Some faves in that last set.
0: Old things, new things. Yeah, for sure. We're coming up to the end of the show. We've got about 10 minutes left. Less, 6 minutes left. So going to sign off here. Thank you to everybody who texted in. Quick shout out to our show sponsor, Dickens. You can find them at dickensyyc.com. Some of the best programming in the city. Great events there. Going to pass the baton over to Molly in about 5 minutes. So
1: stick
0: around for that best folk show in this entire country.
1: That's right.
0: Now, as always, we love you lots.
1: We love you so much. We'll see you next week.
0: Same time,
1: same place.
0: It's Practical Lace.

0: dark lately?
1: I haven't really talked to him, but he looks pretty down.
2: He looks pretty down.
3: Yeah, well, maybe we should cheer him up then.
1: What do you suppose we should do?
3: Well, does he like butter?

0: You know, I'm something of a card shark. Maybe the best in all of Calgary, Alberta.
1: Buddy, it's blackjack. You don't have to be a shark to play at this table.
2: Hey, lucky deal. 18.
0: Hit me.
1: Are you serious? Don't hit on 18.
0: If I counted the cards right, there should be a 3 in that deck.
1: Sir, I don't think you understand. You bet all your chips. Are you sure?
0: I said hit me.
1: That's 28. Bust.
0: Oh, God, no! I'm ruined! Can I try again? Can I go again? Can I do it again? Wait!
1: Get him out of here. CJSW 90.9 FM. The house always wins.

Squirrel Flower with her newest track, Reelin', off of her upcoming album, Say a Prayer to the Gods of Getting Going. That'll be out on Polyvinyl later this summer in August. And there'll also be contributions from Horse Jumper of Love, The War on Drugs, and many, many more. So exciting to see. And a tour coming up as well. Squirrel Flower is one of those indie faves of mine. So exciting to see some new music, some fun, easy summer listening to kick off this morning's episode of Free Verse here on CJSW 90.9 FM. Thanks so much for joining me here this morning. If you're sticking around from my lovely, lovely show neighbors, Practical Lace, hosted by Joni and Winter, as always, a blast. They were getting some amazing texts in about their conversation about the Stampede Park and Stampede Tent, the Cowboys Tent, and we were riffing, having some good chats. So if you're sticking around from the amazing discourse and the amazing music they were playing, thanks for hanging out with me. I'll be here for the next hour until 11 a.m. So we have a little bit of everything lined up for you today in this post-Sled Island show, as we all are kind of recovering. So it'll be a lot of easy listening today. Like I said, we kicked things off with the newest Squirrel Flower. We're going to be moving into the newest from Julia Jacklin. And then later on in the show, I'll be spinning the newest from a couple local legends who put out some new tracks. The Sour Patch Men have put out a new single. And Natalie Inga has also put out a new single. So I'm really excited to chat more about those tracks later on and give them a spin for you and give our local musicians some love, especially after Sled Island. Keep that momentum going. Keep supporting local artists, keep supporting local music, and get out there and go to those shows, buy that record, keep it up. So we're going to move into this next set from Julia Jacklin. We're going to hear a track called Get Away From Me. If you want to get a hold of me live here in the booth, 403-220-3991 is the number you can text or call. I would love to hear from you here this morning, so give me a shout. This is Julia Jacklin here on CJSW 90.9 FM.

Fun little lo-fi release from Edmonton-based LN Baba. That's the track Oh My off of their album Onion. That's the moniker and project of, as I said, Edmonton-based musician Keenan Swan Asman. And actually is borrowed from, I guess, the name of a kind of local real estate agent on bus benches when Keenan was growing up in Medicine Hat. So hence the lore on the name LN Baba. Really excited to play a couple tracks from last week, some bands and musicians I saw at Sled Island. Like I said on the last mic break, you know, we just came out of a weekend, if you were observing Sled Island or participating, of, you know, really celebrating and uplifting local music, Canadian music, indie music, and just really important to keep that momentum going and keep that in mind as we, you know, keep going through the summer. It's like every day. Still, like I said, buy that vinyl, go to that show, support local musicians. At the top of the set, we heard from Julia Jacklin with her new single entitled Get Away From Me, I Think I'll Love You Soon. An Australia-based musician, Julia Jacklin has a new album coming out entitled The Gem, which will be coming out this September on her new label Home 4AD Records, and that's a follow-up to her album Pre-Pleasure, which came out in about 2022, I want to say maybe 2021. I remember listening to that sometime in the realm of COVID, which is kind of crazy to think and associate that album with that, but really talented musician, excited to see what kind of stuff she's putting out on 4AD now that it's her new label Home. And then after that, we heard from Gus Engelhorn with the track Horse Hair Purse, off of his album The Broken Balladeer. He rolled through the station last week for a fabulous live session on the Failed Pilot, hosted by Captain Adam Camus, here on CJSW 90.9 FM. If you are a regular CJSW listener and you're tuned in last week, you'll know that we have bands come through, perform live, play some amazing live sessions. 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So you can relive all the fun, and in addition to listening back and favoriting episodes of shows here on CJSW on the app or on the website, you can also check out that YouTube channel and see all the amazing work that our live session crew is putting together. That brings us to 10:20 a.m. This is Free Verse here on CJSW 90.9 FM. Thanks for joining me. Thanks for sticking around. My name is Molly. You can get a hold of me live here in the booth while we jump into this next track from Calgary's very own Sour Patch Men. This is their brand new single, Love No More, that came out June 23rd, hot off the press. I'm really excited to spin it for you. It's off their upcoming album, 4-4 Waltzes, or 4/4 Waltzes. And there will be a release party down at the Palomino on June 27th with Natalie Inga to celebrate her newest single as well, which I'll be playing a little bit later on in the show. So we're going to keep the good times rolling. We're going to keep supporting local music here on this side of the FM dial. This is Love No More from the Sour Patch Men.

So what I do when I find a good Mexican restaurant, I'll keep going back to it. If I have to drive out of the way a little bit, I'll go to it. I mean, there's a few of them right around here, but I don't recommend them. And the one I go to is 159 going back up towards Loxley.

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Todd Dewaite with the track Lie to Me off of his 2025 album Letters from the Road. If you're a fan of kind of that sound of early American folk, country and blues music, he is a musician that really blends that authenticity of the older, more traditional sounds with his own contemporary take, and just a really, really, really smooth voice there. Before that, we heard the Lostines with their track Playing the Fool off of an older release from 2024, their debut full-length album, Meet the Lostines. And then at the very top of the set, a track I want to talk about because it is hot off the press from Calgary's Sour Patch Men. Just released yesterday, we heard the single Love No More, and that was released in anticipation of their upcoming album entitled 4/4 Waltzes. There is going to be a show at on June 27th down at the Palomino to celebrate that album release alongside Natalie Inga and McKisma and Velvet Weather are additional supporting acts. So you can check out, tickets are $15 in advance. Really excited to hear this new album. It's called 4/4 Waltzes because all the songs are waltzes with 4/4 timing. Self-explanatory title, love that. The genre will be a variety of bluegrass, country, punk, blues, gospel, a little bit of polka and experimental. And their website, Sour Patch Men, so they have 4 songs about animals, 2 songs about Jesus, and a bunch of stuff about love and death and drinking. It sounds like my kind of album, so excited to check that out. Head to the Palomino website if you want to grab some tickets to that show. And then after that, we heard from another Alberta-based artist who played a track called Moonshine from Winnie Brave, an Alberta-based husband and wife duo, and that was off of their 2017 album entitled Cheap Gin. Thanks so much for tuning in this morning. This is Free Verse here on CJSW 90.9 FM. My name is Molly. Thanks for hanging out. It's currently 10:35 a.m. We're going to keep this show rolling. We were kind of leaning into the twang a little bit there in that last set, and then here we're going to move back into more of a folk pop-y vein. So we're going to hear from St. Arnaud up next with the track Blue Paper.

Edmonton's Pearly Moon off of their debut album, Tragicomedy. That's the track I've been waiting for the day. That's Pearly Moon, fronted. That's a project fronted by Patrick Earls, drawing from some really fun inspiration from like 60s and 70s sounds, some psychedelia, a little bit of kind of indie pop sounds in there. Kind of a fun, almost kind of like spacey, hazy track to close things out there on that last set. And we kicked off that set with another Edmonton artist I'm very fond of, St. Arnaud. We heard the track Blue Paper off of his self-titled album out on Cordova Bay Records this year, his third album, again, kind of like leaning into some of those like 60s, 70s folky sounds with some pop kind of mixed in. Really, really fun. And then in sandwiched in between those two tracks, that was a lot of Alberta artists. And then we heard from Natalie Inga, a locally based musician, with the track What If She Had Known. And I'm really excited to spin that. It dropped on June 16th, and I was really excited to play it in anticipation of Natalie Inga's upcoming album EP entitled Hysteria. I'm really, really excited to give this a listen. It's coming out in August. It's a powerful folk prog pop collection with messages and themes surrounding undiagnosed mental illness and neurodivergence and women and femmes, and it showcases, in addition to Natalie Inga, some of Calgary's most talented musicians as well. So it's going to be coming out on vinyl this August, as well as a digital release. I am so excited to give it a listen when it comes out, and that, as I said, that track, that first single that's dropped, is entitled What If She Had Known, and she'll be celebrating that single release at that show I was talking about earlier on this morning on June 27th down at the Palomino alongside the Sour Patch Men. So we have a very, very, very stacked show today with a lot of local artists, a lot of Canadian artists. What can I say? I've been really, really inspired after Sled Island and this past weekend, and just really excited to see new stuff coming up and then revisiting some local faves and Canadian faves as well. We're going to move things along. This is Pastel Blank with the track Picture Perfect. 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

some dreamy stuff from Nilou out of Victoria. That's the track River Mouth off of her self-titled album. And then we heard Picture Perfect from Pastel Blank. Pastel Blank. For that very short and sweet little two-track set there. And that takes us pretty much to the end of the show. I have one final track from Lenny Ran entitled I Know What I Want to take us to the very end of the show here this morning. Thanks so much for joining me here. My name is Molly. This has been Free Verse here on CJSW 90.9 FM. Here Wednesday mornings from 10 to 11 a.m. Mountain Standard Time, broadcasting live. So I'm glad you're able to join me. If you liked what you heard, you can head back to cjsw.com to check out the track list and episodes podcasted from the past. I think it's like 12 weeks you can listen to. And download the CJSW app, and you can keep CJSW on the go with you wherever you are. So with that, I'll catch you same time, same place next week. Do stick around for the whole host of amazing Wednesday programming here. Up next, we have CJSW Originals. If you want to hear some fantastic podcast content from our spoken word department, followed by local singles, and then moving into our Wednesday afternoon roster of amazing tunes. So stick around, keep it locked, and enjoy the sunshine today. This is I Know What I Want from Lenny Ran.

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0: Welcome back to this month's episode of Hearsay. I'm Anusha, and I'm here with my co-host, Harry. As always, this podcast is legal information, not legal advice. We're talking about Canadian constitutional law in a way that's meant to be accessible and educational. Today, we're joined again by Professor Kamal Zaidi to talk about one of the most debated parts of the Charter, the Notwithstanding Clause, Section 33. A lot of people hear the Notwithstanding Clause whenever there's a major public controversy, and the conversation can get heated quickly. So today, we're going to slow it down, what the clause is, when it can be used, what it can do, and what's at stake when governments reach for it. Harry, I'll hand over to you to get us started with Professor Zaidi.
1: Thank you, Professor, for joining us on the podcast. For listeners who haven't taken constitutional law, what is the Notwithstanding Clause?
2: Well, thank you for having me here, both of you, and hello to everyone. The Notwithstanding Clause is Section 33 of the Charter of Rights and Freedoms. It is the component of the 1982 version of the Constitution Act of Canada. There is, of course, an 1867 version when Canada was first created. It's a very unique provision, what we call an override clause. And it's used selectively in certain nations like Canada, Israel, Germany. They have certain countries that have expressly stated in their own constitution the ability of legislatures, including the federal government and provincial governments, to override the constitutional rights and freedoms that their own laws could impinge on or violate. And that's usually to achieve some political purpose, some particular outcome. And it's not used every single day, and it's not used all the time. It's used sparingly. But when it is used, it's usually in the context of some kind of dispute, some kind of conflict. And that's especially true of the recent enactment of the Notwithstanding Clause issue here in Alberta with respect to back-to-school legislation.
1: Does Section 33 undermine judicial review, or is it an integral aspect of the doctrine of division of powers?
2: That's a very good question. So that requires a historical answer, number one, and number two, a little bit about administrative law. And so when we look to the history of the Charter of Rights and Freedoms, this was a negotiation, a very tough negotiation that was done during the 70s. And what that required is some consensus among the Canadian jurisdictions, the provinces and the territories, to agree upon this new version of the Constitution Act of 1982. It was signed on April 17th, 1982. I was, by the way, 10 years old. And I saw that on TV when Pierre Trudeau, Justin Trudeau's father, had signed the charter in front of at that time, Queen Elizabeth II. And it was done on a rainy day in Ottawa. And everything that's special in the world happens on a rainy day. But the idea with the Charter of Rights and Freedoms is that that particular clause, Section 33, was a very controversial one because a few provinces, including Alberta and Saskatchewan, they wanted to have that notwithstanding override provision. Otherwise, they were not going to sign on to the new charter. So that was a political issue from the very beginning. Provinces wanted to have a little bit more power and say in what the federal government is doing or what it has done. Now, the second part of the answer is the division of powers in administrative law, which is what we teach as the three branches of government: executive, legislative, and judicial. The idea with these branches of government, this comes historically from the legal philosophers like John Locke and Montesquieu and all these different philosophers from hundreds of years ago, in which they wanted to create a democratic government that is not based on the monarchy. And so they came up with this idea of the three branches. The Americans took that first and they ran with it. We followed that. And many other countries in the world followed that too when they began doing away with the monarchy. So that doesn't mean that the monarchy plays absolutely no role. They have a symbolic meaning in today's world. But one of the things that we cherish greatly in our democracies is this separation of powers doctrine among the three branches, so that we have replaced the all-powerful absolute monarch, the king or the queen or God, and we have replaced it with essentially these three branches that is running the country. And each branch, of course, occupies its own place. They are considered to be separate but equal. But as you'll see with any issues in today's world, in the media especially, you'll see that there's often an imbalance. So the court's job as the judiciary branch is to interpret and enforce the laws that are made by the other two branches, mainly the executive and the legislative branch. Now, the executive is part of the legislative branch, so they are the ruling government. They will introduce legislation or amend it or repeal it. They can do whatever they want as long as they have the numbers to do so. The ruling government can do those things for a specific term. But the legislature itself can be consisting of opposition parties as well. They have the ruling government there, but they also have opposition members as well, whether they're MPs in Ottawa or MLAs, say, in Alberta. So it's very important to understand that historical climate of how politics works and the hierarchy of government plays a pivotal role in our democracy. And often you'll have this big issue of the legislators, the politicians, in other words, introducing legislation which could offend principles of constitutionalism. And that is where the Charter of Rights and Freedoms comes in. It's basically our set of civil rights, which is enshrined in that charter. And when we look to the, you know, especially the first 24 sections of the Charter of Rights and Freedoms, starting with Section 1 and reasonable limitations, all the way to, say, Section 15, which are equality rights, and all the different assortment of legal rights and freedoms that we have, it is often the case that you might have a government which is introducing legislation which they know that goes against the Charter of Rights. They want that legislation to pass. And this is kind of what happened recently in Alberta with the teacher strike starting from last year. And when there was no resolution on that, the government, the provincial government in Alberta, decided to exercise their power of notwithstanding clause.
1: How is judicial dialogue impacted by governments preemptively implementing Section 33?
2: That's a good question because it speaks to the effectiveness of the independence of the judiciary. One of the things that we hold very dear to our hearts is that the three branches should run smoothly, efficiently, without significant interference. But the judiciary has a job to do, which is to interpret events. And that means, for example, interpreting the enactment of a statute. Now, a statute, for those of you who don't know, is essentially a law that's passed through royal assent from a bill, which is a proposal of a law. And sometimes what happens is the judiciary branch, the judges, will interpret the making of a law or even the use of a law that's applied in a case. And they may actually find that it violates the Constitution. So it flies in the face, as we say, of the Charter of Rights and Freedoms. And they may actually, shoot down that particular law in a sense that it's considered to be invalid because it's violating constitutional rights and freedoms. That is a power to interpret events and cases and statutes, even though it was introduced by democratically elected people, which is our politicians. But politicians, despite them having powers democratically, they can't just do whatever they want. They have to operate within the boundaries.

0: if doing so would be unreasonable.
1: What was the historical purpose of Section 33? And how is it relevant to its current use, whether that be in Quebec or Alberta?
0: Yeah, it's a good question. And as I mentioned, when the Charter of Rights first began, in the world today, we don't have too many countries that actually have introduced an override provision, because they operate on the, you know, the separation of powers doctrine. They have this ability to have a legislature. Let's say in the U.S. you have a Congress, and then you have the President, and then the Senate. The House of Representatives and Senate and President can get together and basically say, we are not going to follow what the courts are ruling in this particular matter. Rather, we are introducing legislation which is designed to achieve some goal. In today's world, with Donald Trump kind of reorganizing Congress and especially immigration laws, there's a lot of that going on where big chunks of legislation are being repealed. Even though people are challenging the federal government for changing these provisions as being unconstitutional. And recently, the U.S. Supreme Court recently held against many of the tariffs imposed by the Trump administration. And so that kind of shows you that judges, whom are usually appointed to the bench by the president, you know, they can still go against the same president, even though they are they were chosen by him or his predecessors from the past. And they may share the same political views, but as judges, they have a job to do, which is to, you know, to interpret the laws and render judgment accordingly. That puts pressure on the judiciary to decide on cases which may be unpopular with the government. Often it is, because the governments can argue that, look, we were elected by the people to introduce these types of laws for immigration, for ordering these teachers to go back to school. Recently in Alberta, they've dealt with legislation about children's rights, and especially with the changing genders and testing children who are trying to establish more gender-neutral identity. And so when we're dealing with these very, very sensitive legal issues, often the courts are called in to interpret, analyze, and then make decisions. Sometimes that goes right in the face of the government and it opposes what they did. That's where the legal battle begins. And then it's not a showdown, but it's a very interesting question to answer. Will the legislation survive use of the override clause, or will it be shot down and be ineffective altogether?
1: Interesting. My question is, if the legislator can override charter rights at will, does that mean that our rights are only protected to the extent of government discretion and allowance?
0: No, not necessarily, because the Constitution itself is, under Section 52 of the Charter, is the document that is the supreme law of this land. And that supremacy clause, as we call it, enables the Constitution to kind of supersede everything that comes before it. Like I said, we replaced a king and queen with our Constitution as the supreme law of Canada. So a court and the legislatures have to give due respect to the Constitution. And if there is a finding by the judges in the judicial branch that the legislation is against the Charter, it violates it in some particular way, for example, freedom of assembly, freedom of speech, freedom of religion. It could be any of these kinds of protections in which they want to, defend against government actions which are not designed to destroy the Constitution, but to merely challenge it because of certain objectives that need to be achieved. In the case of Alberta, they wanted the teachers to go back

0: work in the public schools, and so they used that notwithstanding clause to essentially require the imposition of a collective bargaining agreement with the teachers, and to require them to go back to school, back to work. And even though their rights and freedoms were violated in terms of having them being forced back to work. Now, protesting in this country is perfectly legal. It is something that is in the boundaries of the Constitution of Canada. The only thing that's illegal is that, you know, there's some kind of violent protest or violent upheaval of some kind that creates problems of criminality. But having peaceful assembly, freedom of assembly, is part one of our constitutional rights. We have the right to protest, and that includes jobs, anything to do with employment. But because it covers such a large sector, so many families and kids and families that are even moving into the province are affected by education. Education is a broad issue, and it has huge ramifications and impacts. So because of that, the Alberta government decided to introduce the Back to School Act to force the teachers back to the table and impose new conditions and not to strike until 2028. So there's all kinds of provisions that come within the package of that legislation. But that legislation used Section 33 to achieve the government's goal of forcing this, the teachers back to work, and not kind of continuing the protest long after back in October when they first started striking. So it's one of those things that it's there's a balance between constitutional rights, freedoms, and government objectives and actions to send people back to work so that schools can be functioning once again.
1: Just off that, Professor, then how can governments be held accountable so that they don't just use Section 33 every time they feel confronted by the public or the judiciary?
0: Yeah, that's a good question. And the answer is essentially that they don't want lawsuits on their hand for every single action or announcement they make, which could violate the Constitution. And we're talking about either the Constitution Act of 1867, which lists the division of powers, Section 91 for federal, Section 92 for provincial, or it could be the 1982 version of the Constitution Act, in which the first 34 sections are Charter of Rights and Freedoms. So it becomes one of those very tough situations where the government has to be very careful in terms of introducing any kind of legislation or regulations. And when they amend the legislation or they repeal it, they have to keep an eye on the Constitution at all times, because it is the supreme law of the land. And it can invite all kinds of actions against the provincial government if they do these kind of things. So they have to be held accountable under the rule of law through the courts. So lawsuits, there could be an awarding of damages or any kind of remedies that are granted by a court. It doesn't have to be money. Could be in the form of exercise of rights. There's all kinds of remedies out there available to unions, like teachers, for example, where it could be found that what happened in their situation where they were forced back to work could have been a major violation of the Charter of Rights and Freedoms. So that's a determination for the courts to make. But at the same time, they respect legislative intent and the will of the legislatures, the democratic will that the people who, like us, we voted for these people to go to the legislature and, you know, do these kind of things. The question remains, though, for something so specific and unique like notwithstanding clauses, which are not used very often, did we send
2: our political representatives to the legislature to do those kind of things, because we may be on the teacher side, just as a society. We might be with a particular group who is fighting for their recognition of, say, identity rights, and they want to challenge the government for what legislation they've introduced. So there's a balancing act between democratic will and the protection of the constitutional rights and freedoms.
1: Professor, could you expand on the remedy of exercise of right that the judiciary may grant?
0: Yeah, so the exercise of right is essentially, depends on the context of that particular situation. In the case of teachers, for example, they're seeking higher wages. They're seeking better pay and better conditions, especially work conditions, where you have these large classrooms sizes and a very, very, kind of a difficult budget to work with, because it affects the number of resources they can use in schools, both the administrative and teaching staff. So the question then becomes, if they're forced back to work and nothing really changes because of all of those issues, then the question is, do the teachers have some exercise of right for the legal remedies that's offered by the Charter of Rights? And when you look at Section 24, that's known as the remedial clause. That allows courts to grant remedies against governments or even against, the teachers' union. It can go either way. But the remedial clause is in the Constitution for a good reason, because, you know, it offers some kind of compensation, some recognition of rights that were previously unrecognized or just not enforced. So it's one of those things that it's up to a court of, as we say, competent jurisdiction. Like, say, a court in Alberta can, you have, of course, Court of King's Bench, you have Court of Justice, which we used to call provincial court. They can grant these types of remedies, especially King's Bench, because they deal with larger issues, with more money, more to gain or lose in that particular case. So courts are in that independent judiciary position for a reason. They are insulated from political interference, so they can make these decisions, like awarding damages or remedies to people who are impacted by the Charter in some way. And they can hold the government accountable for their actions, even though they wanted to send the teachers back to school and not delay the year for students so they can graduate and move on to the next grade or whatnot, just streamline the business. So when we order people back to work, or when we change specific or allow laws to change, it might be at the adverse impact that is realized by society, it might be greater than we think. So the damage might be more far-reaching than we think. And so that's the reason why we have the remedial clause in place. And the exercise of right is a part of that.
1: Perfect. Professor, is it true that Section 33 is only applied to legislation for a couple of years before it has to be reapplied? Please explain the purpose of this rules.
0: Usually up to 5 years. It depends on the situation, but there is some grace period in which that will arise, because courts have to sort these issues out if there are litigants filing claims. And it allows the government possibly to amend their own legislation and get out of this mess that they created. Not something that was deliberate in the beginning, but they recognized and underestimated how difficult this legislation was when they drafted it. Now, it's interesting, when the legislature drafts legislation, I mean, the lawyers do that job, but sometimes they are looking to serve political interests or outcomes, objectives, that is a little bit too far-reaching for people who want to be protected by the Constitution. And for that reason,
2: we allow legislatures to go through the reading stages in which they can amend legislation, they can change it, they can repeal it, start all over again, have live debates. This is why we research our Hansard transcripts, just to see what the politicians were saying at the time of question period. And it's not just yelling and screaming like they normally do. It's also, actually determining the legislative intent, that if the government was introducing Back to School Act, why did they do that? We know generally why, but what is contained in the provisions therein? And so that time period in which, it could be a few years, up to 5 years usually, that operation of the notwithstanding clause has to be done carefully. Otherwise, it's going to create instability in government and nothing will get done. It will be an effective freeze on the democratic process, and that affects a lot of bills and a lot of soon-to-be enacted laws, which have to be then enforced. So everything begins with a proposed bill. It goes through the reading stages, debates, votes, committees, all of these before, if it's possible, it can receive royal assent, and then everyone's happy with the bill to become a law, or what we call an act. And under the act are regulations, that's subordinate legislation, and the regulations refer to the enforcement tools of the law, of the statutes. So you have an act and its regulations, and that whole process requires time. And if we don't give enough time, then the legislatures can't undo what they did. They won't be able to change or amend or just kind of tailor the legislation so that it does not violate the Constitution. That's the key thing.
1: Professor, are there any amendments, in your view, which can make Section 33 less controversial and more applicable as part of legislation in general?
2: If I knew that answer, I'd be the Minister of Justice right now. But it's a very good question you're asking, and so many people have recommended different changes. But what's interesting is that, again, going back to what I said, that Canada is one of the few countries in the world to have this notwithstanding clause. Okay, Israel has it, Germany has it, certain countries have it. I believe New Zealand has it as well. So when you're looking at these very few jurisdictions in the world, these countries that have notwithstanding clause, I think a more important question is, would the other countries of the world adopt our system? Because it's not used very often in the world. And there's talk in the United States about adopting a similar notwithstanding override clause as Section 33. On the other hand, people argue that that issue is taken care of as it is. And so with the three branches of government, separation of powers doctrine, and the checks and balances that occur between them, that function is already being played out. But do we need a more explicit provision to allow governments to do what they want without constantly deferring to the Constitution? Not realizing, of course, that the Constitution is the supreme law of this land. That is the number one document that should be enforced, but not at the expense of people or governments.
3: Okay, Professor Zaidi, thank you so much for walking us through what Section 33 is and what it isn't. It's one of those topics that can get reduced to slogans, but today's conversation gave it a real structure. To our listeners, this has been legal information, not legal advice. If you enjoyed the episode, follow this show and share it with a friend. Thanks again, Professor Zaidi.
2: Thank you. Merci beaucoup.

0: All right, welcome to another yet exciting episode of Bumping Into Walls here on CJSW 90.9 FM. And of course, if you missed us, too bad. No, I'm kidding. Check out the CJSW app. I'm Dave, he's Anthony, and here we are yet another month. Oh my gosh. I keep saying this. Time flies, you know. We'd had a tough winter. Aww.
1: And it rained and rained and rained at some point here. At some point, they had 3 days of rain.
0: Oh, heck. We had snow in August, a long time ago, way back when.
1: Yeah.
0: So anyways, dinosaurs. What's new in your life? I mean, sheesh, yeah, you know. I know you've, well, last time we got, oh, geez. I know you're taking yoga. That's new.
1: Yeah, hey. Yeah. That's doing well. There's only two of us in class now because the other lady left. So we might, it's actually kind of cool because the instructor is able to give us more time, of course, and we're learning the poses better. So that's a bonus for us. But when we get a new person coming, whenever that occurs, we'll work with that. We get more props, which means because the floor is super cold, it's cement, we just throw blankets all over it and it works. But when we get new people, that won't happen. So.
0: Perfect.
1: Yeah. I'm kind of hoping we don't, but you didn't hear it from me.
0: But this is being aired. Oh, well, hey, listen, today's a little bit of a subject here. We're discussing Braille. Now, funny thing is, I've never seen. Oh, no, I lied.
1: You've seen Braille. It was on our elevator today, man.
0: Yeah, that's right. So I can't say I can't see it.
1: And you've seen a Braille menu at Boston Pizza.
0: Yeah, with no pictures. All it is a bunch of series of dots. And, of course, if you're using Braille, guess what, folks? You got no sight. Well, no kidding.
1: Not always,
0: but
1: you know, majority of us, yes.
0: That's what we think, isn't it?
1: That's what people think, and yes. Braille's consisted. I mean, okay, so what? You basically know nothing about Braille. Basically, that's what you're telling me, right?
0: Well, no. I know they consist of dots, and I know, like, if you go to the, it'll say women's washroom or universal washroom nowadays. It does spell out what it is.
1: Yes, it does.
0: So I do that much. I know. I don't know exactly how to read it because I myself have never used it. Having said that, certainly we have technology to help us out, i.e. those MetaSmart glasses, the Orcam Read, which I get. So there are devices to help you read. But having said that, if this was 1989...
1: Oh, good luck. Yeah. So I'll go through a quick primer, really quick, because I hate primers. But I'll do it
0: sure
1: anyway.
0: Thing. Yeah,
1: so Braille was developed many, many thousands, well, hundreds of years ago. It was, I don't know, I didn't do my fact check completely, but the guy's name was Louis Braille. He's in France, and he was a soldier. So it would have been First World War. Well, we'll say that because I didn't do my homework. Sorry, boys. So basically, he developed
0: Wait a second. You didn't do your homework?
1: No. I didn't because I didn't realize.
0: All right, carry on.
1: Anyway, Louis Braille got blinded. So he developed this system where soldiers could communicate with each other. It wasn't meant for us. It was meant for soldiers. And it was, you had a slate with lots of little holes in it. And you had a stylus, which you poked the slate into leather, apparently. And that's how they communicated.
0: Interesting.
1: Then years later, they decided the blind could use it. And so that's kind of how the blind kind of got started using it. And basically, they had an alphabet, which we still have. So now what has happened is, when I went to school, and I'm just going to use my experience because I wasn't here in 1700s. So we use a thing called a Brailler. And there used to be only one kind. Now there are two. I'll explain why in a minute. It's called the Perkins Brailler, and that's the folks who manufacture the thing. So it basically is a machine that looks like a typewriter with six keys, a roller, a margin, a release for paper, and two margin changers. So you can change your margins, your width of your Braille. And a little stylus on the front that, as you're typing from left to right, it will punch through the Braille. Now, back in the day, they had something called a slate and stylus, and they still use these things. Basically, you're typing, it takes longer because you have to go dot by dot by dot. With a Brailler, you have combinations that you can use. So you have six keys, you can do one or two things at once. Couldn't do that back in the day. But if you get really good at it, you can go quickly. So there's two kinds of Braille. There is contracted and uncontracted Braille. So, of course, that means we start in grade one and we learn uncontracted Braille. Now, uncontracted Braille is your basic alphabet. Contracted Braille is like when you want to make documents in a hurry and you don't want to have to write every letter out. So for you guys in print land, a page of print is a page of print. But for us, double it. So a page of print is now two pages of Braille. So you can imagine how heavy Braille books are. The Bible takes up one massive, huge shelving unit. The Torah takes up about two shelves. So it's a little smaller than the Bible. Now, there are two kinds of Braille. There's paper Braille and paperless Braille. Now, paperless Braille only started when they made these specialized machines of one-line Braille that you could read and throw stuff on a memory stick, and it would then put it in. You could put the whole Bible in your Braille menu, in your Braille thing, and you could read it, but one line at a time. So you had to get really good at manipulating the thing. They're about $7,000 to $8,000 a piece, so they're not cheap.
0: That's all. Okay.
1: Yeah, that's all. Now here's something interesting: only 10% of students learn Braille in Canada and 20 in America because there are more of them. So, and they have a Braille teacher shortage. Now, originally when we came up with this idea, there's something that has been around called the Braille Challenge. Do you know much about that?
0: No, believe it or not.
1: Okay, all right. Well, I didn't either until I did some homework. I'll give you the quick rundown. So, kids from about grade 1 to grade 12 all over the world go into this. So they have in their own, so let's say you're in Calgary. So you're in, we'll say grade 7 because that's when you get to go to Los Angeles. But I'm going ahead of myself. So everyone starts out in their local area. They have little competitions. Reading, writing, mathematical Braille, which is what I forgot. That's the other kind of Braille they have. So those are the three they work with. Reading, writing, mathematical Braille, and reading comprehension. Yeah, you can tell I've been reading teacher stuff. Anyway, that is what they do. So they go through their local city, and then they go, okay, we're going to all go to, let's say, Edmonton. So they all go to Edmonton, and they have a provincial, like we used to do in Special Olympics, right? And then they decide, okay, we'll take however many from the provincials, because here's the cool thing. Only 50 out of the thousands of these people that are doing it in Canada, America, England, Australia, and Kenya get to go to L.A. for 3 days to do this in L.A. because that's your finals. You get to go to the Braille Institute in L.A. and do your thing down there. So I don't know what you get because it didn't say anything as far as what you get, but I'm assuming you get a plaque. And there are different levels. So if you're in elementary, you're going to compete against elementary. If you're in junior high, whatever. They kind of make it so everyone's on an equal playing field. I don't know how many. Some states don't even do it. So there are. I looked at the list, and some of the winners were from Canada. I don't know where, because they didn't say. They just said Canada. And so, yeah, it was good to see Canadians are representing. Young people are representing. And, so it's basically a way for people to realize that Braille's important. Because a lot of times now what they're doing with kids in certain places like Australia, I have a friend who knows someone who teaches Braille down there, and he said teachers find it easier to throw them in front of a computer with a screen reader. But here's the problem. You're illiterate at that point because you don't know how to read. It's reading to you. So this is why the Braille Challenge was invented in 2000 in LA. Then it expanded out to San Diego, and then it just got bigger from there. So it's always been an American thing. Sorry I couldn't find any more on it, but...
0: No, actually, it's very interesting as, you know, it's kind of like, I guess, large print, right? Folks who do have sight will use large print. I've used it some of my life. And what else? There's a specialized paper that is dark lined, and you can have a really wide space. I've seen that when I went to school. You know, there's different tools for things. You know, and certainly Braille you see in our everyday world.
1: You do now, but you never used to. Because back in the 80s, you never saw it. Now it's part of the building code in Alberta. So when an elevator is implemented in a public building, like the university, I can't speak for churches. I've never seen it in our church or any other church. But in, let's say, the university here, they have to put Braille in. I know sometimes they have people that are called proofreaders. And they go to school to learn how to proofread. And that's all they do all day long is proofread Braille.
0: And if you're just tuning in, you are listening to Bumping Into Walls here on CJSW 90.9 FM. 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
1: Hey.
0: Bumping Into Walls, CJSW at gmail.com. Folks, I feel like I'm just on the ball today. I even sent in our...
1: good, man.
0: I even sent in our show notes or like way before we got on to air. So.
1: Yeah, we were sitting in the lobby and you're like, here you go, man. He's like, oh, great. Cool.
0: Yeah, because I think last time I thought I had sent something and obviously, guess what? Dave didn't do his homework.
1: I did. I happened to be here that day and so I had to give Commel some notes. I did. Got her done.
0: So you know, back on the Braille thing, it's interesting because, like I said, I do see it all around me. I really do. And how much it's used, I don't know. You know, and at least the folks that we know personally, a lot of them are using the Meta Smart Glasses too, which is a neat thing. And
1: it's a long process to learn Braille. So yeah. There is, and unfortunately, I did some homework, but every time I walk in here, my brain goes blank. So there is a Braille now where originally every country was different. So England would do something like not capitalize your letters. So you're reading a sentence and you're not really sure what you're reading because there's no capitals. Well, they got smart and they decided every country should follow the same rules. And that's what they're doing.
0: Well, in writing, I got lazy and necessarily not added capitals to my beginning of my sentences.
1: Okay.
0: Teacher used to call me out. Oh, don't forget a capital here and a period there. Punctuation. I was still lazy with it.
1: Well, I've seen some of your texts, and they're not all that bad. So.
0: Well, no. I mean, I try to be clear and precise.
1: I was guilty of not putting punctuation in, too. So one of the things that they're finding now is a shortage of Braille teachers. Because now with all this great tech... The regular teachers are going, well, why do we want to have all these students away from what all my other class is doing when they could just sit in front of a computer? But here's the thing. If you don't have something in front of you under your fingers, you're illiterate. So the word Las Vegas, if you listened to that word, what letter do you think is in the middle of the word loss? If you didn't know.
0: It's L-A, no. I think it's about L-A-S, Las Vegas.
1: Yes, but if you
0: not loss.
1: But if you didn't know that, right, my screen reader is going to call it Las Vegas.
0: Yep, exactly.
1: So what letter do you think would be in the middle of that word? Right. So you're running around spelling it L-O-S. Now, Los Angeles is the same thing. But see, if you had learned how to read Braille, then you would understand a lot more than just listening to it. Because to listen to it, takes a lot longer than reading.
0: It does, but also reading, at least I'm speaking from the sighted world,
1: mm-hmm.
0: or partially sighted world, you know, reading can take a very long time too. So
1: sure it can, yes.
0: I agree with you on that. You could, if that's all you depended on your whole life, luckily going to school, they handed me a magnifying glass and said, okay, here, use this. Or
1: hey, that works.
0: I had a CCTV. Of course, even those have definitely come a long way since I had one sitting in the classroom. So
1: a CCTV is basically just a TV that you put your because I don't know the acronym.
0: Closed circuit television.
1: There you go.
0: And it uses a magnifier.
1: And it has a camera on it.
0: That's right.
1: Yeah, and it had a board back in the day that if you were silly enough, I've seen that thing fall apart. It fell off once and I got blamed for it. It was kind of scary.
0: Yep.
1: So, one of the things that they're finding in Australia right now, because they have so many kids and so few teachers, that what the teachers are doing is, like I said, they're shoving kids onto the screen readers, the computers, and or the Meta glasses, which are great. I mean, I think they're great because not everything's in Braille. So we go to a restaurant after bowling, And it's been 4 years since their menus have changed. I think they've been through three changes.
0: Yeah.
1: Those of us who read Braille are still reading a menu with A, no pricing, and B, half the menu doesn't work anymore. Because they're still looking. They've asked me to help them, and I have. But down east, the head office is still messing about. It's been 4 years. But the nice thing about the fact that, like, you can actually put these devices that I mentioned, these Braille, I call them Braille computers because that's what they are. They're small Braille computers, to your computer. And you can read, instead of listening to something, you can read it right on your Braille note or whatever it's called, because you have different kinds. You have two or three different companies that make these things. But as I said, they're about $7,000 a piece. So
0: again, that's all perfect. I'll go get one tomorrow.
1: Oh, yeah. I mean, and here's the thing. Remember I mentioned there's two kinds of Braillers? Well, there
0: yes.
1: are. There's the Perkins Brailler, and then there's something called the Mountbatten Brailler. It plugs in. You literally have to plug it into a wall for it to work. Now, the problem with the Mountbatten Brailler and some of the new Perkins ones is they're made of freaking plastic. Mine has been around since 1975,
0: ooh,
1: and has only been
0: ancient.
1: Cleaned once.
0: Oh.
1: But that's because I always put the cover on it, and I'm pretty fastidious when it comes to that. You know how I fly, right?
0: Oh, yeah, of course. You have to be.
1: But, yes, you have to be. So I've seen Brailers where, like, gum has been found in them, especially in school.
0: Oh, that's just nasty.
1: Oh, yeah. And I've had to pull it out of my Brailer back in school.
0: Ugh.
1: Yeah, it's gross. But, I mean, here's the thing. Would you rather not read, or would you rather depend on a screen reader?
0: You know, that is a good question. You know, I struggled with reading my whole life, and that's just the way my sight is. So it was always, hard to hold focus on a page, let's say,
1: sure.
0: in a book. I mean, you tried large print, and it works for the most part. But, you know, I don't know.
1: Okay.
0: For me personally, I mean, I like being read to because it's easier.
1: Oh, me
0: yes,
1: too.
0: It does take a long time to listen. I mean, I couldn't even make it through the Godfather book for example.
1: I couldn't make it through that book, so don't feel bad.
0: So, I mean, there you go.
1: It doesn't take as long if you speed it up.
0: Then you're listening to. Yeah, and you could, as long as if you can speed it up. But yeah, that's just me. I mean, of course, I know how to read.
1: Mm-hmm.
0: It just takes a little longer. It always
1: But if
0: has.
1: You never learned because they never chose to teach you because there's no teachers to teach you Braille, you're forever illiterate.
0: That, I think that would be it. I mean, certainly with today's technologies.
1: But technology breaks.
0: Oh, yes, that's the
1: so
0: problem.
1: So let's say now all of a sudden my player is kind of broken right now, so I couldn't read a book, right? So, but if I had Braille under my belt, I could, you know, go get a book from Sela in Braille. It would be a pain to get to my house because the mailing is a pain, but it could happen, right?
0: Yeah, I think we don't offer CDs anymore.
1: Officially, but a buddy of mine in Edmonton still gets them. So they don't offer them for newer books because the publishers just aren't putting them out.
0: No, I can see why.
1: Yeah,
0: I mean, everything's downloadable, right?
1: Yeah, that's right.
0: So, you know, down to your Alexa speaker nowadays. I tried it, and you know what? Is good. It has its points.
1: So when you, because we have it now for our library, Canadian Equitable Library Access, they have a skill that's used for folks who have Alexas or whatever you have. I just woke every Alexa up that's listening to us right now. Sorry, guys. But yeah, that's it. That's something that's happening. But
0: yeah, I believe the skill is accessible reading, if I'm not.
1: Okay. Well, you
0: or
1: could always
0: something
1: check,
0: like that.
1: You could always check out.
0: Yes.
1: Through
0: yes. Don't quote me because Dave wasn't sure. But it's something to that effect. I have it on my speaker just
1: mm-hmm.
0: in case.
1: Just in case, yeah.
0: You know, because the Victor Stream, as I own the three, it's a great device. It really is. Again, but you know, I think. Of course, we're waffling a bit, but that's fine. Braille in itself, I think, well, there always should be and will be a place. I don't think it's necessarily dying. And I think, of course, now the younger folks, I don't know, are they using it? I mean,
1: yeah, actually, in many cases, The younger ones who have no sight at all or limited sight are using it. But it depends what state you're in. So if you are in, like, I have a friend who lost her sight later in life. She'd lost it in grade 6 or something. And they didn't know in Kentucky that there was a school for the blind. And it took them a long time. Because they didn't have the web back then. Like, it just wasn't accessible to them.
0: Back then.
1: You know?
0: Don't you feel old?
1: Oh, God, yes. I mean, at 56, yeah, I feel a little old, dude.
0: Well, I'm 47, and I feel kind of old. And like, you know,
1: hanging around some of the younger ones.
0: Yeah, back then, and they're talking about this. Like, you know, things were simpler, weren't they?
1: In a way, yes, but in a way, no. So, for example, for us in school, now you can get stuff same day as it's published. But back for us, at least for those who read Braille, I was reading stuff from 1945 because that's all we could get, or 1973,
0: ouch,
1: and it's now 1989. So, you know, or 1965 and it's now 1979 or whatever.
0: Right.
1: So I read a lot of classics because that's all we had. So now things have gotten a lot better for kids and students in school, but again, if you weren't taught Braille, it's a slog because listening to stuff is not as fast as reading. And that's why the Braille Challenge was invented. I know we brought that up earlier. That's why it was invented. So maybe they get a plaque at the end of it. I don't know.
0: Better be in Braille.
1: You know, I bet you it is. I had a friend. She was going to contact the Braille Institute for me, but I never heard back from her. So we actually kind of tried to contact the correct person, but I just went with what I knew, and she'd also been to this thing a little bit, so she knew a little bit about it, so we pieced it together. And like I said, I never knew of it because by that time I was out of school. So now, obviously, they're trying to keep Braille relevant, which I think is a good thing. And I do have it in Calgary, I know, because I looked at the massive amount of people that are having these little challenges all over the place, and there is a Calgary contact. I never called her because, well, I didn't have to. But, you know, it is what it is. It's sad that it had to come from the States because not
0: well,
1: much
0: Well, I
1: good.
0: Think, you know, based, you know, your experience in terms of using it, I think is the, I think it's the most valuable. As I say, it's something you see every day.
1: But you don't really understand what it is.
0: You don't know.
1: No. So, for example, if you know the alphabet, then you know how to read numbers because there's a little sign that goes in front of the, let's say, the A, which turns it into a number one. So if you know your alphabet, you can play cards. If you know your alphabet, you can label things. Although knowing grade, it's called contracted Braille. Knowing contracted Braille would help because your labels would be smaller. But you could label things with uncontracted Braille. They've changed all the terms, too. So from when I learned it, they've now changed all the terms. So that is why I'm having a little bit of a hard time with it. But Braille is still relevant.
0: At the end of the day, I mean, at these restaurants, I guess they don't...
1: You don't see it very often. I've asked, and now it's expensive because, you know, I'll look at the place we go to. Every time they change their pricing, and that happens a lot more now, you'd have to change your menu, which would cost the restaurant, and I don't think, like... In America, it's different because they have the Americans with Disability Act, although that's getting kind of ranked and shredded right now due to their president over there. But
0: although I believe the disability, Alberta was supposed to try to legislate a disability accessibility law. That's what it was.
1: Well, I know our sister show Accessible Airwaves had pulled an interview with Barrier Free Alberta. Now, I don't know if they talked about that, but if you're interested, go check them out because I should have, but haven't yet. But
0: no, you know, our personal lives have been sort of busy.
1: Yeah.
0: I mean, between my gosh, of course. Hey, it is
1: it's summer right
0: around
1: now.
0: That time, summerish. You know, everything's winding down. Mm-hmm. Bowling starts up in the fall.
1: Yep.
0: And you know what? As we're getting somewhat towards the end of the show, not quite, but you know, quickly, summer plans. I'm going to just jump into that. What do you think you're doing? I know you said you were supposed to go to camp.
1: I was supposed to go to camp. That didn't fly. I'm probably going to be hanging around here. I'm not sure what else I'm doing. I mean, I'm...
0: Hang out with me, Heather, in the swimming pool.
1: Yeah. Well, that's what I'm kind of thinking, right? That's what I'm kind of thinking. So...
0: Why not?
1: There's that. And choir's wrapped up for the year for me. So yoga wraps up end of June. Art class doesn't wrap up. We get 2 weeks off coming up here, so 3 weeks off. And so it's going to go through the summer. That's the one thing that's all right on a Wednesday.
0: Oh, good.
1: Yeah, it goes on a Monday, so it continues.
0: Yeah, I can see it would.
1: Yeah,
0: maybe.
1: Yeah. I'd love to have them come in, but we haven't connected with them yet.
0: Yeah, I think that could be a future show.
1: That's a future show,
0: you know,
1: too,
0: I think. You know, I think for ourselves, myself and Heather, who we've had on the show before.
1: We have.
0: My lovely wife.
1: We have.
0: Good cook, by the way.
1: Oh,
0: so,
1: yeah.
0: You know,
1: when you go to their house, you never leave hungry.
0: You know, I think we're going to hang around. As I mentioned, we have a nice outdoor pool, and I think we're going to hang around the home. I don't know if we're going to be going to Edmonton this summer or not. That's something that will be decided at some point. Yeah. Or maybe have the folks down there come on down to Calgary.
1: It's fair. You've been the ones who've always come up there, so.
0: And I know you know that you do that travel a lot. Every couple times a year as well up to Edmonton.
1: Yeah. Just,
0: you got family. So, you know, it's an okay city.
1: It is.
0: I did wear my Calgary Stampeders shirt there one time.
1: Oh, no.
0: Yeah. Brother-in-law threatened to drop me off at the Ice District.
1: You wouldn't have lasted, buddy. All those Oilers fans would have eaten you for lunch. So just for those who don't know, there's two hockey teams called the Edmonton Oilers and the Calgary Flames. And by the way, the Flames kick Oiler tail, but that's okay.
0: Yeah, of course, when they lose, I think they're known as the Shames.
1: Yeah, our friend calls them the Calgary Shames. Even someone over at the Fan 960 has been known to call them that.
0: Oh, really?
1: Yeah.
0: Oh, okay.
1: Yeah.
0: Oh, come on. I mean, just because they haven't won the Cup since, what?
1: 1989?
0: Yeah, oh gosh, I was young.
1: So was I.
0: I remember that day, too.
1: Well, here's the thing. Would you go to a hockey game if you were total and couldn't see it? Would you go?
0: Probably just for the experience.
1: Yeah, but you'd have to take a radio with you. I would.
0: You would?
1: I would, yeah. I'd go with...
0: I'd do it just for the expensive beer.
1: Although
0: I don't drink. But
1: I don't drink, yeah, no.
0: Gosh.
1: Like I say, we know someone who goes to Roughnecks games, and they take they get a TSN package, and they take it with them, and they seem to work. It seems to work for them, so.
0: Well, I've watched a Hitman play as well.
1: Yeah.
0: That's always actually interesting hockey.
1: Oh, yeah.
0: You know, I'm not much of a sports guy. I'm really not. But, you know, the odd time if someone's watching hockey or whatever, you know, especially when we're up in to the city of the north, we watch...
1: the Whiners.
0: The
1: Edmonton Whiners.
0: But, hey, we're in Edmonton, so we got to respect that one.
1: Yes, we do.
0: Hey, anyways...
1: We're out of time, I think.
0: No. I think we're getting pretty darn close. We are going to sort of wrap up. I'm going to say thank you very much for listening. And, hey, just to let the listeners know that we are taking a break for the summer, and we will be back sometime.
1: Yes.
0: In the fall.
1: Yeah.
0: You know, I'm going to... If I had to guess... It'll maybe around November will be an airing show. It will be airing again. So just to let you know, we are taking a bit of a break. We're not going anywhere.
1: Nope.
0: But really, we do need some time to unwind, sort of relax, regroup. Hey, you know how it is around here. So thank you for listening, and we will catch you again, you wonderful listeners, on the next episode.

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Wait, Zork, you mustn't send the laser down. The broadcast we're intercepting is 90.9 FM CJSW, broadcasting from the University of Calgary. It is too good to laser down. We must preserve this ingenuity of humanity forever for years to come. Let's bring it back to our alien base, Zorp. Oh, Glorp, you've convinced me. All right, back to Zorkon. Enjoy your fine listening, Earthlings. But remember, we will always be watching.

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You are tuned in right now to Calgary's hottest musical dating show. This is Local Singles. My name is Justin. I go by he, him pronouns, and I am once again filling in for your regular Calgary musical tour guide, Sammy Parker. This might be the last week because I was contracted for May and June, but next week's July, so that's yet to be seen. They might be back. Stay tuned for that. Return of the King. Anywho, what you just heard there was a recent single by Natalie Inga. That was What If She Had Known. You can catch Natalie Inga this coming Saturday at the Palomino. More on that in a little bit. But first, I'd just like to announce that CJSW broadcasts out of Mokinstis. That's Calgary, Alberta, at the University of Calgary campus radio station located on Treaty 7 land. CJSW would like to acknowledge the traditional territories of the people of the Treaty 7 region in southern Alberta, which includes the Blackfoot Confederacy, comprised of the Siskiyub, Kainai, and Kainai First Nations, the Tsuut'ina First Nations, and the Stoney Nakoda, including the Chiniki, Bearspaw, and Goodstoney First Nations. The city of Calgary is also home to Métis Nation of Alberta, Districts 5 and 6.

If you haven't noticed yet, the music I play in the background is the theme song for the Rocket, the Black Heart, Owen Hart. Figured, yeah, Calgary icon there. If you want to see some great 90s, just iconic Calgary moment, watch the WWF 1997 Canadian Stampede pay-per-view. If you don't want to watch the whole thing, just watch the main event match. It's the entire Hart Foundation. It's Brett Owen, Bulldog, Neidhart, and Brian Pillman versus Stone Cold, the Legion of Doom, Ken Shamrock, and Goldust. And it is just an absolute masterpiece. The crowd is just going nuts the entire time. Great in-ring action by the entire crew. It's just fantastic. It was that time when the Hart Foundation would go, when Raw would go back and forth between Canada and the U.S., and they'd be get cheered in Canada, but booed in the U.S., and you got Austin there, you know, just kind of like, he's mostly good guy at this point, but again, the lines can be blurred a bit, and he's just flipping off the entire audience. It's fantastic stuff there. So, want to see, if you don't like wrestling, but you want to see just a good wrestling match or just presentation as a whole, I'd suggest seeking out that one. All right, we're going to get, let's talk, we're going to give the show more of, actually, first, more talk, because I want to give a big shout out to our sponsor over at Dickens. Let's, located at 1009th Avenue Southwest. You can visit their website, dickensyyc.com, for menu information and information on all the upcoming events. You can bring your CJSW Friends card if you got one to get 15% off food at Dickens. I'm just going to rally off some events that are going to be happening this week. Tonight, it's 6 Degrees of Movie Trivia. Doors for that are at 6 p.m. Tickets are $5. Test your film knowledge. On Thursday, it's Nerd Night. Doors for that are at 6 p.m. Tickets are $15. You can hear some interesting talks about singing frequency, the glow of life, and an olfaction, a love letter to the nose. So yeah, physics, nostrils, and singing. It's basically like TED Talks from what I know. It seems pretty interesting, actually. I'd recommend checking that out. On Friday, we got, the Return of Patriarchy. I remember seeing them at Dickens. Oh, that was so much fun. So yeah, see ya. Patriarchy, backed by Poltergeist, Calgary's Poltergeist, can't miss them, Glass Apple Bonsai, New Jacobin Club, and Hello Moth, another Calgary artist, shout out. Doors for that are at 8 p.m. Friday, tickets are $30 advance. That'll be a good one. On Saturday, it's the Calling All Captains record release show. Doors for that are at 8, tickets are $30 advance. On Monday, it's an edition of Drag Bingo. Doors for that are at 6 p.m. Tickets are $10. And on Tuesday, it's another edition of They Got Talent, hosted by the lovely Carla Marx. Doors for that are at 7 p.m. Tickets are $10 advance. All right, enough talking. Sour Patch Man put out a single, like, new single yesterday called Love No More. It's funny because I was, like, getting the show ready. I just read the newest edition of Reverie. There's, like, a comic about them in the back, and it said, oh, they got a new album coming. I thought, okay, I'll see. Oh, hey, they got a new single. I'll play that single. And then as I'm listening to that new single on the show that comes before this, Free Verse, hosted by Molly, that's at that very moment she played that song, right as, so, yeah, it just the stars have just aligned for this one. You can also catch these guys coming Saturday night at the Palomino. This is Love No More by the Sour Patch Men, right here on Local Singles.

That was Spending Money by Velvet Elk from the Demos Volume 3 EP. For that, you heard Doing Well by Bella White from the album A Sign in the Weather. Bella White, I believe from what I know, is originally from Victoria, but is currently a Calgary transplant, as they say. So give her a warm welcome. And for that, you heard the latest single by the Sour Patch Men that was called Love No More. A little bit more about the Sour Patch Men in a little bit, because I'm going to rally off some events, some musical events, musical happenings, gatherings that are going to be happening throughout the town in the coming week. Obviously can't name off every single thing that's happening, but this will hopefully give you some idea. So this coming Thursday night at the Highline Brewery over in Inglewood, you got a variety of indie rock bands from the like of Stitch, Gush, and Turbo Version. Doors for that are at 7, tickets are $10. On Friday at Loophole Coffee Bar, Black Ice presents Danger Box, Solace, Vexed, and Tuesday Uprising. A variety of pop, punk, indie rock bands there, emo. Doors for that are at 7, tickets are $15 advance, $20 at the door. Also on Friday at the Palomino Smokehouse, we got Daughter Dentist, Haiti, and Prairie Cat. Doors for that are at 9 p.m., tickets are $15 advance. And at Big Al's Bar and Grill, we got Void Souls, Coherence, and The Ninth Yard. Doors for that are at 9 p.m. Tickets are $10. On Saturday at the Rock Shop, we got Malcriado, Suffering Unseen, Mutually Ill, and what I believe is the first show for the band Boot Knife. Got some hardcore action there, Beatdown. Doors for that are at 6. Tickets are $15 advance. And on Saturday at the Palomino, we got, once again, the Sour Patch Man, Natalie Inga and the Lady Bros, Machismo, and Velvet Weather. Doors for that are at 8 p.m. Tickets are $15 advance. And finally, on Sunday at Pin Bar, we got the Motherfuckers, the Beta 58s, the Medusas, and the Separate Veds. Variety of some good old punk rock action there. Doors for that are 3 p.m. It's an early one. Tickets are $20. Gonna keep moving along here. Now we've got a variety of kind of a soul, hip-hop, R&B sort of blend here. Gonna kick it off with from Xenon, from the new album Redecorating My Mind. This track features K-Ritz. This is Cherry Lip Balm right here on Local Singles.

What you just heard there was Modern Generated by Walla from the new album Sovereignty. Before that was From My Heart to You by J Mama from My Heart to You. From My Heart to You. That's the name of the album, but with a two instead of the letter, or the word two. Confusing. Not really, not that confusing. And opening up that set was Cherry Lip Balm by Zenon, featuring K. Ritz from the recent album Redecorating My Mind. It is 12:35 p.m. in the afternoon on Wednesday. You are tuned in to CJSW 90.9 FM. This is Local Singles. My name is Justin, once again filling in for Sammy, who ideally might be back next week, but that's yet to be seen. We'll see. Also want to give another shout-out to our sponsor over at Dickens. Once again, that's 1000 9th Avenue Southwest. 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They do all cool events such as drag shows, trivia nights, live shows, obviously, board game nights, and their signature DJ nights like Hang the DJ. You can visit their website. Yeah, visit their website, dickensyyc.com, if you didn't say already. And bring your friend's card, get 15% off food. Gonna be moving along here. Some other new addition to our chart list, more in the realm of some indie rock here. Gonna hear from a band called Lovelet with their song Dog Song from their album Freedom River Float. And we're also gonna hear from a band called Les Gigantiques with the song Never a Good Judge of Odd from their self-titled album Les Gigantiques. Gigantic. I was never that good at French. Either way, here's Dog Song.

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That was Alcohol by Gush from their album I Hate Myself. You can check out Gush tomorrow night at Highline Brewing in Kensington alongside Turbo Virgin and Stitch. If you liked what you heard there. For that, you heard new single by Astrology Girl. That was Hit the Bricks. For that, you heard After Sun by Heavy Dive from the album Foreign Patterns. And for that, you heard Never a Good Judge of Odd by Les Gigantiques from their album Les Gigantiques. And kicking off that set was Dog Song by Lovelet from the album Freedom River Float. We have around 4 minutes before Rube takes over with the Poser Radio. And this might be the last you hear from me for a bit on here because I was legally contracted to only do May and June local singles. Not sure about July, but it's July 1st. So, you know, we'll see what goes down next week. I have no idea. Until then, though, we're going to hear from a band that really needs to put out some more damn music already. This is The Mute by Dot from their album The Hissing House. Have a good Wednesday.

I came upon a man in the desert 90.9 FM years ago. Somewhere that was not Calgary, Alberta, but somewhere that was Calgary, Alberta, Canada. I came upon a man in the desert, and he told me his name was CJSW. And he looked so dehydrated, I just knew I couldn't believe him, because isn't that a radio station? And he said to me, "Do you have any water?" And I said, "No. But would you like to listen to CJSW 90.9 FM? We are near Calgary, Alberta, which is where they broadcast from." And the man I met in the desert said, "No, thank you. I'd really like some water. I'm having some strange times right now." And I looked at that man and I said, "Well, then I will listen to my radio on my own." I'm sure he's still wandering the desert.

whoa. You need to chill out. Greetings and salutations. Welcome to the Wednesday afternoon programming that just can't quit. 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Shout out to them. Thank you so much for sponsoring the show. I recently had their root beer for the first time in a long time, and it was really, really good. I think it's my favorite flavor out of them. But yeah, soda for all. Anyways, me in question is Shroog, in case you're not familiar. And that song that we just heard was Backslang by Cold Court, which is one of their singles. I think it's like the only single that they have up on streaming, but I know that they have more music elsewhere. Yeah, it came out in May, but I think they have like a mixtape on like mixtape. Is that something that you can say when you're talking about rock bands? Do rock bands make mixtapes? I don't know. They have something up elsewhere. Hopefully you weren't too attached to that, though, because today we are getting real conceptual with it, because I would like, I've been teasing this for like the last 4 years and I haven't been able to do it. And I think I've kind of like here and there have played some songs from like some bands, but I haven't collated them all together. And you know what? After Sled Island, we got to go back to what's familiar. I would like for all of us to take a trip back to 2018. Think deeply. What were you doing in 2018? I was starting high school. And I think I joke that my taste culturally has not evolved past 2018, because I think that was kind of when I hit my peak of just kind of exploration and things. And that's not a joke, genuinely. So the thing about growing up the way that I did was I literally only listened to the radio. And then when YouTube and Vevo were really, really popular, I would watch like a bunch of music videos on there. And you must understand, growing up, the only band that I was ever regularly exposed to was Imagine Dragons, because my parents, they didn't like, they weren't listening to no rock music. My mom was a Michael Jackson stan, and my dad loved Nelly. You know what I mean? I wasn't listening to anything other than those. And then like a whole lot of Sudanese music. So the only band that I knew was what was playing on the radio, which was Imagine Dragons. I'm not going to play Imagine Dragons today. Calm down. But I would listen to that, and then I was like, okay, I need something else. I need to find more. So I would spend hours and hours and hours, kind of before algorithms were designed to sell you things and they were actual like recommendation mechanisms, I would be on YouTube just going down like these rabbit holes trying to find something that I think sounded similar to what I liked, but I didn't even know what I liked at the time. That was kind of like what middle school was. Obviously in middle school, I was also listening to famously Your Boys of My Chemical Romance, Panic at the Disco, Black Veil Brides. I was listening to all of that, but I'm not going to play any of that today, because today I'm going to play some of the more, I would say, random artists where they haven't really like stuck up, where like these are bands that I don't listen to this day, except for maybe like one or two of them. But it was bands that I loved when I was in high school. And this is the episode that's going to remind you why it's called Poser Radio, because this was my starting off base. I started with Imagine Dragons. At the time, I listened to a lot of Fall Out Boy, and then I kind of had to branch out from there. And this is what I came up with. So yeah, we're going to take a trip back. If all these songs were wildly popular back in the day, I tried to pick some that weren't as, you know, not the super, super popular ones, but we're going to listen to a lot of bands that you probably haven't heard of in quite some time and be like, whoa, I didn't even know that they were still around. And of course I have stories for all of the songs, but I think I've talked enough. So we heard a little taste of what it was to begin with, but we're going to start off with Ann Arbor, who I found through Vine, of all places, and a couple other bands, including some Canadians. Believe it or not, I did listen to Canadian and local music back in the day, and I had no idea how. We're going to listen to Ann Arbor. I'm going to have the time of my life, and hopefully you have some fun, too.

0: Heads up, this song might not watch its language.
1: Yeah, I use this full out.

0: I'm back. Did all of those songs sound incredibly familiar to you? Because they should have. That was Pork Soda by Glass Animals off the album How to Be Human, which came out in 2016. Again, I was in high school in 2018, but I think at the time the album was charting for whatever reason. Because, you know, this was pre-TikTok, before songs just got famous randomly. So that means a bunch of people were just listening to it. And I found it on, like, one of the charts, and I was like, this band feels alternative. Never followed through on that. And I don't listen to Glass Animals today. That's going to be the trend, is I don't listen to any of these bands today. Before that, it was Blood and Honey by July Talk off of their album July Talk. This was, if you were a youngin' in the 2010s, you'll remember on Much Music, they used to just play music videos nonstop every morning. Because I had to take, like, the school bus, so I was up, like, really, really early. So they would play music videos from, like, 5 a.m. to, like, 8 a.m. And that was the window when I was at home watching TV, getting ready to go to school. And that actually introduced me to a lot of Canadian music. Because, like, on the radio, they would play, like, you know, Simple Plan, Mariana's Trench, a lot of Drake all the time. But they played July Talk on the TV. And I was like, wait, they played Picturing Love, which I think is their biggest song, so I wasn't gonna play it today. So I did actually, like, go in and listen to the album, and I actually really liked it. And I do listen to a little bit of July Talk to this day, but could be more. I told you my music taste stopped developing in 2018. I haven't listened to anything that's come out past 2018. Before that, it was Mr. Asylum by Highly Suspect off of their debut album, as I've just learned, Mr. Asylum. Great album. I'll still stand by this. It came out in 2015, and I think this was, again, me just kind of, like, exploring, and I think I was like, I kind of hate the cover, but I kind of love whatever we've got going on here, and according to Right Ear Music, they really fell off after this album. So, you know, maybe I was ahead of the curve. Maybe I knew something. And it's also, like, the opening song. Like, what a great opening song to your album. And at the very top of that set, it was Contagious by Ann Arbor off of their album, The Words You Don't Swallow, which is really, really good. It's a bit of that, like, I don't know how to describe it. Like, it feels like you're in a bayou a little bit. Like, if you sent a bunch of white boys to the Louisiana bayou and all they, like, knew was, like, I don't know.
1: Here comes Amos.
0: Yeah, that. That's kind of what it feels like. I really like it. I think this album in general has that feel of, like, a very, like, rock sense, like a kind of rockist take on, like, this bluesy kind of track. Like, that opening guitar, I love it so much. I could talk about this album for days. And they also have another song that does have a slur in the title, so I won't be saying it, but it's track number 3. Off of The Words You Don't Swallow, that is also really, really good. Yeah, psychedelic, you know, 70s, ugh, all these things. Great album. Coming up next, I very distinctly remember, we're gonna listen to Mallory Knox, who I have played on the show at least once before, but I don't know if I played this song. I really like this song. I think I played this song when I was doing my show training, so it's been a couple years. I really liked Mallory Knox. And I was like, whoa, guys, I'm getting into the real heavy stuff. I'm getting into the real music here. Because this was the first time I think I listened to music it was a band that wasn't super, super mainstream that was, like, kind of heavy. And I was like, whoa, guys, I'm so cool. I'm so swagged out. I don't know what I just did. Hold on. Everything just got real messed up real quick. But we're going to listen to Mallory Knox, and we are also going to listen to a couple others of my dearly beloved bands that I love so much. Let's get into it.

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that song shoot you back, because it definitely shot me back. And apparently it also shot Justin back, who is also listening in today. That was Roll Up by The Struts off their album Everybody Wants. This is, I think, peak high school core, according to Justin as well. I think I found The Struts. Okay, everybody remember 8-Tracks? Anybody remember that? It was a service where it was kind of like a digital radio before. Because when you say digital radio, you're like, yeah, you can listen to it digitally. But like back then, I think it was really like a very pure form of turning radio into a digital thing. You were able to make playlists and publish them for the world. You could like register as a DJ or as a listener. You can make playlists and publish them to the world. And the caveat was you could listen to whatever playlist you wanted, but you couldn't listen to songs by the same artist and you couldn't listen to albums. So people would come up with these super, super high concept playlists. Like this was also when I was like deep in my like pirate and clown era and like circus era. So I'd listen to these like super like You're Sailing Along the Seven Seas albums that were comprised by like really cool music. And then I would have to go and search for the music myself, which I think was a really fun time. And I really love 8-Tracks, RIP, apparently shut down in like 2022. But I found The Struts through 8-Tracks. It was like the opening for like somebody's album or somebody's like playlist that they put together. And I was like, this is such a great way to do that. And I listened to, I think, the British version, which was a lot less polished than this one. But what can you say? Love it. Love The Struts. And then I did not listen to them since. Before that, it was You Can't Rely by Counterfeit off of their album Together We Are Stronger. I think I've talked about Counterfeit about a million times because, and very shamelessly, in high school, I'm a connoisseur of like bad media, if you couldn't tell. That's why I do Poser Radio. I'm a connoisseur of things that aren't good. So in high school, I got really into the Mortal Instruments City of Bones, the movie, which is terrible. And then I read the book, which was slightly better, but also terrible. And I also watched the show, which was dog poop, to class it up a little bit. But in the movie, Jamie Campbell Bauer, who now people know as Vecna, what the freak, I took a liking to him. So I looked him up and I found out he was in a band and I really liked Counterfeit. And it's like pretty good. It's not bad. It's like actually pretty like, it's not like, it doesn't feel like, you know how like Jared Leto is like 30 Seconds to Mars? It's like, I mean, technically you're in a band. This was like, oh, like you genuinely wanted to put together a band and do something cool with it. And I liked You Can't Rely the most. They also had like a couple singles and like an EP before this album that were really good, but aren't available on streaming anymore. Before that, it was Let Him Burn by The Relentless off of the album American Satan. Not an album. It's a movie. I've talked about this a million times before. American Satan starred Andy Biersack for some reason. Somebody let him act. And instead of making him sing, they took Remington Leith from Palais Royal and they just dubbed it over. And they were like, yeah, he's in a band called The Relentless and his voice is Remington Leith. So that was my way of sneaking Palais Royal into the show today because my high school was defined by Boom Boom Room, side A and side B, okay? Also, it's a Faust retelling. A deeply, deeply unserious setup. And then at the very top of that set is Beggars by Mallory Knox off their album Singles, which I remember I found literally right after I watched To All the Boys I Loved Before. Don't know the connection between those two, but I closely associate them. Coming up next, fun fact, I did actually listen to local music when I was in high school. Even though I run a show called Poser Radio, I did. I listened to Jade Elephant pre-rebrand. And out of respect for them, I'm going to play Jade Elephant instead of what I was listening to in high school. Yeah. That's all I'm going to say on that. We're going to listen to Bad Thing by Jade Elephant. And hopefully we'll have time to get to the last couple of songs here.

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That was Forever and Evermore by Nothing But Thieves off of their EP, What Did You Think When You Made Me This Way, which came out in 2018. However, didn't listen to the album after that. I think I tried. I was like, I really want to get into this more, but was not successful. Oh, yeah, because it was Broken Machines that came out the year before. And I was like, this is kind of fine. Very fine. But love that. Before that, it was Calm Like You by The Last Shadow Puppets off of their album The Age of Understatement. That was my way of sneaking in a little bit. I did actually listen to The Last Shadow Puppets, but it was my way of sneaking in a little bit of Arctic Monkeys because I listened to so much Arctic Monkeys. It was also the year that Tranquility Base Hotel and Casino came out, and like I was listening to AM throughout all of middle school, and then I started high school with the new album, and I was like, wow, guys, maybe life is worth living. And then at the very top of that set, it was Bad Thing by Jade Elephant off of their album Jade Elephant. Not quite what I was listening to in high school. I listened to way more of them pre-rebrand, but, you know, you live and you learn. That is just about bringing us to the end of the show. I did not get to play the last track that I wanted to because I'm instead going to play a Broken Social Scene song because I did listen to them a little bit, not very much. But we are in dire need of some Canadians. On the track list for today. If not, I would have played a Franz Ferdinand song, which genuinely shake. Can I just say, this is how you know that I'm like really like not tapped into anything, because I listened to Franz Ferdinand. I listened to Right Thoughts, Right Words, Right Action, which came out in 2013 that nobody cared about. And I was like, why isn't anybody talking about Franz Ferdinand? I love them so much. And then I listened back to their earlier music and I was like, this doesn't compare. And then in my adulthood, I only began to realize that actually I was just niche. I was niche before everybody else was. That is just about bringing us to the end of the show. But just because it's the end of the show doesn't mean that's the end of radio as you know it. Right after this, it's Heir Apparent. Shortly after that, it's Spin Evolution. That'll take you right to the end of your afternoon. It is a gorgeous day today, so you might as well keep on listening to the radio. Keep it turned up a little bit. Thank you so much for listening. Hopefully you enjoyed this little walk down memory lane for me, and you could kind of get a little bit into the psyche of the head poser in charge, because, hey guys, I called it Poser Radio for a reason, and this show solidified it. Next week is July 1st, and I don't know what I'm cooking up, but it's going to be a good one, so you should tune in then. I've got that Broken Social Scene song that I promised to play us out, and I will catch you all on the flip side. Yeah? Yeah.

0: must have the process. They stole it from us, sneaky little hobbitses. Now, no more precious. No more processes? Why, you filthy liar. The hobbitses can have their precious. They will cheat you and steal it. You don't have any friends. Nobody likes you.
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0: 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Why there? One process won't last. Now, we can listen to many processes over the airwaves. Then we can have all the processes. Yes, we want it. We need it. 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

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Sure. 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

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Slow to start since we closed the fist. 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

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You're tuned into Heir Apparent. My name is Liam here along with you. 2:18 in the PM on this beautiful, beautiful Wednesday afternoon. June 24th. It's been a windy, rainy, overcast type of month here if you're in southern Alberta. And it feels like the last couple days have finally started to break. I know there's rain in the forecast this weekend, but let's just live in the now. Hope you're enjoying your Wednesday, your sunny Wednesday. 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And we're starting our program today with a little Lucas Washburn mix. Of course, On and On, Miss Erykah Badu, part of that right now. But we've got brand new stuff we're going to get into, like, well, Cartel Madras dropped a track for the first time in 4 years. New 86 Love came out today, so I've got fresh

local tracks for you, some oldies. I've been listening to a lot of blog era rap lately, so we will get into the Dom Kennedys. We will get into the Fabulous and the Wiz Khalifas. So stand by for that. If you want to get in touch with me while I'm here in the booth, you can always do so. 403-220-3991. We're perhaps still in the Sled Island hangover territory, especially around the station here. It's a lot more quiet than it was this time last week when things were kicking off. As you may have heard, we had Tangan Gugan on our program live in studio last Wednesday, and that was awesome. So, yeah, some highs that we're still coming off of, but happy to be here spinning for you up until 4 p.m. today. Before we continue, I'd love to acknowledge our show sponsor, the Eden Bistro. They're down in Inglewood in that historic Burn Block building, just off the intersection of 12th Street and 9th Avenue. Got a daily happy hour that starts at 2, so that would be right now. Goes all the way up until 6. So if you're looking for a $6 pint or $8 house wine, that would be the place to go. Bring your CJSW friends card anytime you go down to the Eden and get yourself 15% off the total bill as well. They've got a Tuesday through Sunday schedule, so don't be heading down to Inglewood on a Monday. I promise you nothing will be open, including the Eden. So Tuesday through Sunday, which is great. We're right smack dab in the middle of their window here. Go have the burger. Go have the steak tartare. It's all good, really. They're down 1219 9th Avenue Southeast, edenbistro.ca. They're also on Instagram where they promote daily. They got visuals. You can message them through that platform as well, at the Eden Inglewood. We'll dip back into this mix here for a little bit, and then we'll kick things off. I've got some, like I mentioned, blog era rap to get to, some Chip the Ripper, some Dom Kennedy, Capital A, man, Fabulous, Boog Brown, you name it. 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

town. I forewarned them about the underworld they never saw. They pretty asses had no idea they both at all. They tell me stories about childhood, good living. I can relate now, but coming up, I wasn't winning. We chilling, about to get fried. Flat screen in my teepee, Miami Ocean Drive. Two going at once. I like my girls like I like my blunts. And that's two going at once.

0: 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And if you ever want to chime in, you can do so on the text line 403-220-3991. This is some Chip the Ripper. Bit of a callback to the blog era. His song Plural from 2011's Gift Wraps. And kind of teased it earlier in the program, but it's time for a little love to the blog era. It's been what I've been listening to a lot of lately. And whether that is Chip the Ripper, Dom Kennedy, there's some Fabulous on my playlist lately, as well as Wale, of course, Wiz Khalifa. Are you a blog era fan? I'm just curious what some of your favorite blog era rappers would be. And if you're not familiar with the blog era, it's kind of any time since like the dawn of downloadable music. So 2005 on, 2005 to about 2012, I would consider to be the blog era. You could probably take me up on that and I might have a couple of years in either direction off, but it's kind of the gist of it. So we're talking about datpiff.com or, you know, Livewire, Soulseek. If you got your music through torrents, you were listening and it was hip hop, that was blog era hip hop. So these are some of the artists that really rose above the CD mainstream era rappers of that time and kind of took over the internet. Chip the Ripper, one of them. Of course, his song Into Your Crocodile Alligator was like the really big meme style of song. But Gift Wraps, it's a fun little album, 2011. That's kind of smack dab in the middle of it. And being a bit of a millennial myself, grad year 2012, yeah, that checks out. Who is the best blog era rapper? I think it probably goes to Dom Kennedy or Fabulous. Wale is really good, but he's kind of exited the blog era. Those guys had pre-blog era runs and heavy post-blog era runs, but I'm kind of wondering who really lived inside that time. And you know, Chip the Rapper is not a bad one either. If you want to get in touch, send me a message, 403-220-3991. Keeping one eye on the Canada-Switzerland football match. Of course, the final group stage game for Team Canada. They're down 2-1 with just a few minutes left. Was 2-0, but they quickly brought it within one. So it looks like they'll finish second in their group, and we'll have to wait and see. In the meantime, here's some Dom Kennedy, Platinum Channel.
1: I'm on point. That's not the 300s, the Rolls Royce. Standing still, watch by choice with the gold voice. One look at me and

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They like, wait a minute, man. I ain't the one who's dead. He's the one that's brown bread. So in comes the second line.

0: of Black Thought with some production from Salam Remy. Fun track, it's called Get Outlined from Streams of Thought, Volume 2. What's going on? You're tuned into Air Apparent here on CJSW 90.9 FM, 2:57 in the PM. So we're just coming up on the halfway point of the program. You can find us every single Wednesday from 2 to 4. And we'll mark 3 o'clock with some station IDs pretty shortly here, but I wanted to come on the mic and give you a bit of an update on that Canada-Switzerland game. I was watching it very closely in the end there. Canada with a barrage on net. Like, they did not give up. They were down 2-0 with, like, 70 minutes into the game. And came within one and almost tied it. Very close. So, good job to Canada. I mean, I guess a tough loss, but very entertaining nonetheless. Hope your Wednesday's going nice and swell. It's a beautiful one if you're in the Calgary area. High of like 24 degrees, pure sunshine right now, which is so, so deserved after the wind and rain almost nonstop. I can deal with the rain, the mist, and even, some of the lower temperatures, but my goodness, it felt like the wind just did not ever stop blowing the last week or so. So the tranquility of just sunshine is nice. Before this track with Black Thought and Salam Remy, we had Dom Kennedy from the West Side with Love, his track. It was called Platinum Chanel. Part of this little mini blog era set we're in. Kick things off with Chip the Ripper, his song Plural from 2011's Gift Wraps. I don't have too many blog era tracks I'm going to keep going on with, but it was fun. If you want to follow along with some of the programming, you can always do so as a podcast. Whether it's the Apple Podcast app or the Google Podcast app, pretty much wherever you download and stream podcasts, you can find this. Just keyword search the program name, Air Apparent. Also have a Spotify playlist. It's named after the program as well. It's got all the music that plays. So if you're curious about some of the tracks and don't really want to go back and listen to the whole 2 hours and scrub your way through it to find the song, that would be the way to do that. Of course, you can just ask me and I'll let you know whatever is playing at any given moment, 403-220-3991. But yeah, that Spotify playlist, it updates every single week. So the beginning of the week, Monday, Tuesday, it'll be full of about 20 to 25 alt hip-hop, indie R&B, local stuff. So if you're looking for a Calgary-based alt hip-hop rotating playlist, that's probably the one you're looking for. Air Apparent. All right, we'll get into one more track. We'll pause for some station ID. We'll pick things up where we left off. Stay tuned. 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
1: Maybe a couple days later, week later, hour later, whatever it was. I don't know. I got the urge. Like, no, man, I gotta get up.

0: My mind, 24/7, aside from family stuff, obviously, is constantly thinking of ways to bend words. Like if I don't got paper, I'll write it on my hand. And sometimes when I fill up the hand, then I'll translate the paper. You really gotta live it.
1: Just when I thought it was gone, yo, we put it back on.

0: 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Paulie tells me you've been wearing a wire.
1: 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Honest.
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5: Evident to me. This shit's evident to me. This shit's evident to me.
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Life. 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

smooth boogie. That's Stocks and Jay Anthony. It's from their album Capital Gains. What's going on? You're tuned into Heir Apparent here on CJSW 90.9 FM. Liam along with you at 3:23 in the PM. So we are quickly underway here in hour number two. And a fun little southeastern U.S. set to start the hour. Coming in before this one, we had Boog Brown, Jabba the Cut, and Spitzwell with their song The Lesson. That comes from Boog Brown's album Summer Days, Volume 1. In that mix as well, we had Lance Skywalker, Lover's Lane. It's from his release Introverted Intuition. It's an LA producer. The Foreign Exchange with Raw Life from their project Connected. And there as well, we had some Eleanor's Interlude, a Wakai and Eleanor track. That's from Wakai's release To a Dark Boy. So, kind of caught up with everything here now. Started off that set, of course, with brand new Cartel Madras and Jade, Evident to Me. The single they dropped on June 18th. Didn't have a chance to check their set out on Saturday. From all accounts, from what I saw and heard from others, it was quite the performance experience, that high energy, which is like all those things are not a surprise at a Cartel Madras show. And heard from a very reputable source that Clipping was one of the best hip-hop performances he'd ever seen. So, sad to have missed out, but had my share of Sled concerts on the Thursday and Friday. What was the best show that you saw during Sled Island, if you went? You can let me know. 403-220-3991. I'm kind of rummaging in my brain. I had a really, really good time at Arlo Maverick, Ship and Anchor, on Thursday night. I've interviewed him on this program. Really love his project, Blue Collar. It came out in late 2023. That's when I talked to him on a different program, same station, and that still sticks out with me, that album and interview. So I had a chance to kind of reconnect with Arlo. He's got new stuff. He's going to leak it over to me so we can set up something else on this program. That was exciting. Cave Riz and the family, of course, they're always awesome. I saw some Tiny Wings on both Thursday and Friday. She always brings it. And one person that's always performing with Tiny Wings, or is around them, it seems, is 86 Love. Very viral Calgary hip-hop artist who has been on this program as well. Actually, one of the very first interviews, I think the first interview I had ever done on Heir Apparent, Matt Simon. He's got a brand new song. It came out today. We'll get into it pretty quickly here. Before we do, though, I'd love to just mention our show sponsor, the Eden Bistro. They're down in Inglewood, 1219 9th Avenue Southeast, edenbistro.ca. They're on Instagram, too, at the Eden Inglewood. They're open Tuesday through Sunday, off Mondays like much of Inglewood is. They got a daily happy hour from 2 to 6 p.m. So we are smack dab in the middle of that currently. They've got amazing items on their menu. Mainstays like the burger and the steak tartare, but rotational items as well. And that's how you know a restaurant is good, when they are not consistently just offering the same stuff on their menu. It's kind of like the daily catch in a way. They work with what the ingredients they're ordering at that time are and go with it. It's not just like leftover features like so many kitchens spin out. It's intentional, curated food by one of the best, Dirk McCabe. So check them out. They're down right on the main drag, 9th Avenue. They've got a sea container patio out. A day like today would be perfect. $6 pints, $8 house wine during happy hour. Bring your friend's card whenever and get 15% off the total bill. You can find them online, edenbistro.ca. They're on Instagram, too, at the Eden Inglewood. All right, so I mentioned
Matt Simon, aka 86 Love. It's got a brand new track. This one, for his standards, it's kind of like a ballad of sorts. It's a slow burner. It's called High Speed, though, so we'll see how it cranks up. He actually just announced a performance at the National Saloon Tent, opening for Young Gravy, which is fun, on July 6th. Here he is now with his brand new release, out today, High Speed.

I'll get through the valleys. I see magic in our souls, crafted with gratitude, a continual love beyond me and you.

0: CJSW 90.9 FM. You're tuned into Air Apparent. Liam here, along with you on a beautiful Wednesday afternoon. It's eclipsing like 23, 24 degrees and just straight sunshine. And hopefully this music, this curatorial experience is matching up with the rays for you. And if maybe it's not sunny where you're listening, hopefully this finds you in good spirits nonetheless. We go out 90.9 locally here in Calgary, but you can hear us around the world, and people do, at cjsw.com or the CJSW mobile app. Fun mix so far in that we had some 70s R&B throwbacks into some soul from 40 years ago. We had a Vibe Responsibly track, which was an Isaiah Rashad and Ray Vaughn collab, Foreign Exchange with their song Raw Life. We had a brand new 86 Love kick us off with that in that set with High Speed. His latest came out today. Sent me a message with a WAV file, said, "This is coming out. Could you drop this?" And did that. But you can go and find it on any streaming platform anyways. So it's there for you. And we are looking to put a bow on this whole program. It's been a fun couple of hours. You can always listen back if you are curious. That's on cjsw.com shortly after this airs live. And then subsequently, also on pretty much any podcast platform that you use to stream and download. Same kind of timeline, a few hours after this wraps up here. As always, go check out the Eden, 1219 9th Avenue Southeast, edenbistro.ca. Info at edenbistro.ca is kind of a way you can get in touch with them if you want to reserve a table or ask some menu questions. Of course, Instagram too, at the Eden Inglewood. Daily updates, promotions, visuals. I can only really come on here once a week and wax poetic about the Eden, but they're pretty good at keeping tabs and staying with the lowdown on Instagram. Thanks for all the text messages today. It's always fun hanging out and chatting over the lines. 403-220-3991 if you're ever curious. Make sure you're staying tuned as well. Top of the hour, the Spin Evolution coming your way. I do not know if Joan will be your host, but I can tell you it'll be the Spin Evolution. That's going to be what it's called for the next 2 hours. So keep it locked here, 90.9 on your FM dials, cjsw.com, from just about anywhere. So very newsy week, and one of the things I saw today, and this is the beauty of sometimes opening your phone and scrolling it for updates on whatever may update you, saw that one of my favorite artists is coming to town. Freddie Gibbs just announced, as part of like a July Stampede rollout, this is adjacent to the actual festival and rodeo Stampede show. This is hosted at Blue Nightclub. It actually starts at 4 p.m. It's a bit of a barbecue, it looks like. Should be fun. I got tickets right away. If it involves Freddie Gibbs, I'll be there. So I figured I'd lead us out with some Freddie off of his deluxe release, which just dropped, of You Only Die Once. Here is Cosmo Freestyle.
1: Time to freak it. Yeah. I ain't fuck with y'all niggas in Vegas no more. Y'all had a nigga on tequila, crack Daniel, all that shit.

0: enjoy some of this decadence, some of this extravagance, some of the, I said extravagance. I meant extrav, nigga, you know what the fuck I'm talking about. Who needs school, nigga, when you got bitches? Look, you got a pound of coke, you don't even want to smoke the shit, you want to sell the shit, nigga. I'm trying to get you to enjoy some of that, but at least selling it is cool. But why don't you toot some of that shit, nigga? It's cool, check this out.
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0: Greetings, I'm Yuri Istomin, and you're tuned into a Pitch and Frequency podcast where we blend the worlds of music and soccer into a delightful cocktail. In the next few minutes, you will discover the intriguing connection between these two realms.
1: EA Sports. It's in the game.
0: Each year, the Canadian branch of EA Sports releases a new iteration of its renowned football simulator. Presently known as EA Sports FC 24, this video game franchise, once branded as FIFA, undergoes minor tweaks with each release, but one consistent aspect is the addition new soundtrack, fresh and dynamic. The tracklist should include famous performers and rising talents. The game developers said that the soundtrack is compiled long before the release. Executive and president of music for Electronic Arts Steve Schnur compared the video game to the MTV channel. Once in a soccer simulator, the song could immediately become a hit. The pivotal moment is the selection of a track for the intro. A notable instance dates back to FIFA 98 with the sounds of Blur.

0: Robbie Williams, already a music icon, could have negotiated hefty royalties for his contribution. Instead, he proposed a unique arrangement. In exchange for his song, Williams requested the inclusion of his beloved football club, Port Vale, in the game. Under normal circumstances, a team from the English lower league will never have a spot in FIFA. But thanks to the influence of its famous fan, it found a place within the virtual football realm.
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2: 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We've got some fun transition audio happening. It's a good time. I'm Joan Cerro. I am with you for the next couple of hours on CJSW 90.9 FM, broadcasting out of Calgary, Mokinstis, Treaty 7 lands. The vibe today is school's out for summer. Summer vacation. Summer. We finally have great weather here in Calgary. And if you're listening live, I hope that if you are listening to this, it's either on your way somewhere outside on a patio or you're outside listening. So in keeping with that vibe, I'm going to play a classic from Alice Cooper. Maybe you've heard it before, possibly. And that's how we're going to start the Spin Evolution this afternoon. So keep it locked for some good summer vibes.

Calgary's underground has a story to tell. And this summer, it's going outside. Bar Hall Session is a free, all-ages outdoor electronic music festival taking over the historic Bar Hall No. 1 courtyard on Saturday, June 27th from 2 to 10 p.m. The event features seven different DJs, including international headliners Bastion Goat

Sunday was Indigenous Peoples Day, and also Father's Day, of course, and the solstice, quite a powerful day. And so many incredible Indigenous artists throughout North America, including Zune, whose new album, Happy Thought School, is incredible. A selection from that I just played for you is One Too Many Nights, featuring Sam Jr. Just stellar work. I think the strongest release for me so far, with his moccasin gaze, as he calls it, as they call it. Prior to that, we heard some new music from Borough Council. They're from the UK, and they have a new single called Strobe Lights, going back in time to London, UK, with Witching Waves, Eye to Eye, because it's just such a great song. And Freddie Forbidden, who I played for you last week, also out of London, is a new artist to watch, who just released this single called Breach, and has an interesting story, like, that I kind of dug a little bit further into between last week's show and today. His grandfather was Abdoulaye Touré, the Foreign Minister of Affairs in Guinea's first independent state, and quite a lot of political lineage in Freddie Forbidden's family as well, which definitely colors the music. And I don't know, I think he is really great. And give him a listen and a follow. And then off the top, a classic, Alice Cooper's School's Out. School is out, I think, for most of us. I have signed up to a life of forever continuing education, as long as I want to keep

my credentials, so I feel like school's never out, but that's okay. I enjoy learning at my own pace. But yeah, there's nothing like that summer feeling when it feels like summer has dropped. And I'm definitely feeling that today, and I'm bringing that to you, Calgary and beyond, on the Spin Evolution on CJSW 90.9 FM, CJSW.com. 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And this show, while I'm yapping away, is sponsored by International Avenue. That's 17th Avenue in the southeast of Calgary, Calgary's cultural capital. Now is a great time of year to visit that area of town. It's just a hop or a ride over the river from Inglewood. Just keep those wheels moving up the hill a bit, up 17th Avenue Southeast, and you will come across some of the best cultural cuisine in Canada. And we thank them, as always, for supporting the Spin Evolution and CJSW. All right, combing through our CJSW chart list a wee bit, and I'm going to, from our Canadian selection, I'm going to play you some Pool Girl now from Still Not Getting What I Want and the song Clean. 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

I do very much love that Cola tune, Conflagration Mindset, from Cost of Living Adjustment, and they are at the tippy top of our June charts here at CJSW. Played you a few charting selections in that last set of music on the Spin Evolution on CJSW 90.9 FM, including Sun Glaciers for the month of June at number 4. Their album is Spiritual Content, Not Yourself. Aldous Harding, she's on our weekly chart, but not our June top 30 that I can see at the moment. As I scroll really quickly, Aldous Harding from Train on the Island, excellent album. We heard Venus in the Zinnias. I do love a good zinnia. And Pool Girl off the top. On our chartlist selection, maybe a future chartlist contender. Still not getting what I want there out of Montreal. And we heard Clean from that album, Joan and the Spin Evolution, CJSW 90.9 FM. Bringing some summer vibes to your radio. For the most part, you know, it is a Spin Evolution, so there's going to be a little bit of darkness in there, but the clouds will clear and we will get fun and bouncy again. Marble Dye, one of my favorites. And their new album is called Forever. And I'm going to play you the title track. No, I'm going to play you Negative Outlook from that album now.

優しくて安定。

The Calgary Folk Music Festival is just around the bend, coming to Princess Island Park on July 23rd to 26th. We want you on our volunteer team. Our volunteers get a full festival pass, free food and beverage, exclusive artist and volunteer after parties, and the coveted volunteer t-shirt. With over 70 crews, you are sure to find a fit that feels like home. 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

from last year. That is Rally from right here in Calgary. From their album, Fate is Criminal. I played you Bridges. I think I had them back on Monday nights, when I had my show on Monday nights many years ago. I believe I had them play live or come talk about their new album, maybe their first album. Still making really fantastic music. Prior, we heard from Phantom Orchid, also charting this month. Dance, Praise, Heavens, Petrichor is what I played you from that. Back to 2025, going way back with Were and Raw Blue. The album Crush Tones is what I played you. I could listen to Were all day in the background. There's a lot of music, even though I am a music person and I love music. If I'm studying, if I'm working, it's okay. But if I'm studying or something, I can't listen to words. I find it very distracting. I just, the music takes me over. But with a band like Were, I can listen to that. That's a compliment, by the way. Another one in that category would be Boards of Canada from their new album, Inferno, the Scottish duo, getting so much critical acclaim for this album. I played you the word Becomes Flesh from them. And to start that set, I played you Marbled Eye, Negative Outlook from their album Forever. Just a whole set of fantastic music on the Spin Evolution on CJSW 90.9 FM. If anyone in your life says there's no good music anymore, point them to CJSW. You know, we all have our different opinions. Maybe my show isn't everyone's cup of tea, but you are sure to find something that is on CJSW. We do 24/7 programming, most of it live from the booth, including this show, The Spin Evolution, with me, your host, Joan Saro, every Wednesday from 4 to 6 p.m. We have some spoken word produced content. 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And our app of diving into the archives and pretty much any genre you would ever like to hear, including noise on Thursday nights. So much great music on CJSW. So thanks for tuning in and thanks for supporting us. And thank you to International Avenue. And because it's 5 o'clock, I have to tell you that we are broadcasting out of Calgary, Canada at 90.9 FM. And Mokinstis, Treaty 7 lands, thankful to be here on this beautiful summer day. I mean, I'd love to be doing this show, I'm not going to lie, from outside. From that roof just behind me over there. But alas, I will get there soon. And I hope I'm providing a soundtrack to your beautiful day. All right. Bridgeland just played Sled Island. They've been touring around a bit. They've played live right here on CJSW. And they are just a fantastic group of people. And I'm happy that, they're touring around and having a lot of fun. And so from their release of a couple of years ago, Automate, I'm going to play you the title track right now on CJSW 90.9 FM and the Spin Evolution.

Yeah, one of the best songs in 90s rock and roll. You can just see that Red Cross 90s hair flying. Jimmy's Fantasy from Phase Shifter. That'll get you into the summer mood. Des Dare before that, out of Brighton and Hove. These Days Are Wild and Blind is the album I played you, Atrophy versus Soul. And on the note of Brighton, I host a show out of the Brighton, UK, out of Brighton, UK, just Brighton, called The Spinevolution UK every 4 weeks that I produce out of here, out of CJSW. And the last episode just hit on Tuesday, and you can listen to that live if you'd like at 7 p.m. tonight, our time, on Slack City Radio. But you should probably keep it locked to CJSW 90.9 FM, because I know Gordon from Lift the Bandstand, our great eclectic jazz show, will be taking the stage at that same time. And at 6 o'clock this evening is the Blues Witness, Calgary, and CJSW Wednesday program. I mean, every day is amazing on CJSW. Wednesday is a great day to have a show. But yeah, anyway, moving on from there. Misha and the Spanx, Cut My Bangs, which I did last night. Very relatable. I noticed Misha on her social media just posted a list of really great Indigenous bands, many favorites of mine, if you want to check that on Instagram. WH Lung, going back a couple of years, High Pressure Days. I don't know what, I have to catch up with what they're doing. I'm not sure. And the Soft Pack, who are no longer, but, you know, we keep listening, of course, to Saratoga from their album Strapped. And we heard from Bridgeland off the top of that set, Automate, from the album of the same name. A little over an hour and a half left with you. Calgary and Beyond on CJSW 90.9 FM, sponsored by... 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The most amazing folks and fantastic international cuisine, international grocers. So if you love cooking and you are looking for those unique ingredients that you sometimes come across in cultural cuisine, I'm sure you can find it on International Avenue. And yeah, it's just a great area of town that if you haven't been there in a while, I know many listeners do check out East Town Get Down, but if you haven't been to that area of town in a while, I invite you to check them out and support them as they support us here on the Spinevolution and CJSW. All right, we are going to listen to The Masks from a release of earlier this year called Purgatory Americano, Thrift or Die. Let's go.

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Lucid, 44. The new album is Hole in the Fence. That was Slow Down Panic. And that album is number 5 on our June 2026 charts from right here in Calgary. Dear Vandal, going back a few years from the album You Were There, Man of Action. Kelly Stoltz, the very prolific from Ah, Etc. of 2020, Dodged a Bullet. Great song. Franz Scala with Local Suicide with a single called Saxon Rebel. That was a lot of fun. Ahmad Wasif, such a great release of this year that I implore you to check out, called Super Consciousness. It's so good. He is Canadian and he's toured with the Yeah Yeah Yeahs and has a whole lot of other impressive credits. Body and Souls, what I played you from that album, and The Masks, I believe, from Chicago. Hard to know for sure, but that's what I deduced. Purgatory Americano is the album I played you, Thrift or Die, released this year. Joan and the Spinevolution, CJSW 90.9 FM, wrapping up this episode of the Spinevolution. Thank you so much for listening. Have a great week. Stay tuned for the Blues Witness. I'm going to take it out with a couple of really great tracks. They're a little different, but that's how the Spin Evolution rolls. We are going to hear from Chinless Wonder, who is about to release some new singles, at least one, hopefully more. From last year's album, Moon Phaser, we're going to hear Pokemot. And then from Chose's Sauvage, we are going to hear Fix, also from last year. Take care. Enjoy the sunshine, and we'll play music with you again real soon.